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1: 1 degree outside, meteorologist Danielle Moise with your forecast. Clear skies tonight, lows around 65. Tomorrow it's sunshine and a few clouds mixed in, warmer and more humid. Highs in the lower 80s, breezy southwest wind, 10 to 20 miles per hour. Friday's partly to mostly cloudy, chance of an afternoon or evening shower, isolated thunder. Highs in the lower 80s, feeling like the mid 80s with the humidity factored in. For the only forecast you need to know, download our free 1 degree outside weather app.
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1: Hi, welcome back to the Sean Hannity Show. I am Texas Governor Greg Abbott, your guest host today. And I'm pleased to welcome our next guest, and that is Josh Holmes with the Ruthless Podcast. Ruthless is a remarkable podcast. If I can say this, because I've never been on Sean's podcast, but I have been on Ruthless, and the Ruthless Podcast is my favorite podcast. I had a great time with these guys in person at the Republican Party convention in Milwaukee. You know, one thing, Josh, that I enjoyed visiting with you guys about, and I'm talking about Josh Holmes with Ruthless. I enjoyed visiting with you guys about politics, obviously, at the Republican Party convention, but also sports. And I'm going to put you on the spot. However, no commitment needed right now. But, you know, in Texas, we got college football coming up sometime here pretty soon. And we got what's going to be the biggest game of the second week of the college football season when Ohio State comes and plays in Texas. And if you guys are free, you should come on down to Austin, Texas, and do your podcast from the Texas Governor's Mansion. And then we can go out and watch some outstanding college football. But that will be for another day. Josh, tell me what you guys have been up to.
2: I don't think I've ever received a more welcomed invitation to a radio show than that, Governor. That's unequivocal. Yes, details to follow. By the way, hats off to Sean for getting a substitute of the governor of Texas. My goodness gracious, it's an honor to talk to you.
1: Well, great to visit with you again. And, you know, one thing that Sean talks about a lot, you guys talk about a lot, and so do I, especially with James Tallarico running for office in Texas. You know, one thing we're seeing across the country is this growing rise in socialism, especially in the Democratic Party this election cycle. And what I have a hard time trying to figure out is, where is this coming from? Because to me, when you look at the policies they're trying to advance, you know, it could work in New York City, it could work in some place like California, but how in the world are these socialists, including Jimmy Tallarico in the state of Texas, how do they expect to win elections on these radical socialistic policies?
2: Well, I mean, it's a really good point. And the way I have broken this down is that there's been a huge vacuum of Democratic leadership for quite some time, basically since Barack Obama was president. And if you think about Democratic primary voters in particular, they haven't cast a meaningful ballot for president of the United States in a primary since 2008 and that Barack Obama. I mean, you look at 2016, they basically, with superdelegates and everything else, had to make Hillary Clinton their nominee. In 2020, they rigged a system where everybody had to endorse Joe Biden, despite the fact that he lost the two first primaries in order for him to get the nomination. And then, of course, in 2024, when Joe shows the world that he can't do the job, they don't have a single meaningful vote there either. They put in the vice president, Kamala Harris, and we all see how that worked out. So there's a whole bunch of pent-up aggression in the progressive left about not being able to determine the direction of their party. And what has happened is you break into two categories. One category is what I call the Abigail Spanberger routine, who's now governor.
1: What a disaster.
2: An absolute disaster. But her routine is that she convinces everybody that she's just a regular old mom who's just out there working with Republicans and Democrats in the best interest of everybody, right up until the point where you get elected, and then you turn around and do the Mamdani agenda, right? They have to trick you. They have to lie to you because you can't win a state like Virginia unless you just...
1: Don't you think people see through that, though?
2: Well, they didn't in Virginia, Governor, and I'm afraid that that has the capacity. You look at Roy Cooper in North Carolina. I think that's another one that is basically on the chopping block for that same routine. But then you've got the other side, the second category, which is the Mamdani routine. And it's what you've seen in Graham Plattner. It's what you see in James Tallarico. It's what you see in a whole bunch of places around the country where they're like, you know what, let's dispense with all the pretenses here and tell you exactly what it is that we think. And most people in the center of this country find it completely objectionable. They are hoping that there's enough wind at their back just by the environmental political winds of the midterm when a party's in power that they can get these people across. But there isn't a dime's worth of difference between the two.
1: So let's try to apply what you're talking about. And let me set it up this way. And that is, you know, one thing I know Ruthless likes to talk about is sports. And some outlets have already predicted which teams are going to win the college football playoffs. So let me put you into the prediction game in politics. Which party do you think is going to win the United States Senate?
2: Well, I think in the Senate, it's going to be tighter than Republicans want it to be. I think this is a cycle where you looked at the map and you had a lot of opportunities out there to at least hold what you've got, which is 53 in the Senate. I think they're going to be looking to just try to hold the line at 51, but I do think that they can do it. And I think if you look at the polls that have come out from Fox, New York Times, and others over the last couple of weeks, it shows Republicans are in position to do that. But it is going to be a dogfight. And as we found out, if you look at the behavior of the Democratic Party, they're willing to do absolutely anything, whether that is replace candidates as they're doing in Maine, whether it's running independents like they're doing in Nebraska, who are basically Democratic socialists, but they're trying to take an independent brand because the brand of the Democratic Party is like sub 15% approval. They're going to do absolutely everything that they can do to try to get home on that deal. But I ultimately think we hold the United States Senate, but it is going to be a lot thinner than people want it to be.
1: And how about the U.S. House? And when you answer that, take into consideration the seats that may be picked up by Republicans because of redistricting.
2: Well, I think you hit the nail on the head right there. And obviously, Texas, as is always the case, Governor, you guys lead the way on this kind of thing. And I do think that when all of the cards were put on the table, redistricting ended up to be an incredibly advantageous thing for Republicans. And you start with anywhere from 9 to 12 seats that are in a better spot. I think without that, it would have been very, very difficult for Republicans to hold the majority. With that, I do think that Republicans are in position to hold the majority. But here's the end prediction no matter what. Because of districts, the way that they're drawn and the polarized nation that we are unfortunately sitting on top at this point, you're going to deal with a very thin majority one way or another in the House of Representatives. This is not going to be separated by more than five seats either way. I like Republicans' chances right now. I think they're doing what they need to be doing, but you got to be real focused on the economy going down the stretch. And I'm hoping there's a renewed effort to discuss about all of that.
1: I think if you told Speaker Johnson he would have a five seat majority, he would have a party. He hasn't had that latitude. That's just crazy. Well, listen, we only have about 2 minutes left, and I want you to share with the audience a little bit more about Ruthless. Now, how'd you guys get started? What brought that show to fruition, and what makes it such a great success right now?
2: Well, it's good people like you and people across the country who not only enjoy getting news and information from a bunch of people who have done it for a living and been on the inside and give you sort of a unique insight into what's happening that you're not going to get in the news, but it's also a younger generation who really appreciates the long-form discussion with key people like yourself and then can have some laughs. And, you know, I think that was our niche in the marketplace right from the very beginning, is that we found dark humor in all kinds of different situations. And I've always said about politics, like, if you're not laughing, you're crying, because there is so much to laugh about on a day-to-day basis. I mean, challenge anybody to flip on C-SPAN and look at the House of Representatives every morning and the one-minute speeches that they get. If you're not laughing like an evening at the improv, I have got nothing for you. I mean, it's comedy gold, and they create the material all day, every day. And so, all we attempt to do is provide some unique insight to a younger generation that wants a little bit of entertainment and laughs while they're consuming important information. And, you know, we were the most surprised of anybody that it actually worked out.
1: Yeah, watching some of the C-SPAN shows is kind of like going back in time and watching some of those Monty Python episodes. You may recall those, but you guys do provide those laughs as well as the insight. And it's just fabulous. Well, in 5 seconds or 10 seconds, what do you think it means to have podcasts in our world today as opposed to the short form?
2: I think it's an important niche in the marketplace that you just don't get on a lot of different conservative outlets that can do a longer form discussion and can sort of contextualize a lot of what it is that you're saying. And it's an opt-in thing, right? It's not on in the background. If you're choosing to listen to it, you're focused on it. And so you know, the listeners that listen to it, they really want news and information and some laughs, and we try to provide it for them.
1: Well, thank you guys for doing it. Listen, I look forward to seeing you guys in Austin, Texas, the second Saturday in September for the big game between Ohio State and the University of Texas. Thanks again to Josh Holmes with Ruthless Podcast. This is, again, Governor Greg Abbott for sitting in for the Sean Hannity Show. And you can find me at Texas Governor Greg Abbott at Greg Abbott_TX.
0: Hannity Watch. 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
1: This is Texas Governor Greg Abbott, and I am your guest host today for the Sean Hannity Show. And one thing I've been following is the World Cup, as much on social media as watching the games on TV. And, you know, the World Cup has garnered extraordinary acclaim for the United States. Our fellow Americans are pumped up about our own country, but visitors from other countries are beside themselves about how great America is. Have you guys seen or heard those stories on social media about a gas station and a convenience store called Bucky's? People that have no knowledge about it whatsoever, they are desperately wanting to go to a Bucky's. Well, I got some good news for you. Our next guest is the CEO and the founder of Bucky's. He is Arch Beaver Applin III. Bucky's is a legend, and today we're going to talk with the man behind the legend. Beaver,

0: You know, I was just reading an article, and it was a list of market downturns for the U.S. economy. Now, it got me thinking. Markets crash, things go up, things go down. It doesn't seem to be a matter of if or when, right? I mean, the Depression, 1929, the Recession, 1937, the flash crash, 1962, oil crisis in the 70s, Black Monday, 1987, dot-com bubble, 2008 crisis. 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
8: Hi, this is Texas Governor Greg Abbott. It has been my pleasure to guest host today on the Sean Hannity Show. 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
9: 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Heroes like U.S. Army Sergeant Mario Nelson. He served in the National Guard and then volunteered at Ground Zero after the 9/11 attacks. Later, Mario enlisted full-time in the Army, was deployed to Iraq. And then Mario sadly made the ultimate sacrifice. He was killed by a rocket-propelled grenade. Sadly, Mario left behind his wife, Mecca, their daughter, Mia. And after his death, Mecca began helping others heal from grief and trauma. And the Tunnel to Towers Foundation recognized the sacrifice of this family and were able, because of your generosity, to provide Mecca and Mia with a mortgage-free home. 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
13: He he's out of the race. I'm Lisa Lucera, Fox News. Maine Democratic Senate hopeful Graham Plattner made

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0: a new message to humanity, and my question is, have you heard about it, and do you think it's possible that God can send a new message to humanity at this critical point in human evolution when there's a lot of chaos in the world? Do you believe it's possible?
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9: He's ending his campaign. I'm Lisa Lucera, Fox News. Maine Democratic Senate hopeful Graham Plattner says he will withdraw from the race after a former girlfriend accused him of rape in an 11-minute video posted to social media. Plattner denied the allegations and thanked his supporters.
10: I'm immensely proud of what we have built. And I have the utmost faith that we will continue to build and we will continue to move towards a better future.
9: And Plattner said the process to replace him needs to be open, transparent, and democratic and reflect the will and wishes of his supporters. Maine is considered a key state for control of the Senate. Democrats are hoping to defeat longtime Republican incumbent Susan Collins. Pennsylvania.

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7: Peace out. I'm Sue Guzman, Fox News. Embattled Democratic Maine U.S. Senate candidate Graham Plattner exits the race following a new sexual assault allegation. Details from Fox's Kristen Goodwin.
8: Graham Plattner revealing in a video on X he's suspending his Maine Senate bid.
9: We believe that for the movement to continue, it can't be made.
8: The 41-year-old oyster farmer and Marine veteran secured the Democratic nomination to take on incumbent GOP Senator Susan Collins, but he's faced a string of controversies, including an accusation from a former girlfriend that he sexually assaulted her, which he denies.
9: I have faced some very serious allegations, and I just want to make it clear, this is all false.
8: Stressing the decision to leave the race is not an admission of guilt. The Maine Democratic Party revealing it will hold a convention to replace him. Kristen Goodwin, Fox News.
7: Pennsylvania Democrat Senator John Fetterman with reaction on Fox's Jesse Water Primetime.
10: Why did you go in on this dirtbag? But yeah, it's like, this is your legacy, P. Hustle. And now, adios, trash bag.
7: President Trump putting Iran on notice for a second day in a row. Fox's Mike Tobin is more from Tel Aviv.
11: Central Command confirms that another round of airstrikes is underway in Iran. Quote, to further degrade Iran.

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14: Plattner is out of the race. I'm Ted Lindner, Fox News. As expected tonight, Graham Plattner announced he plans to withdraw from the U.S. Senate race in Maine after facing an allegation of sexual assault.
15: I think as many of you know, over the past couple days, I have faced some very serious allegations, and I just want to make it clear, this is all false. The things that have been claimed did not happen. It's not real.
14: The embattled Democrat posting the announcement on X. The Maine Democrat Party expected to hold a convention to replace Plattner. The Pentagon announcing a new round of powerful strikes against Iran in retaliation for attacks on three commercial vessels in the Strait of Hormuz.
16: After three tankers were struck in the Strait of Hormuz Tuesday, the U.S. revoked a license allowing Iran to sell oil as part of the Memorandum of Understanding. Before he left the NATO summit in Ankara, Turkey, President Trump said he understood the MOU is over, but that full conflict would not resume.
17: Will we go tonight? You know, normally I wouldn't tell you, but you know what? There's not a thing they can do about it. So the answer is probably.
16: CENTCOM then confirmed it had conducted additional strikes against Iran to, quote, further degrade their ability to threaten the freedom of navigation in the Strait of Hormuz.
14: Fox's Jessica Rosenthal on the renewed airstrikes prompting Secretary of War Pete Hegseth to cancel a visit to Israel.
18: Secretary Hegseth was reportedly set for in-person discussions with Prime Minister Benjamin Netanyahu and other officials. The cancellation was confirmed by an Israeli official not long after President Trump declared that the Memorandum of Understanding between the U.S. and Iran was over and missile attacks began again.

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8: White victim, female, pretty, wealthy.
7: A white woman's murder shocks the city. A black man from the projects comes forward with information about the case.
9: He says the police are his friends.
7: But out of nowhere, he goes from star witness to prime suspect.
9: 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They turn on him.
7: 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Lee Harris is sentenced to 90 years.
10: I get 90 years for killing somebody I have never seen.
7: Behind bars, Lee finds an unlikely ally in his cellie, Robert. The pair are like chalk and cheese. There's no way their paths would ever cross on the outside. But as a fellow inmate, Robert sees through the lies and vows to do the unthinkable. Clear Lee's name.
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8: Plattner drops out. I'm Ted Lindner, Fox News. As expected, Graham Plattner announced on Wednesday night he plans to withdraw from the U.S. Senate race in Maine after facing an allegation of sexual assault.
9: I think, as many of you know, over the past couple days, I have faced some very serious allegations, and I just want to make it clear, this is all false. The things that have been claimed did not happen. It's not real.
8: The embattled Democrat posting the announcement on X, the Maine Democratic Party expected to hold a convention to replace Plattner. The Pentagon announcing a new round of powerful strikes against Iran in retaliation for attacks on three commercial vessels in the Strait of Hormuz.
10: After three tankers were struck in the Strait of Hormuz Tuesday, the U.S. revoked a license allowing Iran to sell oil as part of the Memorandum of Understanding. Before he left the NATO summit in Ankara, Turkey, President Trump said he understood the MOU is over, but that full conflict would not resume.
11: Will we go tonight? You know, normally I wouldn't tell you. I wouldn't tell you, but you know what? There's not a thing they can do about it. So the answer is probably.
10: CENTCOM then confirmed it had conducted additional strikes against Iran to, quote, further degrade their ability to threaten the freedom of navigation in the Strait of Hormuz.
8: Fox's Jessica Rosenthal. The U.S. military now says it's ended its latest round of airstrikes after hitting 90 targets. The renewed airstrikes prompted Secretary of War Pete Hegseth to cancel a visit to Israel.
12: Secretary Hegseth was reportedly set for in-person discussions with Prime Minister Benjamin Netanyahu and other officials. The cancellation was confirmed by an Israeli official not long after President Trump declared that the Memorandum of Understanding between the U.S. and Iran was over and missile attacks began again. Also said to be part of the meeting between Hegseth and Netanyahu was the potential sale of F-35 jets with stealth technology to Turkey. Netanyahu has publicly said he's against that sale.
8: Fox's Grinnell Scott. 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
0: 1 degree outside, meteorologist Danielle Moise with your forecast. Clear skies tonight, lows around 65. Tomorrow it's sunshine and a few clouds mixed in, warmer and more humid. Highs in the lower 80s, breezy southwest wind, 10 to 20 miles per hour. Friday's partly to mostly cloudy, chance of an afternoon or evening shower, isolated thunder. Highs in the lower 80s, feeling like the mid-80s with the humidity factored in. For the only forecast you need to know, download our free 1 degree outside weather app.
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6: I'm Julian Edelman, that's Rob Gronkowski, and guess what, folks? 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And we're going to welcome you guys all to Dudes on Dudes.
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6: That sounds a little weird, but that's what this is going to be. 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
10: The different color noises, white noise, brown noise, pink noise. Brown noise is deeper, has lower frequencies, it's got more bass, minimalizes that higher frequency. Mm-hmm. And I didn't really know this, but apparently you can liken some of these to sounds in nature. And apparently brown noise is more akin to like a river rapid or a heavy rainfall or thunder.
11: Because there's also white noise and pink noise, you think brown noise is just named after the color brown. Wrong. There was a scientist named Robert Brown from Scotland.
10: White noise is used, aside from just sleeping, a lot of times with like noise-canceling headphones and stuff, mm-hmm. masking other sounds.
11: Pink noise is a little different. It's kind of like the compromise between white noise and brown noise.
10: As far as which one is best for sleep, there have been some very middling studies over the years. But at Oxford in 2017, they said that they fell asleep 40% faster listening to white noise, but their overall sleep was about the same.
11: Okay.
10: There was a study in 2017 from Northwestern of 13 older adults, and they said pink noise provided deeper sleep overall and improved ability to recall words.
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5: Graham Plattner drops out of the race, but what is next? What should be next? More threats on President Trump's life, but they're doing something about it.

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0: Happy birthday!
2: All right, if it is your birthday today, you share it with sci-fi writer Dean Koontz, 81 years old. He's kind of like the poor man's, he's all right. He's all right. Musician and television personality John Tesh, 74. Entrepreneur Mr. Wonderful Kevin O'Leary from Shark Tank is 72. Jimmy Smits is 71. Remember L.A. Law? Also in the Star Wars movies, too. Actress Kelly McGillis. Remember Top Gun, the original Top Gun, 69 years old. Retired wrestler Kevin Nash is 67. Courtney Love, 62. Musician Jack White, you know, the White Stripes, is 51. Actor Fred Savage, the Wonder Years, 50 years old. Remember he was in the movie Goldmember? Moly, moly, moly. Also, he was in a Seinfeld episode. HGTV star Christina Hall from Flip and Flop is 43. And pop singer and model Savannah Clark is 23. If they could still blow out the candles, these folks would be celebrating today. How about sewing machine inventor Elias Howe, born in 1819. Former U.S. Secretary of Defense, Rummy. Donald Rumsfeld, born in 1932. Actor Brian Dennehy, born in 1938. Remember, he was in First Blood, the first of the Rambo movies. He played the sheriff. Rock and Roll Hall of Famer Bon Scott, born in 1946. The first frontman for the Australian heavy metal group AC/DC. Posthumously inducted into the Rock and Roll Hall of Fame in 2003. And finally, nobody's celebrating this, Football Hall of Famer O.J. Simpson, born in 1947. Yeah, boo-hoo. But more importantly, if it's your birthday today, happy birthday to you. We're headed to the gym. You're listening to the Jim Polito Show. You are not alone.
3: 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Maybe you've spotted one recently. The lion's mane jellyfish have been swarming our local waters.
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1: Back at it in Iran. I'm Chris Foster, Fox News. There have been more airstrikes and more Iranian missiles fired at U.S. military sites in Kuwait, Bahrain, and Qatar.
2: CENTCOM says it hit about 90 Iranian military targets, including air defense systems, coastal surveillance assets, and missile and drone storage sites. U.S. forces say they are trying to degrade Iran's ability to attack commercial shipping in the Strait of Hormuz after Tehran hit three ships earlier this week.
1: Fox's Manon Rivera, President Trump on Air Force One.
3: They called a little while ago. They want to make a deal so badly. I just don't know if they're worthy of making a deal. I don't know that they're going to honor the deal. That's the problem.
1: He's back at the White House after a two-day NATO summit in Turkey.
4: This summit was meant to show NATO's preparing for a new reality where the U.S. takes less of a role defending Europe. But it began with President Trump criticizing some allies. Not a problem, said Secretary General Mark Rutte.
5: I truly believe in families which are able to deal with disagreements and do not try to put them under the carpet. Because you know one day it will burst out and then it's too late.
4: President Trump and Secretary General Rutte both talked about unity as the summit ended, but they emphasized that unity depends on European leaders keeping their promise to shoulder more of the burden. In Ankara, Turkey, Jonathan Savage, Fox News.
1: Maine Senate candidate Graham Plattner suspends his campaign 2 days after being accused of rape by a woman he dated 5 years ago.
6: We believe that for the movement to continue, it can't be made.
1: The Maine State Democratic Party has 2 weeks to name a replacement on the ballot to oppose Republican incumbent Susan Collins in November. Bonnie Tyler died. She was 75, the singer from Wales with one of the biggest songs of the 80s there, Total Eclipse of the Heart. 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
9: Good morning, I'm Brian Berner with this WXTK News Update. Senator Ed Markey and Representative Seth Moulton were trading jabs in the first debate for the Massachusetts Senate primary last night. The two sparred over age, healthcare, transgendered athletes, and personal finances. Markey questioned Moulton's ties to military contractors, while Moulton argued that Democrats need generational change. Officials say that there are two more debates scheduled, with the September 1st primary approaching. The Massachusetts Department of Transportation is inviting the public to attend a design public hearing on the proposed replacement of the Sagamore Bridge. Officials say that the hearing will be held at the Bourne High School on July 23rd and will give residents, businesses, commuters, and stakeholders a chance to learn more about the project. They say that during the presentation, MassDOT will review the proposed bridge design, project impacts, right-of-way requirements, construction approaches, detours, and traffic management plans. The MassDOT says that they will review and consider comments received during and after the hearing. And in sports, the Red Sox are celebrating a five-game winning streak after beating the White Sox 5-0 in Chicago last night. The two teams will meet again this afternoon for the series finale, with first pitch scheduled for 2:10 p.m. I'm Brian Berner, News Radio 95, WXTK.
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2: It's been a trouble-free ride across the Cape with plenty of light traffic. 28's moving well between Falmouth and Orleans, also between Bourne and Falmouth. Route 6 Mid-Cape Highway is also clear between Sagamore and Provincetown with light traffic and no crashes. I'm Gina Genesis.
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4: 1 degree outside, meteorologist Danielle Noyce with your forecast. Sun and clouds today. Humid, highs in the low 80s. Breezy southwest wind 10 to 20 miles per hour. Partly and mostly cloudy tonight. A passing shower. Patchy fog. Lows in the upper 60s. Tomorrow, sun and building clouds. Chance of a late afternoon or evening thunderstorm. Highs in the lower 80s. Heat index approaching 90. Saturday's partly cloudy with slowly decreasing humidity and a high around 75. For the only forecast you need to know, download our free 1 degree outside weather app.
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2: 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Welcome back. Nice to get a forecast like that, huh? That's good. I mean, a lot of people are on vacation this week, and I hope they are enjoying it. So, you probably saw the photograph, right? It was taken by a freelance photographer, but I think Reuters had it, and then, of course, it exploded online. It was a black woman seated alone on a Washington Metro train. And she was surrounded by masked members of the white nationalist group, Patriot Front. And the photograph showed the woman sitting there. And people started, you know, online. She's a modern day Rosa Parks. And she's this and she's that. Come to find out, you know, of course, it's always take the... You know, take the picture and let the picture tell the story. Picture's worth a thousand words, but the picture doesn't necessarily reflect what they want you to think it reflects. They want you to think this is like Rosa Parks on the bus. And, you know, this woman sitting there defiantly among all of these racists. This was on July 4th because Patriot Front went and marched in D.C. About 400 idiots, okay? I'm sorry, idiots. But anyway, this woman, come to find out she's been identified. 33-year-old Bernita Boulding. She's a mother of two children. The children... The father of the children is her brother, Paul Boulding. Apparently, she has some issues. Listen, far be it from me, but a search of who she is, and she's got an extensive criminal record. Yeah, a lot of things where charges were dismissed, but others where she was found guilty in absentia didn't show up in court. What are they? Petty theft, indecent behavior, vandalizing a monument in Washington, D.C. Be careful who you pick for a hero and run that person up. Didn't they learn their lesson? Or aren't they learning their lesson with Graham Plattner, putting him out there as this amazing person, and lo and behold, he's allegedly a Nazi rapist. Cape Cod, the Dean, Ed Lambert, is next for the rest of us. Look, you're getting ripped off. The Trump administration is fixed.
0: Hi, neighbor. It's Martha here. 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

0: The 41-year-old oyster farmer and Marine veteran locked in the Democratic nomination to go up against incumbent GOP Senator Susan Collins in November, but he's faced a slew of controversies, including an accusation from a former girlfriend that he sexually assaulted her, which he denies.
1: The things that have been claimed did not happen.
0: Plattner says the decision to withdraw from the race is not an admission of guilt and addressed the Democratic scramble to replace him.
1: It needs to be driven not from back rooms, but by the will of the people.
0: Maine's Democratic Party announced it will hold a convention to select a new candidate. Kristen Goodwin, Fox News.
2: It's been a second fatal shooting in 4 days involving a crime-fighting task force in Memphis, Tennessee, made up of federal agents and National Guard troops.
3: The task force was created by the Trump administration as part of a larger effort to crack down on crime in Democrat-run cities. The probe comes after agents shot and killed a man while serving a drug warrant at a hotel Wednesday. The late suspect allegedly pointed a gun at task force members. The same task force shot and killed an armed 20-year-old Sunday during an encounter in downtown Memphis.
2: Fox's Tom Graham. A double murder suspect in Washington State is shot and killed by police in Seaside, Oregon. Hayes McLeod was wanted for separate murders in Puyallup and Tacoma, Washington, early yesterday. 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
6: Good morning, I'm Brian Berner with this WXTK News Update. Marine inspectors have examined the Steamship Authority's Island Home vessel and verified its structural integrity following an incident at the Vineyard Haven Terminal. The authority says that a minivan drove across the vehicle deck at a high rate of speed prior to boarding on Wednesday morning and hit the stern loading doors. Authorities say that the Tisbury Fire Department responded and rescued one person from the vehicle, and that person was then taken to the hospital for an evaluation. They say that repairs on the vessel were finished by around 5:30 p.m., and the ship was back online with its 6:15 trip from Woods Hole. Authorities say that no other passengers or crew members were injured, and that the incident remains under investigation. The Massachusetts Department of Transportation is inviting the public to attend a design public hearing on the proposed replacement of the Sagamore Bridge. Officials say that the hearing will be held at the Bourne High School on July 23rd and will give residents, businesses, commuters, and stakeholders a chance to learn more about the project. They say that during the presentation, MassDOT will review the proposed bridge design, project impacts, right-of-way requirements, construction approaches, detours, and traffic management plans. The MassDOT says that they will review and consider comments received during and after the hearing. Senator Ed Markey and Representative Seth Moulton were trading jabs in the first debate for the Massachusetts Senate primary last night. On Wednesday, the two Democrats traded sharp jabs at the WWLP 22 News in Chicopee. The two sparred over age, healthcare, transgendered athletes, and personal finances. Markey questioned Moulton's ties to military contractors, while Moulton argued that Democrats need generational change. Officials say that there are two more debates scheduled, with the September 1st primary approaching. Federal funding will benefit highway improvements in Yarmouth. Tory Gates has the details.
7: The $25 million from the BUILD program will be used for a 2.5-mile stretch of Route 28 from Parker's River to the Barnstable Town Line. The upgrades will include a new multi-lane roundabout and traffic signal, plus improvements to sidewalks, wheelchair ramps, and driveway aprons. Further, the grant will fund accommodations for bikes, crosswalks, and shared-use paths. Congressman Bill Keating says the grant will provide significant economic benefit. I'm Tory Gates.
6: And in sports, the Red Sox are celebrating a 5-game winning streak after beating the White Sox 5-0 in Chicago last night. The two teams will meet again this afternoon for the series finale, with first pitch scheduled for 2:10 p.m. I'm Brian Berner, News Radio 95, WXTK.
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5: Use caution through construction in Wellfleet and East Ham along Route 6 between Salt Pond and Depot. No reported crashes across the Cape. Seeing a bit more company at the Bourne Bridge and the Bourne Rotary traveling onto the Cape, but no reported issues. I'm Gina Genesis.
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4: Now, your look at the 1 degree outside weather network forecast for Cape Cod and the islands.
10: 1 degree outside, meteorologist Danielle Noyce with your forecast. Sun and clouds today, humid, highs in the low 80s, breezy southwest wind 10 to 20 miles per hour, partly and mostly cloudy tonight, a passing shower, patchy fog, lows in the upper 60s. Tomorrow, sun and building clouds, chance of a late afternoon or evening thunderstorm, highs in the lower 80s, heat index approaching 90. Saturday's partly cloudy with slowly decreasing humidity and a high around 75. For the only forecast you need to know, download our free 1 degree outside weather app.
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11: Beep, beep, beep, beep, yeah!
12: Boy, never a dull moment, huh? Good morning, everybody. How you doing? I'm Ed Lambert. Good to have you on board. It's about 7 after 7 on this Thursday morning, July 9th. Bob, it was just the 4th of July. I mean, here we... It's almost a week has gone by. How y'all doing? I'm Ed Lambert, 508-775-9985. Email me, ed at 95wxtk.com. First of all, thanks for everybody coming by Captain Parker's yesterday. We're down celebrating 45 years in business with Jerry Manning down at Captain Parker's, and we had a great time. Good to see a lot of you coming by, and a lot of the... you're running for different offices, stopping by or calling in. It was good to see everybody, and thanks for making it such a terrific time. There's a lot going on, Yarmouth, and we heard a lot about the improvements coming up, et cetera. We'll talk about that later this morning, but thanks, everybody, for coming in. Good to see you. I get home, and there's a package from Redneck Randy, a wife beater flag shirt. I don't know what I'm going to do. Great letters from Diane DeLong up in Plymouth. Good to hear from you, Diane. Jibin and Ruth and sending pictures of their flag flying outside. And also Possum Pat taking the Fallen Heroes flag and flying that. And so many of you interested in getting in line for flying that flag all throughout the summer and fall and even winter months too, but an awful lot of you out there. I jotted down all these things from people. We talked about the jellyfish yesterday. Remember, I said don't pee on your leg. Use fresh water, not salt water, or vice versa, or whatever it was. But Pat in Ohio said, Ed, you were talking about drifting and wind blowing jellyfish, and there's a whole bunch of them now coming in. What's causing it? We don't know. And she said, could it have anything to do with Avangrid? Could it have anything to do with with everything that's on the ocean floor and in the ocean and EMS and all the other stuff? And I said, great point. I don't know. But it was just another thought. Stuff. Good stuff. A lot of things happening. One thing that I do want to mention is that as you heard in the news, the Department of Transportation is on the 23rd of this month, July 23rd, a couple of weeks from today, they're going to be having a big meeting at Bourne High School on an update on the Sagamore Bridge. Okay, I don't know what kind of an update are we having, but we're going to have an update, and we're going to get Louisa Panwoski joining us and giving us an update of what's going on with the bridge. Okay, and hopefully there'll be of that week of the meeting. So I just want to let everybody know that there's so much is still up in the air. I mean, there was a big fanfare, but they got their environmental impact, a statement all squared away by the feds, and now they're in line to get the billions of dollars. But here we are having a planning meeting again coming up. We'll keep you informed on that. 508-775-9985. Email me, ed@95wxtk.com. You know, some of the great things that are going on. Tall ships are coming through. Bob, sail 250. The tall ships yesterday afternoon were coming through the Cape Cod Canal left and right. The American Eagle, I saw it last night on Channel 5, passing through the canal. I mean, so many of the ships for Sail Boston are coming through from Long Island, Rhode Island. There's a fleet tracker out there. The American Eagle, the first tall ship to head through the canal. Great pictures of that. Home port of Rockland, Maine. Going through the canal, a lot of different vessels. It's going to be a beautiful thing, starting yesterday afternoon, and continuing on today. Bob, give me a wrap on Sail Boston. What's going on?
13: Sail Boston is about to get underway. More than 60 vessels will be offshore by Friday night. The first ships in the parade of sail will be in Boston Harbor around 10 o'clock Saturday morning. The final ships will move through around 4 p.m. Public boarding will start at 5 o'clock and go through July 15th.
12: I mean, that's a sort of a wrap. It's 11th through the 16th. But how it's affecting us here in the Cape is the canal coming around the point down P-Town. So check it out, sailboston.com/fleet-tracker. And some of the masts that are too small to go under the Bourne and Sagamore bridges too tall to go under the Bourne and Sagamore. They're going to sail around the Cape on the way to Boston. There'll be certain vantage points on the Cape where you can see them. But it's all going on right now. I know Steve has a place up in the canal, and I bet you some of the shots of the boats going through the Cape Cod Canal are absolutely amazing. And the American Eagle is just a beautiful, beautiful ship. But they're talking about the Angelique is going for Cummock Island off the coast of Connecticut. They're on Long Island Sound. They're coming up near Connecticut Islands and Rhode Island, the fleet tracker. So check it off, everybody. Cuttyhunk, Bowdoin was off, Bowden was off of Cuttyhunk yesterday afternoon, about 3:15 in the afternoon. So an awful lot of going on with the tall ships and the Sail Boston 250. It's going to be a sight. So even if you can't get down there anytime from July 11th, which is Saturday, right on through the 16th, we're going to be able to see an awful lot of them heading around in Cape Cod. So it's going to be beautiful. And take a picture and send it along to us. They're making their way now right on up through. So get that tracker. It's available online to the public to follow all the ship's progresses as they come through the canal or around the tip of the Cape. 508-775-9985. Email me, ed@95wxtk.com. My wife beater American flag shirt from Redneck Randy, I got it in a package, and I got a text from Randy, did you get my package? I didn't know who it was from, but I got Randy on the line right now. I got it, Randy. How you doing this morning?
14: Morning, my northern brother. How you doing?
12: Good.
14: Man, a couple of points I want to make right off the bat. Wonderful, wonderful show. yesterday. I think it's an amazing thing that Possum Pat's going to do with the flag. Love him. Love that guy.
12: Yep.
14: And it's going to be an honor for anyone who has the honor to fly that amazing flag with the names of fallen soldiers.
12: You're absolutely correct, and I know that that an awful lot of people show an interest in it. I'll forward all the stuff to Pat, and you know, we can all sort of coordinate how that's going to work. But you're absolutely right; it's going to be an honor. We have that flag, and we also have Debbie Robinson talking about the wall that heals coming up in September.
14: Right.
12: So an awful lot of good stuff going on.
14: Now I want to make one thing clear to the listeners who may have inadvertently misunderstood a comment from our brother Possum Pat. When he said that I was left of center, he was talking about logistically, not politically. I am a proud conservative conservative patriot. I want to get that out there.
12: He was talking about latitude and longitude, all right?
14: Yes. Yes, not politically. I am not politically left of center. No way, no how. Uh-uh.
12: Coming from
14: that
12: the south, coming from the south, going up to Massachusetts. All right, where you are in Tennessee is left of center. Okay, how's that?
14: Yeah, we're 40 miles southeast of Nashville.
12: There you
14: that
12: go.
14: Would be left of center if Nashville is center. Correct.
12: Okay,
14: yeah.
12: we got it squared away. Don't lose any sleep over it, Pat, Randy. Don't lose any sleep.
14: The other point is that wife beater ain't no roadside stand T-shirt selling, grocery store selling T-shirt. No, sir. That is the official Walmart wife beater. Come on, get her done.
12: I'm glad you told me that so that when I watch it, it doesn't fade. You know what I mean?
14: There you go. Get her done. I love you, brother. We'll holler at you.
12: Hey, take care. Thank you. 508-775-9985. Let's go to the cell phone in the car. Hey, Jim, how you doing this morning?
15: Good morning. I heard you give out the app for watching the tall boats. There's also an app called Marine Tracker, and it'll pull up any boat in the area that you are, but you can zoom out. And I've been using it to watch the Strait of Hormuz.
12: No kidding.
15: It's been an interesting thing. You can watch local boats because, you know, it's easy. You just touch the boat and it tells you what it is. If there's a picture of it online, it'll pull it up. And so then if you go over, you know, if you zoom out, use your fingers and zoom out.
12: Yeah.
15: You can go anywhere in the world and see what boats are traveling. And I've been intrigued with what's over there and the blank spots and that kind of stuff. It's kind of like the app that's called FlightAware, where you can watch all kinds of airplanes. But this one's called Marine Tracker.
12: All right,
15: and
12: so
15: it's downloadable.
12: Later today,
15: yeah,
12: I'm going to download Marine Tracker.
15: They'll put ads on and stuff, but you just let the ads play out or find a button to cancel them, and then you don't have to have a subscription or anything. But it is very interesting to be able to see who's where and what they're flying or what they're floating.
12: That's great. Jim, thanks very much for the info on that Marine Tracker. I will, later today, get a chance to try to pull it down and take a look-see. There's so much going on with the Sail Boston 250. Some of those ships are absolutely gorgeous. And if we don't know about them I'm waiting for local news to show us clips of them coming through the canal. I'll probably wait forever on that. But with what you're talking about and Marine Tracker and the other apps that are out there too, keep an eye on that. I would be interested. You talk about the Straits of Hormuz. I mean, I've been talking about that for months, about that, how critical everything is over there. And we'll talk about that later this morning as we go on about the continuation of the war in Iran. But thanks very much for that heads up, Marine Tracker. I'll take a look at it, Jim. Thanks. Take it easy. Thanks, Jim. 508-775-9985. Email me at 95wxtk.com. Steve down at the canal Said, Ed, good morning, Captain. No sails this morning, just steam. And a big boy coming through the canal. What a great shot of that, Steve. Just now on the Cape Cod Canal. And, well, you got a great spot down there, Steve. I'll tell you that. Steven said, Ed, on Sunday, the 28th, June 20th, tall ships went through the canal on their other way to New Jersey, New York, Hudson River. And he's got four different pictures, Stephen, of the ships going through the canal the other way, heading out. What a great shots on those, Steve, too. Beautiful. So much, like, you know, I'm telling you, there's so much we can miss if we don't know what's going on. I'm telling you, I love it. Thanks, you guys. 508-775-9985. Email me at 95wxtk.com. Quick break. I'll be right back. I'm Ed Lambert. Hang on.
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25: In the history of cinema, few films have been as successful as The Godfather. Francis Ford Coppola's gangster epic set a new standard not just for movies about the mafia, but for movies in general. Although, if you talk to the people who made it, The Godfather's prospects for success were far from assured. In fact, before its release, they were pretty bleak.
26: And they said, we're finished, this is over. The movie's not going to work. You gotta get rid of those guys. It's a disaster.
25: 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Leave the Gun, Take the Cannoli is based on my co-host Mark's best-selling book of the same title. 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Leave the Gun, Take the Cannoli features new and archival interviews with Francis Ford Coppola.
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33: 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Who were they? What made them so notorious? How did the internet, or sometimes the algorithm, choose them? And what does a person do when they're suddenly confronted with more attention than the human psyche can handle? Take The Dress, a story that went uber viral in early 2015 in spite of being, well, kind of a boring optical illusion. A mother of the bride in Scotland took a picture of a dress she was thinking about wearing to her daughter's wedding. But she saw the dress as blue with black lace, and her daughter saw it as white with gold lace. One BuzzFeed post later, every single person on the internet was talking about the dress. But to me, The Dress is a story about the last couple of months when the internet was still sort of fun. It was shortly before the stories that spread across the internet stopped being driven by exploited millennials with useless arts degrees and started being decided by algorithms hell-bent on growing internet usership at all costs. And on a long enough timeline, the story of The Dress is one entangled with abuse and media exploitation. Internet history is a tricky thing to be invested in. It feels like every time a bad with business billionaire buys up another platform, history starts being erased. With the team at Cool Zone Media, we're taking these characters' 16th minute of fame to see what their moment meant to them and what it says about us.
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12: Welcome back, everybody. I'm Ed Lambert, about 27 minutes after 7 o'clock. It's going to be a nice day. You know, one of the things, though, that when you take a look at today, and if we cloud up at all, I hadn't heard about the smoke, the Canadian fires, smoke probably filtering into the area today. So if we get some high clouds or that foggy feel to the sky, it's the Canadian smoke coming our way. So be aware of that coming down. Good morning. You know, yesterday I was talking about with Jerry Manning. I said, "Wow, Shazam!" You know, our Congressman Bill Keating is announcing $25 million of grants and coming in. And there you go, Jerry. They're going to finally fix the road from the Barnesville Town Line to the Parkers, and it's going to be $2.5 million for 2.5 miles of Route 28. Significant economic benefit. Keating is in flapping his arms about, which he probably didn't have anything to do with this, by the way. This grant comes from the Department of Transportation out of a program called the BUILD program. And it goes all over the better utilizing investments of leverage to leverage development. Coming up with that acronym, all right, BUILD. But anyway, $25 million. So I'm reading the article about it. And Donna, you're one of our listeners, Donna said, "Ed, here we go again. A grant awarded to Yarmouth for the so-called improvements. I don't remember a vote for this continued disruption for the sake of bike paths, pedestrian walkways, rotaries, roundabouts, or anything else. How much can Route 28 take?" Well, God, Donna, come on. You should be clapping your hands. But you know what I found funny about it? Well, let's see. This is a $25 million grant, all right? And the grant coming out of the Fed's for infrastructure projects. And I was reading about this. They haven't even finished. They haven't even finished the design yet. And I thought it was a done deal. Well, we're dramatic impact and roundabouts, and we're going to have beautify the landscape and decrease traffic and all this stuff, this fabulous news for the town of Yarmouth and residents get stronger local economy. And I'm saying, well, they haven't finished design yet. The Mass Department of Transportation, not the feds, not the locals, is a state highway. They're nearly complete with the designs. There's still a lot of work to be done yet. What I'm saying, wait a minute. How did you get $25 million? A lot of work to be done yet, Ed. Key intersections, we got to figure that. We haven't figured them out yet. Well, where's the roundabout going to be? Well, there's a lot of work to be done yet, Ed, especially on the bike paths and landscaping. And I said to myself, so wait a minute. I'm saying to Jerry Manning yesterday, Jerry, they're going to finally fix the roads. That means he can finally drive down 28 to get to Captain Parker's. And then I'm reading about, well, we're not done yet, all right? We've got a coordination situation between local and state and federal people, which means we ain't going to. And then I'm saying, well, I thought they were going to get it done. No, they're not going to start work on this for over 3 years. I say, 3 years? 3 years? We got to be driving down that God-blessed Route 28 crapola that nobody fixed. We got to wait 3 years? And then I say, oh, it's so typical government, isn't it? Let's take credit. Well, we got this coming. We got that coming. 3 years. We're not going to start work for 2029. Half of us probably won't even be here. And then I'm going to talk to Louis Sapkowski about the Sagamore Bridge. Uh-huh. I'm Ed Lambert. I'll be back after a quick break. Hang in.
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6: Good morning, I'm Brian Berner with this WXTK news update. Senator Ed Markey and Representative Seth Moulton were trading jabs in the first debate for the Massachusetts Senate primary last night. On Wednesday, the two Democrats traded sharp jabs at the WWLP 22 News in Chicopee. The two sparred over age, healthcare, transgendered athletes, and personal finances. Markey questioned Moulton's ties to military contractors, while Moulton argued that Democrats need generational change. Officials say that there are two more debates scheduled, with the September 1st primary approaching. The Massachusetts Department of Transportation is inviting the public to attend a design public hearing on the proposed replacement of the Sagamore Bridge. Officials say that the hearing will be held at the Bourne High School on July 23rd and will give residents, businesses, commuters, and stakeholders a chance to learn more about the project. They say that during the presentation, MassDOT will review the proposed bridge design, project impacts, right-of-way requirements, construction approaches, detours, and traffic management plans. The MassDOT says that they will review and consider comments received during and after the hearing. Marine inspectors have examined the Steamship Authority's Island Home vessel and verified its structural integrity following an incident at the Vineyard Haven terminal. The authority says that a minivan drove across the vehicle deck at a high rate of speed prior to boarding on Wednesday morning and hit the stern loading doors. Authorities say that the Tisbury Fire Department responded and rescued one person from the vehicle, and that person was then taken to the hospital for an evaluation. They say that repairs on the vessel were finished by around 5:30 p.m., and the ship was back online with its 6:15 trip from Woods Hole. Authorities say that no other passengers or crew members were injured, and that the incident remains under investigation. Federal funding will benefit highway improvements in Yarmouth. Tory Gates has the details.
7: The $25 million from the BUILD program will be used for a 2.5-mile stretch of Route 28 from Parker's River to the Barnstable Town Line. The upgrades will include a new multi-lane roundabout and traffic signal, plus improvements to sidewalks, wheelchair ramps, and driveway aprons. Further, the grant will fund accommodations for bikes, crosswalks, and shared-use paths. Congressman Bill Keating says the grant will provide significant economic benefit. I'm Tory Gates.
6: And in sports, the Red Sox are celebrating a 5-game winning streak after beating the White Sox 5-0 in Chicago last night. The two teams will meet again this afternoon for the series finale, with first pitch scheduled for 2:10 p.m. I'm Brian Berner, News Radio 95, WXTK.
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6: Route 6 at 134 in South Dennis has heavier traffic. Also backed up and busy at both the Bourne and Sagamore bridges. But the Sagamore Bridge does have around a 5 to 10 minute backup. That backup's 1 mile and no reported crashes across the Cape. I'm Gina Genesis.
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5: Now, your look at the 1 degree outside weather network forecast for Cape Cod and the islands.
7: 1 degree outside, meteorologist Danielle Noyce with your forecast. Sun and clouds today, humid, highs in the low 80s, breezy southwest wind 10 to 20 miles per hour, partly and mostly cloudy tonight, a passing shower, patchy fog, lows in the upper 60s. Tomorrow, sun and building clouds, chance of a late afternoon or evening thunderstorm, highs in the lower 80s, heat index approaching 90. Saturday's partly cloudy with slowly decreasing humidity and a high around 75. For the only forecast you need to know, download our free 1 degree outside weather app.
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9: yeah. Welcome back, everybody. I'm Ed Lambert, 22 minutes in front of 8 o'clock on this Thursday morning. Tyler McAllister, who was out in the Cynthia Sea, said, "Hey, Ed, the app to track marine vessel movement is called Marine Traffic, so pull that up." I was out fishing yesterday and went over to the American Eagle as it transited north towards Boston. Nice looking rig, no sails up as the wind had completely quit. Enjoy the day. Thanks, Tyler, and good luck in your run for office too. But thanks for the update. Marine Traffic, check it out. I pulled it up. The Marine Traffic is the Global Shipping Tracking Intelligence, AIS, Marine Traffic. Okay? Thanks, Tyler. 508-775-9985. Let's head over to Centerville. Jim, thanks for holding. How you doing, Jim?
10: Good morning, Ed.
9: Morning, Jim.
10: So, William Cicada Keating crawls out of the ground 4 months before the election.
9: Yes.
10: After 6 years of doing nothing. Now, I can't stress McAllister should be on your lips and be ready to be checked off this election over William Keating. There is no more useless person than William Keating.
9: Oh, yeah, there is. Jim, there are more useless people. You just don't. I mean, the rest of the congressional committee are as useless as, if not more so, than Congressman Bill Keating.
10: I guess. Well, I had to let you know, too, Ed, I was given a gift. I have a comedy show up in Maine tonight. Is it the biggest gift, this Plattner thing? I could go for 2 hours tonight. I don't even want to get paid tonight. how this bunch of platter thing is a gift for me. But anyway, the people are going to remember Tyler McAllister over Keating. Still, Keating, thanks for the $25 million over 6 years. Heck of a job. Go back underground for the next 6 years. Come back and realize you're not a congressman anymore.
11: Jim, I'll bet you dollars to donuts, all right, that someone, not Bill Keating, because he doesn't have a pulse on anything except I'm a big shot in Washington type of thing, didn't even know what the build program is, all right? Never mind $25 million. Crowing. I mean, the press releases. Look what I did for the Armath. You know, it's sickening. It really is. And
10: just look
11: then,
10: at the end of July. It's 4 months to the election end.
11: I know.
10: People got to remember who he is, right? The Democrats need to remember, oh, God, that's right, Bill Queen. He's our congressman. Tyler McAllister, everybody.
11: I know it. I know it. I'm with you. We can, you know, forget about anything else. We need to change. All right, take it easy. Thanks, Jim. Good luck. Have fun tonight with Graham Crackers. 508-775-9985. I like it. Call him Cicada Keating. Congressman Bill Cicada Keating. Every 6 years he comes out. 508-775-9985. 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So that it they won't be starting any of the improvements on 28 for 3 years. I got to see the plans. I really do. A roundabout. Where's the roundabout going to be? You know? God almighty. Let's see. What's this from Mike? Oh, yeah, that's from the from Possum Pat about Mike and the Travers Group and everything. You know, stay in touch with Pat, all right? And Carrie and everybody, stay in touch with Pat. He's going to put the flag up, and we'll go from there, all right? 508-775-9985. Email me, edit95wxtk.com. You know, not only are we going to have the Route 28 and everything else going there, did you read about everybody's down in Dennis? There's a 4-acre lot in Dennis, all right. That's where it is. It's right on the corner of Bass River Road and Crowell Road in South Dennis. They took and they completely wiped out everything on the lot. 4 acres, clear cut the lot, and everybody's saying, "What the hell is going on down there?" And what they did was, they cleared out that lot, everybody. It's a 4-acre lot on the corner of Bass River Road and Crowell in South Dennis. All right, all the tree, everything gone. All right, nothing there anymore. Why? Because they're going to be using it. All right, as a they're going to put in some underground piping and everything like that. It's going to be from the treatment plant. They need a place to put their the treatment, the gray water. So they got this called Site 2 down there at the corner. They clear-cut it. Now they're going to be putting in pipes that are going to be taking the sewage that's been treated. It's probably a tertiary treatment, 3 times, gray water. They need a place to put it, so they're going to stick it in the pipes and let it go underground on that 4-acre lot. It's going to be a phenomenal, it's going to be beautiful once it's done. But it's a recharge area for the sewage treatment plant that's under construction behind the transfer station now down there in Dennis. So that's what's going on at that site. They clear cut it. They're going to put the recharge area. They're going to put in all the different pipes and everything for the. You won't smell it, all right? But it'll be a great watering hole. And at some point in time, it'll be for trees and grass and play fields and maybe I don't know what else is what we're planning there, but it's the design and construction phase. But right now what bothers me everything about this, including the $25 million for Yarmouth. Oh, we got the money. Oh, we're clear cutting it, but we're not finished with the permitting and design yet. You know, I don't know. When I was involved with the development of things, we had all our S together before we went in and clear-cut anything. Anyway, so a series of recharge areas, Site 2, this one on the corner there, It looks like hell right now, but at some point in time in the future, it'll be beautiful, with an underground leaching chambers putting all that gray water right underneath you. 508-775-9985. Let's go to Suzanne Conley. Suzanne, good morning. How are you this morning? What's going on?
12: Oh, I'm okay, Ed. I just thought I would call in, let everyone, especially who lives in Barnstable, know that our town basically was screwed over by the Massachusetts Senate, who that just passed Senate Bill 3143,
11: yep,
12: that is a massive gift to Avangrid Renewables in an attempt to get New England Wind 1 and New England Wind 2 shoved down our throats. And Julian Sear is celebrating, which means I'm boiling.
11: Well, not only Sear, but Dylan Fernandez, too.
12: Dylan Fernandez.
11: Oh, they're both on board with this crap with the Green New Deal. You know, they're both on.
12: Well,
11: you know.
12: I have to tell you, when people hear the details, they are not going to believe it. This bill extends all permits and easements for Avangrid Renewables for 4 years beyond the date, December 15th, 2026, when they would expire. So this bill says, nope, they're not going to expire. They're going to last for 4 more years, whether you like it or not, Barnstable. The problem with that is that there's a host community agreement, and Avangrid gets to get out of it, and Barnstable has nothing to say. So thank you, Senator Sear, for screwing the biggest town on Cape Cod.
11: Suzanne, stop right there.
12: Go ahead.
11: What response has the town council, town manager, anyone had to Sear or Fernandez about screwing the town of Barnstable and screwing the people of Cape Cod? Has there been any response whatsoever?
12: Not that I know of, but I will tell you this. And, you know, the folks in charge there are not dumb. They know what just happened. The fact that they went to these great lengths to have a side agreement with Avangrid and a host community agreement that they're supposed to abide by, and all this money's going to come to Barnstable, and basically the Senate just said, nope, forget it. You have nothing to say. And then, you know, just really quickly, Ed, the other things in there, the gifts for it. This is all about pushing New England Wind 1 and 2. There's no doubt in my mind. The other gift is, you know, they just canceled the power purchase agreement deadline again.
11: Yes.
12: They were supposed to have it done by June 30th. Well, now they're saying, well, we have to redo the way we do power purchase agreements, and we'll do one where these offshore wind companies can raise their prices whenever they want. Oh, and they can lower them, too. How much do you think they'll lower them, Ed? Right, once the agreements are in
11: place. They're not going to be,
12: never. This is completely an attempt by the Massachusetts legislature and the Healey administration to backfill all of the lost federal tax credits that expired on July 4th, okay? That's what this is all about. This is Maura Healey and her friends in the legislature. The architect of it all is Michael Barrett, Senator Michael Barrett. They are determined to go forward with offshore wind off the coast of Massachusetts, no matter what the people say. And Julian Sear is one of the biggest cheerleaders of this. This man is so bad for Cape and the Islands, and I know firsthand, having read this bill, he's really bad for Barnstable. So I'm hoping that our town council does take some kind of action. I'm sure the administration, I'm guessing the administration is beyond furious about what got passed. This went to the House. I have to try to find out if the House passed it yesterday or will pass it this week. But please, folks, please let Kip Diggs and Steve Exaros know how you feel about this. You could let Julian Sear know, but he doesn't give a rat's you-know-what we think.
11: Well, neither does Diggs. Diggs doesn't know what to do. He got a phone call from Sear, you know, or Vieira or Fernandez or somebody else saying, you know, keep your mouth shut, Kip, and we'll go and go along with this because, you know, maybe we can get you a little bit more a different position up there in the House.
12: Yeah.
11: I mean, that's how it works. Come on.
12: Yeah, if Kip keeps his mouth shut, nothing will change, that's for sure, because he never really does anything except jump. But anyway, I'm sorry I called in, you know, unexpectedly, but this is happening right now, Ed. So I think people need to, you know, there are thousands of people out there. Every time I post one of these things on our Facebook page, we get up to like 5,000, 6,000 angry people now. So folks, please call your state senator, please call your state representative, and express your outrage about this, you know, this love affair with offshore wind at the expense of the people of Cape Cod. I would really appreciate it. So,
11: well, I mean, not only, all of us would appreciate it. When you have 5,000 or 6,000 people out here, we talked about it, for God's sake, 3143, as they were touting what we're going to do. You know, Fernandez is going in, and this is what we're doing, and Sears behind him, and the tag team duo of the idiots that represent people on Cape Cod who don't represent people on Cape Cod because of the love affair with what Barrett's doing up there with wind. It's amazing. It is.
12: All right, Ed, you have a good day. Thanks for hearing me out. Okay. Okay, take care.
11: Suzanne Connolly, thanks very much for the update. Appreciate it. I'm Ed Lambert. Quick break. I'll be right back. Hang on.
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11: Welcome back, everybody. A couple of minutes in front of 8 o'clock. I'm Ed Lambert. Good to have you on board. Sully said, you know, Ed, you're talking about the $25 million for from the Barnesville Town Line down to Parker's River. $2.5 million. Well, you know, I got to let you know, the planned roundabout is right there at the where at Baker Square in West Yarmouth. Now, I believe Baker Square, everybody, is where it's that point where you're coming out of Hyannis and you're, you know, merging Main Street, South Main Street, Hyannis, and you're merging with Route 28. You know, down to be the, you know, the old King's Coffee House place down there. I believe that's if that's what Baker Square is. I don't even know why we need a roundabout there. I mean, things back up on 28 all the way down Main Street to Center Street, for God's sakes, in Hyannis. But anyway, Sully said that's where it's planned. Well, the traffic engineers know more than we do, Sully. All right, so that's good. I'm glad. And also, Bo said, you know, good for Suzanne Connolly for continuing the fight against offshore wind and keeping us informed. Why is she supporting Shortsleeve, though? Zero chance of defeating Healy. We got to get Healy out of there. We could lead to total bankruptcy for the state. And we got to get Sear out of there. And we got to get Fernandez out of there. And we got to get Keating out of there. God, we need change, everybody. I don't know. We're screwing ourselves. I'm Ed Lambert. I'll be back after the news.
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15: Another night of explosions in Iran.

0: expensive those edits are. Grinnell Scott, Fox News.
1: 33 people are reported injured when a public transit bus smashes into a FedEx store in Pikesville, Maryland.
2: Authorities say several civilian vehicles were also involved, including one that overturned. Rescue crews freed one person that was trapped inside the bus, another from a car, with at least one patient reported in critical condition. Officials declared a mass casualty incident as first responders rushed to the scene. The governor, Wes Moore, says the state's coordinating with local leaders as the investigation continues.
1: Fox's Ted Linder. The Maine State Democratic Party says it'll hold a convention to replace Senate candidate Graham Platner on the ballot now that he's suspended his campaign after a rape accusation. 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
5: Good morning, I'm Brian Berner with this WXTK News Update. Marine inspectors have examined the Steamship Authority's Island Home vessel and verified its structural integrity following an incident at the Vineyard Haven Terminal. The authority says that a minivan drove across the vehicle deck at a high rate of speed prior to boarding on Wednesday morning and hit the stern loading doors. Authorities say that the Tisbury Fire Department responded and rescued one person from the vehicle, and that person was then taken to the hospital for an evaluation. They say that repairs on the vessel were finished by around 5:30 p.m., and the ship was back online with its 6:15 trip from Woods Hole. Authorities say that no other passengers or crew members were injured, and that the incident remains under investigation. The Massachusetts Department of Transportation is inviting the public to attend a design public hearing on the proposed replacement of the Sagamore Bridge. Officials say that the hearing will be held at the Bourne High School on July 23rd and will give residents, businesses, commuters, and stakeholders a chance to learn more about the project. They say that during the presentation, MassDOT will review the proposed bridge design, project impacts, right-of-way requirements, construction approaches, detours, and traffic management plans. The MassDOT says that they will review and consider comments received during and after the hearing. Senator Ed Markey and Representative Seth Moulton were trading jabs in the first debate for the Massachusetts Senate primary last night. On Wednesday, the two Democrats traded sharp jabs at the WWLP 22 News in Chicopee. The two sparred over age, healthcare, transgendered athletes, and personal finances. Markey questioned Moulton's ties to military contractors, while Moulton argued that Democrats need generational change. Officials say that there are two more debates scheduled, with the September 1st primary approaching. Federal funding will benefit highway improvements in Yarmouth. Tory Gates has the details.
6: The $25 million from the BUILD program will be used for a 2.5-mile stretch of Route 28 from Parker's River to the Barnstable Town Line. The upgrades will include a new multi-lane roundabout and traffic signal, plus improvements to sidewalks, wheelchair ramps, and driveway aprons. Further, the grant will fund accommodations for bikes, crosswalks, and shared-use paths. Congressman Bill Keating says the grant will provide significant economic benefit. I'm Tory Gates.
5: And in sports, the Red Sox are celebrating a 5-game winning streak after beating the White Sox 5-0 in Chicago last night. The two teams will meet again this afternoon for the series finale, with first pitch scheduled for 2:10 p.m. I'm Brian Berner, News Radio 95, WXTK.
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4: Closer to a 15-minute delay with a 1.5-mile backup to the Sagamore Bridge. Under 5-minute delay to the Bourne Bridge and Rotary. So heavier traffic on to the Cape. Route 6 and Route 134 in South Dennis is also heavier, but no crashes. I'm Gina Genesis.
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3: Now, your look at the 1 degree outside weather network forecast for Cape Cod and the islands.
6: 1 degree outside, meteorologist Danielle Noyce with your forecast. Sun and clouds today, humid, highs in the low 80s, breezy southwest wind 10 to 20 miles per hour. Partly and mostly cloudy tonight, a passing shower, patchy fog, lows in the upper 60s. Tomorrow, sun and building clouds, chance of a late afternoon or evening thunderstorm, highs in the lower 80s, heat index approaching 90. Saturday's partly cloudy with slowly decreasing humidity and a high around 75. For the only forecast you need to know, download our free 1 degree outside weather app.
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7: yeah. Welcome back, everybody. Good morning. I'm Ed Lambert, about 8 after 8. Sunny, bright day. Clouds coming in later on. Watch out for the Canadian haze smoke. Maybe later on today, tomorrow. Hey, how you doing? I got an email from one of our listeners. I haven't had a chance to review the Zoning Board of Appeals last night in the town of Barnstable. But I know a lot of people have been talking about the proposed single-family subdivision of detached homes at Great Marsh Road and Finney's Lane, Route 28, in Centerville. And they talked about there was a big hearing last night for the 40B application, and they say the ZBA approved the application for 36 single-family detached homes on 6 acres of land at that location. I haven't taken a look at it yet. At the hearing, I will later on today. A lot of opposition to that type of density for that area of Finney's Lane, Route 28, Great Marsh Road. A lot of the neighbors are upset, and a lot of people are wanting to really slow down growth. My recollection of that plan, I think they've changed it. Yeah, at one time, it was a combination of single-family homes and an apartment building complex. I think the apartment building, I remember, had about 36 apartments in it. Now they have approved 36 homes on smaller lots at that site. I will find out more about it and get back to you after I had a chance to look at the Board of Appeals. 508-775-9985. Email me at 95wxtk.com. Ed Markey and Seth Moulton last night up in Springfield. I believe they were up at Channel 22. They went at it last night, Seth and the old-timer and the debate, of... Each one of them. Now, they're both left, like there's no tomorrow, Markey and Moulton. And they both want to be senator, the new senator. John Deaton is the Republican going up against them. But there's a primary for Markey and Moulton. And basically, Moulton is saying he's too old and we need a new path for the Democrat Party. Markey says that he wants Congress to be more progressive, hitting the progressive end of things here in Massachusetts. And he wants to stand up against billionaires, and he wants the Green New Deal. Everything we've been talking about with Suzanne Conley, you know, Markey and Moulton are, oh, my God, we got the Green New Deal. What does the Democrat Party stand for? So anyway, these two, the old war horse, who's going to be in his 80s, just wants one more term. I just want one more six-year term, and then I promise I won't run again. He probably won't know where he is 6 years from now. Never mind running again. But anyway, Markey and Moulton, Bob, give me a cut of the Markey-Moulton debate last night up in Springfield.
8: This was their first debate here in Western Mass, but it was really after the debate was over that we got some news. Senator Markey pledging that if he wins one more term, that will be his final one. At that time, he'd be 86 years old. Congressman Moulton has made the senator's age and time in office central to his campaign. He says it's time for a new generation of leadership. Senator Markey says he's as energized as he's ever.
7: Okay, that's working out real good. Is it getting better? No. Anyway, Mark, all right, see if you can get that squared away, Bob. But Markey and Moulton, they're both, you know what Moulton said? Moulton said, we've got to have a Democrat majority, all right? All right, we got to change things around. We got to get Trump. We got to get him out of here. We got to win the majority, all right? And I'm the one that's going to be electable, not Markey. All right, Markey and Moulton jabbed each other about finances, which is a bunch of stupid stuff. Moulton kept saying, "I was listening to with all due respect." With all due respect, well, you know, everybody's saying, Moulton, you don't give a damn about respect for Markey.
9: Okay, I got a cue to a Markey clip.
7: And so this is the Markey and Moulton. Bob's got a Markey clip. Go for it, Bob.
10: I need one more term to finish the agenda, this progressive agenda, and then I will step down. But we need to complete the agenda. We need Medicare for all. We need a Green New Deal. We need to make sure that we are fighting for every family who is out there who justifiably feels that they have been left behind.
11: I guess that's a responsible pledge. But look, we can't afford to wait six more years for new leadership. And I think a lot of voters in Massachusetts are asking, what are you going to do differently in the next 6 years from what you've done in the last 50?
8: Now, during the debate, the two also went back and forth about fighting the Trump administration's agenda. Immigration enforcement, the cost of living, and also transgender athletes in sports.
7: 508-775-9985. 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Sort of funny to listen to Markey saying, I just want one more term. I've been up here for 50 years, and I've because of me, you're all, you know, in worse shape than you were before. I just need six more years to fix what I haven't been able to fix in 50. You know, it's amazing to me to hear that. And you know the other thing, truth in politics, everybody. Markey is fading fast. You can see him. And I just don't like Seth Moulton. He talks like a wussy. I mean, Eddie's a Marine. I know, but still, I don't know. I don't like the guy. All right, don't like his attitude. Supercilious, but anyway, I just how's Ed Markey's health? And you don't hear much about another thing too. The rumors flying, and I don't know if you've heard about him about the rumors about Bill Keating's health. Have you heard rumors about that? I mean, Keating is that they're sort of covering up that we've got a Joe Biden-esque person in the 9th congressional district with Bill Keating. Have you heard that? The staff out there are keeping him out of the out of public appearances and stuff. I don't know. I just wondered if anybody has heard anything like that. I mean, you know, Markey is going to be 86 by the end of his term. Just one more term. 508-775-9985. Email me at 95wxtk.com. The debate, I don't know. It's not really a debate, all right? It's, Moulton's favorite spot to vacation. Where? He said, to be honest, I like to stay home. Who gives a damn? You know, I don't get it. But there's going to be another two more debates, quote-unquote debates, one in August in Dedham and another in the beginning of August, one at the end of August before September primaries. So we'll see how that goes. I have no interest whatsoever in either one of them because all they're saying is nothing but progressive left. We're going to get Trump, the Green New Deal. We're going to tax billionaires, and let's continue on with trans this and trans that. You know, it's the Markey criticized Moulton yesterday for throwing the trans kids under the bus. All right, and Moulton doesn't know how to stand up to that. What a wuss! I mean, seriously, what a wuss. 508-775-9985. Email me at 95wxdk.com. We'll see how that plays out. Terry said the sad part of the Senate race is who are the Republicans putting up? He was an independent candidate until he moved to Massachusetts to run against Liz Warren. He only voted three times in the last two decades. He doesn't like Trump. He'll do absolutely nothing to support Trump's agenda. We have a choice of three people in Massachusetts, none of whom will work against the liberal agenda. In my opinion, Terry, you may be right, but I got to tell you, all right? I don't know. Bob in North Valma said, Ed Markey, 80, has been in Congress 52 years. Enough is enough. Time for change. Even the Democrats, Bob, I mean, with Markey pleading for just one more term, all I need is six more years to finish what? To finish the mess that you've created over the last 50? I know. And Mike said, Ed, the circus was just the jerk and the old duffer, just trying to out-left each other. Progressive? Most certainly. They're both progressing towards collectivism, statism, and authoritarian socialism. They're already there, Mike. They're already there. So Democrats out there, the independents are going to be carrying the vote for an awful lot of different people that are running. But, geez, wouldn't it be nice to get some fresh people in the office, even though they might be, to a degree, Terry, it's better than voting what we got. As far as Keating, Tyler McAllister is the guy to go in there and get the job done. And I can't verify anything I've heard about Bill Keating's health or his family or anything else, other than the fact that some people are saying that his staff and pulling the strings behind the curtain are keeping a Joe Biden-esque like guy in power, and the fact that he's running again. I don't know. We'll see how that works out. I'm Ed Lambert, 508-775-9985. I'll be right back after a quick break. Hang on.
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14: About 27 minutes after 8 o'clock. After 9:30, I'm going to be talking to Paul Lane and sitting in for Mike Armstrong this morning. We pushed him off yesterday because we were down at Jerry Manning's down at Captain Parker's. So we'll talk a little bit of finance later on this morning after 9:30. 508-775-9985. You know what makes me sick? And sometimes it doesn't make any difference whether you're who's running for office or whatever. But listen to the crap that whether it be Keating throws out or Markey or Moulton or anybody. But when I'm listening to the some of the things that are going back and forth yesterday with the debate between Markey and Moulton, Markey said that we have to have a higher vision for what the Democrat Party stands for. You know, after the debate with Moulton, we got to have a higher vision for what the Democrat Party stands for, or the Democratic Party stands for. What higher vision? The higher vision is nothing but progressive left. It's socialist Democrat America. And when Markey goes, it's not about self-enrichment. Of course it is. It's about enrichment for every family. Of course it's not. He said, we're going to have a blue landslide at the end of this year if we run on the platform of the We got to have a higher vision for the Democratic Party. I don't know. It just amazes me that the Democrats and the independents, the people that vote in the Commonwealth of Massachusetts, listen to this baloney and go along with it. The same thing with Sear and Senator Sear and Senator Fernandez, state senators. Same thing with Liz Warren lying through her teeth about old Graham. I mean, and then pulling back and, you know, Graham Plattner, you know, I don't know. It just everything royal rubs me the wrong way at times. 508-775-9985. Email me at 95wxdk.com. Coming up on 8:30, when we come back, I'm going to bring you up to speed if we have anything new. And Bob, see if you can pull anything new on the situation with Mass General Brigham and the nurses and that started yesterday, the strike. The largest, planning on being night right now, the largest strike in Commonwealth of Massachusetts ever. With the strike that's ongoing right now. We'll have an update on that when we come back. I'm Ed Lambert. I'll be back right after this.
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2: Good morning. I'm Brian Berner with this WXTK news update. Senator Ed Markey and Representative Seth Moulton were trading jabs in the first debate for the Massachusetts Senate primary last night. On Wednesday, the two Democrats traded sharp jabs at the WWLP 22 News in Chicopee. The two sparred over age, healthcare, transgendered athletes, and personal finances. Markey questioned Moulton's ties to military contractors, while Moulton argued that Democrats need generational change. Officials say that there are two more debates scheduled, with the September 1st primary approaching. The Massachusetts Department of Transportation is inviting the public to attend a design public hearing on the proposed replacement of the Sagamore Bridge. Officials say that the hearing will be held at the Bourne High School on July 23rd and will give residents, businesses, commuters, and stakeholders a chance to learn more about the project. They say that during the presentation, MassDOT will review the proposed bridge design, project impacts, right-of-way requirements, construction approaches, detours, and traffic management plans. The MassDOT says that they will review and consider comments received during and after the hearing. Marine inspectors have examined the Steamship Authority's Island Home vessel and verified its structural integrity following an incident at the Vineyard Haven Terminal. The authority says that a minivan drove across the vehicle deck at a high rate of speed prior to boarding on Wednesday morning and hit the stern loading doors. Authorities say that the Tisbury Fire Department responded and rescued one person from the vehicle, and that person was then taken to the hospital for an evaluation. They say that repairs on the vessel were finished by around 5:30 p.m., and the ship was back online with its 6:15 trip from Woods Hole. Authorities say that no other passengers or crew members were injured, and that the incident remains under investigation. Federal funding will benefit highway improvements in Yarmouth. Tory Gates has the details.
15: The $25 million from the BUILD program will be used for a 2.5-mile stretch of Route 28 from Parker's River to the Barnstable Town Line. The upgrades will include a new multi-lane roundabout and traffic signal, plus improvements to sidewalks, wheelchair ramps, and driveway aprons. Further, the grant will fund accommodations for bikes, crosswalks, and shared-use paths. Congressman Bill Keating says the grant will provide significant economic benefit. I'm Tory Gates.
2: And in sports, the Red Sox are celebrating a 5-game winning streak after beating the White Sox 5-0 in Chicago last night. The two teams will meet again this afternoon for the series finale, with first pitch scheduled for 2:10 p.m. I'm Brian Berner, News Radio 95, WXTK.
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17: The first ticket to the World Cup semifinals will be punched today. France takes on Morocco. France seeking a third World Cup title. Morocco is after its first. The NBA rumor mill continues to churn. Reports out that LeBron James is weighing a handful of teams and is taking a pitch from the Philadelphia 76ers seriously. And the women's semifinals on center stage at Wimbledon. American Coco Gauff trying to make the final for the first time in her career. I'm Matt McCoy.
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19: Closer to a 15-minute delay with a 1.5-mile backup to the Sagamore Bridge. Under 5-minute delay to the Bourne Bridge and Rotary. So heavier traffic on to the Cape. Route 6 and Route 134 in South Dennis is also heavier, but no crashes. I'm Gina Genesis.
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13: Now, your look at the 1 degree outside weather network forecast for Cape Cod and the islands.
20: 1 degree outside, meteorologist Danielle Noyce with your forecast. Sun and clouds today, humid, highs in the low 80s, breezy southwest wind 10 to 20 miles per hour, partly and mostly cloudy tonight, a passing shower, patchy fog, lows in the upper 60s. Tomorrow, sun and building clouds, chance of a late afternoon or evening thunderstorm, highs in the lower 80s, heat index approaching 90. Saturday's partly cloudy with slowly decreasing humidity and a high around 75. For the only forecast you need to know, download our free 1 degree outside weather app.
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14: 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Good morning. I'm Ed Lambert. Good to have you on board. 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Touted is probably the largest strike for nurses in the history of Massachusetts. Over 4,000 Brigham and Women's Hospital nurses and Mass General Brigham home care clinicians took to the picket lines yesterday for what's expected to be a 5-day work stoppage. It's making history in Massachusetts, the largest strike ever. Nurses with the Mass Nurse Association picketed by the thousands following months of failing to reach a contract with the hospital system at the main Brigham and Women's campus on Longwood Ave, as well as hospitals, home care sites in Foxborough, Somerville, Newton, Beverly, and more. Mass General Brigham spent years disrespecting nurses, they said, and ignoring our safety concerns. Bob, give me the clip.
24: Emotional moments as nurses leave the overnight shift. Sharing hugs and shedding tears as they begin the largest healthcare strike in state history. 4,000 Brigham and Women's nurses from all departments and nearly 500 home healthcare workers are on strike now, leaving a hospital that serves 2.5 million people each year, staffed by 1,300 temporary nurses brought in to cover shifts.
25: It's a terrible feeling because we want to be able to take care of our patients and we're not being allowed to.
24: What she means? This is a one-day strike, but nurses will be locked out until next week because the hospital hired the temporary nurses for a five-day contract.
0: We are sorry this is happening. We do not want to do this to you. This is on MGB.
24: Mass General Brigham, which owns Brigham and Women's Hospital, says nurses are already paid competitively and receive annual 5% raises with their seniority. But the union says the hospital offered them 0% raises to base salaries when the cost of living is at an all-time high.
14: The 4,000 that join into that, quote, one-day strike, which is not a one-day strike, it's a 5- or 6-day strike, it's going to continue for 4 more days through the 13th, July 13th, 7 o'clock in the morning. The hospital had a lockout due to the extensive operational and emergency preparedness that they had to do, according to the reports. They got to get patient care squared away. Mass General Brigham brought in over 1,300 nurses to replace 4,000 on strike, and over 175 home care clinicians to replace the 450, stating that Brigham and Women's remains open, fully operational, and you're going to continue to have scheduled appointments unless you hear directly from your team. You know as well as I do, everybody, that you don't replace 4,000 nurses with 1,300 and expect the care to remain the same. You don't replace home care clinicians, 450 of them, with 175 figuring you get the same care as before. Healy is so useless, this isn't funny. She tried to intervene following the start of the strike yesterday. She called a meeting yesterday afternoon in the nurses' union to push for a resolution. Didn't go anywhere. I strongly urge them to return to the bargaining table. Not going to go anywhere. You're ineffective. You know, at a loss for whatever to do, you have no leadership whatsoever, Governor Healy. When she said it's essential that they reach out an agreement, they reach an agreement that protects health care and ensures strong wages. Doesn't say anything. It's just BS. They're waiting for Mass General to respond to the Mass Nurses Association. They want to negotiate the Mass General Brigham said, we can't do anything, hands are tied. We got a contract with the 1,300 that we brought in. They're talking about wage benefit packages for nurses, increasing 5% increase, 20-step wage scale. Pretty complicated, everybody. Under the Nurses Association proposal, the Brigham nursing salary and benefit expenses would increase from about $750 million to $920 million every year, talking about about a $200 million increase annually. They're seeking competitive wage increases. This is the ripple effect of this, everybody, is felt right across the board. And like I said yesterday, you know, the rumblings of potential problems here at Cape Cod Healthcare, and some of the nurses and maternity nurses is still rumbling out there right now. I don't know where that's going to go. But 508-7s, this should have been done a long time ago. Of course, the union people are saying it's very, very fair and reasonable. The hospital says it wants nothing to do with it because it's an unsafe situation. They want to protect their interest. It's tough stuff. Tim said, Ed, I hate to say it, but I'm sick and tired of nurses, teachers, police, firefighters, unions, always demanding more. The nurses are making a good wage right now. A hospital has offered them a contract with additional 5% annual reach for 20 years. That means they'll double their salary in 20 years on top of all the other raises they're getting right now. It smells like pure greed to me. One nurses union official say they have to pay. There's no one to replace us. And also another emailer said, nurses always tell us how much they care. They're so valuable. 4,000 of you walk off the job and don't think anybody's life will suffer by it. How's that for caring? 508-775-9985. Len said one nurse they interviewed last night said that most of the nurses are working paycheck to paycheck. Do you believe that's true? I don't know. It ain't worked like that. Once again, Len, I don't know. I sort of doubt it. And the emailer said, Ed, cops, correction officers, firefighters, officers cannot strike. How is it that nurses are allowed to do so? They should be ashamed of themselves. Well, the other thing is, Tim, public unions, I think the same thing goes for teachers. Teacher union. They're not supposed to be able to strike. They just say, forget about it. We're going to strike. 508-775-9985. Email me, edit95wxtk, wxtk.com. It's a tough situation right now, all right? It's the largest strike of nurses in the state ever. And once again, they're not going to be allowed to come back in until early next week. The 29-year-old nurse in the cardiac surgical intensive care unit said the decision for a one-day strike is we wanted to make a point. We didn't want to endanger our patients. We didn't want to leave our patients for 5 days. That's a management call. And if they're going to lock us out for 5 days, it's on them, not on us. The state's largest healthcare system and broader public support over whether the nurses or management should budge. Healy couldn't do anything. Wu is as ineffective as Healy. No agreements, no nothing. They sent out there for a photo op with platitudes about, we need both sides to return to the negotiating table. It's a bunch of baloney. They don't have any idea what they're talking about or what the solution could be. They're far apart basically on wages. The union wants 3% for the first 6 months and 4% for the next 12. And they're saying, nope, we'll give you 5% across the board, but that's it. So it's the nurse's salary annually at Brigham starts at about $87,000 a year. For those with 10 or 20 years experience, they make $220,000 a year. Nearly one-third of the union, or 1,300 nurses, earn the maximum amount paid to them, which is a little over $220,000 a year. 508-772. I didn't realize that they were a starting salary was at 87, nor that you were making after the stepped increases over 220. 508-775. There's a lot of different angles to this whole strike, everybody. Let's head over to Nantucket. Joe, good morning. You're on XTK. How you doing, Joe?
3: Good morning, Mr. Lippman. Thank you for taking my call.
14: You bet.
3: This is a very serious situation. I have worked through two of these strikes in my professional career. And I can tell you, number one, the replacement nurses don't know where the bathroom is. They don't know where the cafeteria is. They don't know where the coffee pot is. More seriously, they don't know where equipment is, and they don't know what the hospital protocols are for various policies and procedures. And it's more inefficient than having nobody there. It's unbelievable.
14: I'm not sure I agree with you on that, Joe, but I do agree with you on, especially on the protocols. And they can find out where the coffee is and where they keep the good coffee and the bad coffee and all that kind of stuff. Protocols, you're right. What do we do now and how is it done here? Because what's done in Mass General Brigham is different than the nurses for hire that go across the country to filling in wherever they can. Some of them, by the way, Joe, as you know, and I'm assuming you're a nurse, some of the nurses that do the... The traveling nurses are very, very intelligent and very well grounded and do a great job. But you're right. Protocols are a
3: big
14: deal.
3: It's inefficient, you know, because you have to have one nurse or supervisory person, you know, to supervise a couple of these people. So so that they can, you know, perform their duties. The other problem is, think of the people who have formed relationships in the neonatal care unit and, yeah. and the ICUs with, you know, nurses who have taken care of their patients for days and days on the day, evening, or night shift.
14: And all of a sudden,
3: that's disrupted.
14: I totally agree with you. I mean, I've felt it myself within the last 2 months being in the hospital. I mean, sometimes you even get a certain situation and on shifts where you have split shifts. You're going to have a nurse for 4 hours, and then she goes to another floor, and you get another nurse coming in. Do you know what I mean? It's the fluidity of something, and especially with 4,000 and being replaced by 1,300, it's going to affect care.
3: Yeah. And the way the MNA operates, Massachusetts Nursing Association, is they pick a hospital, and it's been St. Vincent's for the past 20 years. They use those nurses for the point people, and they're the ones who go out on strike. And this sets the wage level for all subsequent negotiations.
14: Yeah.
3: This union is stronger than the teachers union, I can tell you that.
14: Well, if they're stronger than the teachers, well, I can understand why they would be stronger because of who they are unionizing. You're unionizing healthcare, which is a hell of a lot more important to everybody than whether Jimmy has a substitute teacher for sixth grade next week. Do you know what I mean?
3: Yeah, you're absolutely right. And the other thing is that the Massachusetts Hospital Association recognizes that this sets the tone for all subsequent contracts with various hospitals. So there's a lot of pressure on the hospital to hold the line on the wage increases. So it's a really difficult situation.
14: It is. And like I said, the ripple effect, Joe, you know about it. You have seen it and felt it yourself. But the ripple effect is going to affect Cape Cod healthcare in the not too distant future. For an awful lot of negotiations that are coming up and people feeling about, especially in the different areas. So the ripple effect all over Massachusetts is huge. It is. So
3: it's unbelievable. It's beyond comprehension. And it's a real difficult situation. And the state is so pro-labor that the hospital's going to eventually give it.
14: Well, we'll see how it works out. Healy and Wu are completely useless when it comes to, and anyone in their administration have no idea, no clue on how to get things going in business sense whatsoever. And I'm just I'm concerned about the financial sustainability of everything that we're talking about right now, Joe. I am. We'll see how it works out, but it's not going to be good, no matter what. Hey, thanks for. I appreciate it. I got to take a quick break. I'm Ed Lambert. I'll be back right after this. Hang on.
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7: Welcome back, everybody. I'm Ed Lambert, talking about the nurses' strike. Jeff in Sandwich said, Ed, did I hear you right? Some are pulling in $220,000 a year, and that's living paycheck to paycheck? Somebody's got a problem. Well, based on the current information, Buck is right. Newly hired RNs start at about $86,700 a year, about $42-45 an hour. Experienced nurses with 20 years of service earn at least $220,000 a year, Jeff, before additional overtime or premium pay. About one-third of Brigham's union nurses are at this top pay step of $220,000. The top 10% of acute care hospitals says it's union nurse compensation. They receive additional pay for nights, weekends, holidays, charge duties, and overtime. A reasonable estimate is the typical union RN salary falls somewhere between $120,000 and $170,000 a year. Many bedside nurses earn more depending upon overtime and differentials, but you're talking about a registered nurse, not an LPN. Not a nurse's aide, but an RN, $120,000 to $170,000 a year. 508-7, and that's the current collective bargaining contract right now at Brigham and Women's. Annual base salary, beginning salary, $86,700 for new graduates for an RN, $220,000 at least for experienced nurses. So that's a situation that's ongoing right now. They don't like the salary scale. The nurses, management says they're getting pretty good top pay tier right now. Typical union and management discussions. I'm Ed Lambert. I'll be back after the 9 o'clock news. Hang in.
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8: The fight's back on. I'm Chris Foster, Fox News. There have been flare-ups during the ceasefire with Iran.

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4: Good morning, I'm Brian Berner with this WXTK News Update. Marine inspectors have examined the Steamship Authority's island home vessel and verified its structural integrity following an incident at the Vineyard Haven Terminal. The authority says that a minivan drove across the vehicle deck at a high rate of speed prior to boarding on Wednesday morning and hit the stern loading doors. Authorities say that the Tisbury Fire Department responded and rescued one person from the vehicle, and that person was then taken to the hospital for an evaluation. They say that repairs on the vessel were finished by around 5:30 p.m., and the ship was back online with its 6:15 trip from Woods Hole. Authorities say that no other passengers or crew members were injured, and that the incident remains under investigation. The Massachusetts Department of Transportation is inviting the public to attend a design public hearing on the proposed replacement of the Sagamore Bridge. Officials say that the hearing will be held at the Bourne High School on July 23rd and will give residents, businesses, commuters, and stakeholders a chance to learn more about the project. They say that during the presentation, MassDOT will review the proposed bridge design, project impacts, right-of-way requirements, construction approaches, detours, and traffic management plans. The MassDOT says that they will review and consider comments received during and after the hearing. Senator Ed Markey and Representative Seth Moulton were trading jabs in the first debate for the Massachusetts Senate primary last night. On Wednesday, the two Democrats traded sharp jabs at the WWLP 22 News in Chicopee. The two sparred over age, healthcare, transgendered athletes, and personal finances. Markey questioned Moulton's ties to military contractors, while Moulton argued that Democrats need generational change. Officials say that there are two more debates scheduled, with the September 1st primary approaching. Federal funding will benefit highway improvements in Yarmouth. Tory Gates has the details.
5: The $25 million from the BUILD program will be used for a 2.5-mile stretch of Route 28 from Parker's River to the Barnstable Town Line. The upgrades will include a new multi-lane roundabout and traffic signal, plus improvements to sidewalks, wheelchair ramps, and driveway aprons. Further, the grant will fund accommodations for bikes, crosswalks, and shared-use paths. Congressman Bill Keating says the grant will provide significant economic benefit. I'm Tory Gates.
4: And in sports, the Red Sox are celebrating a 5-game winning streak after beating the White Sox 5-0 in Chicago last night. The two teams will meet again this afternoon for the series finale, with first pitch scheduled for 2:10 p.m. I'm Brian Berner, News Radio 95, WXTK.
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7: Route 6 at 134 in South Dennis has heavier traffic. So does 28 through T-Ticket, also between the Mashpee and Airport Rotaries. And traveling onto the Cape is still a heavier ride with a 10-minute backup at the Sagamore Bridge, 5 minutes to Bourne. I'm Gina Genesis.
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3: Now, your look at the 1 degree outside weather network forecast for Cape Cod and the islands.

0: One Degree Outside, meteorologist Danielle Noyce with your forecast. Sun and clouds today, humid, highs in the low 80s, breezy southwest wind 10 to 20 miles per hour. Partly and mostly cloudy tonight, a passing shower, patchy fog, lows in the upper 60s. Tomorrow, sun and building clouds, chance of a late afternoon or evening thunderstorm, highs in the lower 80s, heat index approaching 90. Saturday's partly cloudy with slowly decreasing humidity and a high around 75. For the only forecast you need to know, download our free One Degree Outside weather app.
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2: Welcome back, everybody. Good morning. I'm Ed Lambert. Good to have you on board. 7 after 9, 508-775-9985. Email me at 95wxtk.com. The nurse's strike is ongoing. John said, if you hit the picket line under me, you can pick up your last paycheck and go home. I'm not a fan of unions. And 508 said, reminds me of something I went through with Patco, with the New Jersey strike too. Interesting. 508-775-9985. Let's go to Mashpee. David, thanks for holding. How you doing, David?
3: Good morning, Ed. Thank you for taking my call.
2: You bet.
3: The deal is, okay, even my daughter's a nurse, so I understand. It's not like I'm trying to go against them, but what I'm saying, what does that do for my insurance when I live on a fixed income? Mm-hmm. And I have to buy additional insurance from the Medicaid or Medicare or whatever else. And on top of that, I am a Wampanoag Indian, and I can tell you that when we go to the clinic, we still have to use that card. So as they want more, well, how do we get any kind of relief?
2: We're not going to be getting any kind. You're right, David. We're not going to get any relief at all. I mean, cost, the spiraling cost of health care is crazy. I mean, I was just talking to a guy, I don't know, probably a week ago, and was talking about COBRA. He was talking about the fact that, you know, got laid off. He said the cost of COBRA, for God's sakes, for him, is $800 a month. Can't afford that. Do you know what I mean? And after
3: my wife and I pay the same thing, just about. We pay about $400 a month.
2: Yeah.
3: For the both of us, and like I said, we're on a fixed income.
2: Yeah. I don't know
3: and
2: how
3: I don't
2: people
3: know
2: do
3: where
2: it.
3: It's going to end.
2: I don't know how people do it. I really don't. And something's got to give, and I'm not sure. And I don't know the answer to it. I was talking to surgeon that Dr. Sean working on my foot. And he said, something's got to give, Ed. Does anybody have any real good ideas? And I said, don't look at me. I mean, I don't know. I've got to talk to some, you know, the whole bunch of different the medical professionals out there. We got to figure this thing out. So, and the thing about it is, David, it's the best there is, the kind of health care we get in the United States. It is.
3: Right. But give me 6 more years and I'll fix that.
2: Yeah, exactly. Okay. I love it. What a great quote is. Give me six more. I screwed things up and blanked things up for 50 years, but just give me 6 more. I'll square it away. Yeah.
3: Yeah, and everything will be all set. Yeah. I'll be happy then, because then I'll be, yeah, great.
2: Well, he won't remember who the hell he is. I mean, in 6 more years. I mean, same thing with half the congressmen, too. Thanks for the call, David. Take it easy. Let's go to Wellfleet. Hey, Jim, how you doing this morning, Jim?
4: I'm doing well. Thank you for taking my call. I just want to comment on this thing with the nursing. My late wife was a nurse, and she was an RN. She graduated from Hartford Hospital School of Nursing. Mm-hmm. It was a 3-year program. They had to work in every area in the hospital. It's not like now where you go to community college to become a nurse. And I'll tell you, back in those days, they wouldn't even call in sick unless they were really sick. I mean, they were nurses. They believed in what they were doing. This stuff today, this is crazy. When I was 50, I became a teacher, and I got into a union for the first time. I had always been in computer management and stuff. And I couldn't believe how useless the t- teach the unions were even in education. Mm-hmm. You know, if you had a problem with a teacher, they said, well, you can't fire him because of union. And I say, why are you talking about firing? Why don't you look at the problem and address the issue and help them become, you know, better performers? Mm-hmm. But this thing is out of hand. I mean, my wife never made anywhere near that. I was making more than her, and I always thought that nurses were terribly underpaid.
2: Yep.
4: But to hear the numbers you're talking now, that's outrageous.
2: I mean, $220,000 isn't anything to turn your... And that's just base, you know? Starting at $88,000, you know, coming out of being a fresh RN. Never mind LPN and the, you know, what they have to do, but the a lot of it's, I don't know, it's not that bad. It really isn't. So
4: no, and I think pointing out this issue of our Governor Healey, I'm looking at her campaign, and the only thing she's doing is a lot of photo ops with common people, never addressing any issues. She's been useless. I don't know how she ever got elected. Her and that mayor of Boston.
2: Woo.
4: I mean, yeah, woo. What are unopposed. They doing for anything?
2: Basically unopposed. Unopposed. You know, it blows me away.
4: This union, that's been in works for how long? And they never took any action? And now they're looking and say, well, now we got to do something?
2: They
4: you
2: didn't,
4: know, it's
2: they,
4: a little bit late now.
2: Jim, they can't do crap. They know that. All they can do is put down, you know, a one or two sentence, a photo op sentence, and well, we got to get back to the bargaining table. Well, you know, blank you. You know, of course, you know, it's stupid. But people buy into it, Jim. That's the problem. You know, well, she's doing her best. Give me a break. Jim, thanks for the call. I appreciate it. And you're right, by the way. God bless your wife. Kelly said, on a different note, we're talking about nurses. Our daughter is a nurse practitioner in psychiatric. Now, though she started out as a floor nurse at Mass General in Mount Auburn, she worked her way right up the ladder and eventually switched from medical to psych. She hasn't said too much about the walkout, but she does think they're being quite greedy. Then again, she makes well over $250,000 a year now, Ed. She's done incredibly well for herself, never asked for a dime for her whole life, self-sufficient, intelligent, gotten her very far. With one exception, she's a strong liberal living in Portland, Maine. Great catching up with you. Big hugs, Kelly. Thanks, Kelly. Good to see you. 508-775-9985. Jack and Carver said, I thought Obama's Affordable Health Care Act was going to fix everything. Remember that? It brought us to this. I'm glad I got the VA. A lot of people, Jack, don't. But Semper Fi, I'm glad you do. 508-775-9985. Email me, edit95wxtk.com. Tim said it. Current nurse's contract salary for nursing, yeah, graduate at 86.7 a year. 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I want to get into a little bit of a couple other things before I get into Paul Lane at 9:30. Bob, give me a wrap on Graham Plattner. Finally, I don't know if you've heard his long speech yesterday about why he decided to not to run. But give me a cut on Graham Plattner, will you?
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6: We are suspending campaign operations.
5: The 41-year-old oyster farmer and Marine veteran locked in the Democratic nomination to go up against incumbent GOP Senator Susan Collins in November, but he's faced a slew of controversies, including an accusation from a former girlfriend that he sexually assaulted her, which he denies.
6: The things that have been claimed did not happen.
5: Plattner says the decision to withdraw from the race is not an admission of guilt and addressed the Democratic scramble to replace him.
6: It needs to be driven not from back rooms, but by the will of the people.
5: Maine's Democratic Party announced it will hold a convention to select a new candidate. Kristen Goodwin, Fox News.
2: Thanks. Great news report. I don't believe any of them. I don't believe any one word coming out of their mouth, all right? I really don't. Anyone, Maine, good luck. Plattner, what a complete ass. I can't say AH, can I? What a complete ass. And he shouldn't be running for anything. And they all knew it, too. Except for Liz Warren. What did Liz keep saying?
7: Because Washington needs fighters, and Graham Plattner is the fighter we need. You bet. I said to myself, that's my kind of man.
2: Play it again. This is the idiot. The idiot in the seat that you elected. I didn't vote for her. Never will, never did. All right? But I was a Scott Brown. You wanted her. You got her. All right? Now she's a senator for life. She's like... she's like Markey. I'll be here for another 6 years. I'm a senator for life. My kind of guy. Play it again, Bob.
7: Because Washington needs fighters, and Graham Plattner is the fighter we need.
2: Sure is, honey.
7: You bet. I said to myself, that's my kind of man.
2: She ever take it back, Bob? Have you got the quote if she said, I was wrong, this jerk? Have you got that?
8: No, I don't have that now.
2: No, you should have played crickets. You know what I mean? Just nothing. I got nothing. Thank you. 508-775-9985. On the other hand, all right, Senator John Fetterman, all right, said that Bernie Sanders and all the other Democrats who backed Plattner owe voters an apology. Absolute. Give me Senator John Fetterman, Bob.
9: Finally, people in Maine have a chance to really vote on someone that's not a total piece of trash.
2: If he could have called him a piece of something else, he would have. All right, Fetterman, on play 10. Cut 10, Bob. Well, cut 9 then. I want the one you didn't play.
9: Adios, trash bag.
2: 508-775-9985. He said that Graham Plattner has always been a dead man walking. After the scandal plagued Canada, dropped out of the Senate race, the rape allegation. The trash took itself out tonight, Fetterman said. And now finally people in Maine have a chance to really vote on someone who's not a total piece of trash. Thank you, Senator Fetterman. All right, Liz Warren, you are an absolute disgrace. You really are, because you didn't have the guts. You're a fool anyway, Senator, but you didn't have the guts to come back. But well, boy, was I wrong about him. You Democrats, I love it. Got to get some my kind of man. Let's go get a beer. I'm Ed Lambert. Quick break. I'll be right back.
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1: France and Morocco meet in Foxborough, Massachusetts today to open the World Cup quarterfinals. 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
4: Hey, I'm Ed Lambert, everybody. Welcome back. With everything going on, I want to hit on the fact, you know, Tuesday and yesterday, CENTCOM said that they're hitting targets over in Iran. I want to make sure that we carry out and continue to hit targets in Iran. The Iranians came out yesterday, spokesperson for the parliament said that they're going to slap back at the U.S. I've had enough of slapping back, all right? Go after them, let it roar, let's get this thing done, and let's keep the attacks going on everyone. Because of the Straits of Hormuz, we need to pull that off, Kargyle, and take it. Bob, give me a cut of the president.
5: And I told him every time you hit, we hit. And of course, they're dirty players, so they go after everyone, probably including me. I've been number one on their list for years. And they're a bunch of scum, you want to know the truth. They're scum. And so we don't like them. I don't like them. And they're evil people, and it's the denuclearization of Iran. And we're going to denuke it. We're not going to let them because they're crazy and they can't have a nuclear weapon.
4: So let's go after them. Keep going after them. No more tit for tat. Come, you have cut number six, Bob.
6: President Trump says these renewed strikes are retribution for Iran's attacks on those commercial ships in the Strait of Hormuz. And the president saying another warning to Iran that if they do it again, the American response will be much worse for Iran. President Trump also predicts the U.S. is not returning to war against Iran.
5: I don't think it's going to start again.
4: Wait a minute. Yeah, I don't want to hear that. I don't want to. We're not starting. No, we are. And no, it's not going to be tit for tat anymore, okay? We're going in with a wave of strikes. We've got over 100 targets that CENTCOM is going after again yesterday and today. No more tit for tat. No more, well, you better come to the table or else. Nope. We're going to go in there. I want to take out all of the contingencies you have for drone, missile firing, the whole littoral around the Straits of Hormuz. A wave of strikes going in. Don't tell them we're coming in. Just go on in and get it done. I mean, it's absolutely necessary. I agree with the NATO chief who said, hey, look, we need a violent response for the United States of America, economic and military. Forget all the oil sanctions, waivers, and stuff like that. We're going to go in. And we're going to stop this nonsense, including, as far as I'm concerned, continue to hit Karg Island. Don't take out the infrastructure, but make sure that we get take it if we need to. God bless us all, people. Enough is enough. Don't you think? 508-775-9985. Email me, ed@95wxtk.com. I don't want to know from CENTCOM that 2 days ago we took out 80 targets. I don't want to know that yesterday we took out 90. I want to know that today we took out 300 and 400 different targets all over Iran. Enough is enough, in my opinion. I'm Ed Lambert, 9:30. I'll be right back.
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7: Good morning, I'm Brian Berner with this WXTK news update. Senator Ed Markey and Representative Seth Moulton were trading jabs in the first debate for the Massachusetts Senate primary last night. On Wednesday, the two Democrats traded sharp jabs at the WWLP 22 News in Chicopee. The two sparred over age, healthcare, transgendered athletes, and personal finances. Markey questioned Moulton's ties to military contractors, while Moulton argued that Democrats need generational change. Officials say that there are two more debates scheduled, with the September 1st primary approaching. The Massachusetts Department of Transportation is inviting the public to attend a design public hearing on the proposed replacement of the Sagamore Bridge. Officials say that the hearing will be held at the Bourne High School on July 23rd and will give residents, businesses, commuters, and stakeholders a chance to learn more about the project. They say that during the presentation, MassDOT will review the proposed bridge design, project impacts, right-of-way requirements, construction approaches, detours, and traffic management plans. The MassDOT says that they will review and consider comments received during and after the hearing. Marine inspectors have examined the Steamship Authority's Island Home vessel and verified its structural integrity following an incident at the Vineyard Haven terminal. The authority says that a minivan drove across the vehicle deck at a high rate of speed prior to boarding on Wednesday morning and hit the stern loading doors. Authorities say that the Tisbury Fire Department responded and rescued one person from the vehicle, and that person was then taken to the hospital for an evaluation. They say that repairs on the vessel were finished by around 5:30 p.m., and the ship was back online with its 6:15 trip from Woods Hole. Authorities say that no other passengers or crew members were injured, and that the incident remains under investigation. Federal funding will benefit highway improvements in Yarmouth. Tory Gates has the details.
8: The $25 million from the BUILD program will be used for a 2.5-mile stretch of Route 28 from Parker's River to the Barnstable Town Line. The upgrades will include a new multi-lane roundabout and traffic signal, plus improvements to sidewalks, wheelchair ramps, and driveway aprons. Further, the grant will fund accommodations for bikes, crosswalks, and shared-use paths. Congressman Bill Keating says the grant will provide significant economic benefit. I'm Tory Gates.
7: And in sports, the Red Sox are celebrating a 5-game winning streak after beating the White Sox 5-0 in Chicago last night. The two teams will meet again this afternoon for the series finale, with first pitch scheduled for 2:10 p.m. I'm Brian Berner, News Radio 95, WXTK.
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11: 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Kayla McBride scored 23 points to lead Minnesota, who were again without rookie star Olivia Miles. Miles is still out nursing a calf strain. 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
13: Heavy traffic continues to the Bourne and Sagamore bridges with around 10-minute backups. Route 3 South has that backed up and busy ride from Route 6 Scenic Highway. So does Route 6 West from Nightingale Road to the Bourne Bridge, but no crashes. I'm Gina Genesis.
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3: Now, your look at the 1 degree outside weather network forecast for Cape Cod and the islands.
14: 1 degree outside, meteorologist Danielle Noyce with your forecast. Sun and clouds today, humid, highs in the low 80s, breezy southwest wind 10 to 20 miles per hour, partly and mostly cloudy tonight, a passing shower, patchy fog, lows in the upper 60s. Tomorrow, sun and building clouds, chance of a late afternoon or evening thunderstorm, highs in the lower 80s, heat index approaching 90. Saturday's partly cloudy with slowly decreasing humidity and a high around 75. For the only forecast you need to know, download our free 1 degree outside weather app.
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4: 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Good morning. I'm Ed Lambert. 23 minutes in front of 10 o'clock. 508-775-9985. 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Let's talk a little bit about financing and money and everything else that's going on. I got Paul Lane on with me this morning. Paul, good morning. Welcome to the show.
16: Good morning, Ed. Good to be with you.
4: Hey, here I am talking 2 minutes ago, Paul, about bombing the hell out of Iran. Don't stop. Keep it going. CENTCOM yesterday, the day before yesterday, the president today striking Iran, calling them scum. Meanwhile, right, with everything that's going on with the U.S. and Iran, I don't know, maybe I should be holding energy stocks. What do you think?
16: It's certainly been a good run-up this year for energy stocks. And if you look at the performance of, you know, those big ones out there, they really have benefited from what has been a pretty significant run-up in gas prices. We peaked this year at about $4.50 a gallon at the pump. We were down at about $3.79 a gallon nationally. Just about a day or so ago, we sit around 385 today. So have kicked up a little bit with some of the action that we've seen here in the Middle East. And that really is probably the biggest focus on the economy side of things, is what the inflationary impact may be on a period of sustained higher gas prices. And we're also kind of seeing that trickle out into other areas of the economy. Different items are seeing some pretty substantial price increases. We're running at about 4% year over year on inflation. So that really is probably the biggest focus for Wall Street, along the lines of the, you know, ripple effects from the U.S.-Iran conflict that continues on.
4: Paul, how do you guys, how do you pick and choose? I mean, or should you even be thinking of picking? I mean, you take a look at some of the energy sector, you take a look at the barrels cost, you take a look at, someone saying that Sherwin-Williams is down. I mean, paint, you know, how do you pick and choose and try to figure out where to put yourself?
16: Usually the best approach for investors out there, and obviously everyone's story is different, you know, like you mentioned, the energy sector is up 25% year to date. But if you look at all the different sectors of the market, and the S&P 500 we talk about quite frequently, it's probably the most widely tracked benchmark for the United States stock market. That has 11 different sector components to it, ranging from energy, financials, healthcare, tech. There's a bunch of others in there. And really the best approach is a diversified approach, because just because 1 year energy is knocking the cover off the ball because, you know, oil and gas prices are up, there have been plenty of years, if you look at the charts, that energy has been totally in the toilet. You know, when 2025 is a good example of that, gas prices were really low. So ultimately, that is typically a better way to play it. It's so challenging to be able to perfectly time when to get in and out of a specific stock or sector. Usually the best approach for investors is have diversification exposure to every different sector and truly kind of just let it grow for the longer term. I mean, certainly there's some maneuvers that you can try to make within your portfolios, but that's the broad approach, is just stay diversified and stay long for the long term.
4: Is that, and that's good advice, by the way, Paul, is that how people make a lot of money? Is that how people make an awful lot of money, by being tried and true and diversify and stick with it? Is that how people make a lot of money over maybe a 15, 20-year term?
16: If you look over the last 60 years, the S&P 500 has done about 10% or so, roughly. Mm-hmm. And so that is a, you know, if you listen to Warren Buffett, or if you listen to some of the other, Jack Vogel is kind of a proponent of this too, this indexing approach, mm-hmm. that can be a very successful way for investors to participate in the U.S. economic growth. As the economy continues to grow, the companies that are owned within an index like the S&P 500 will continue to grow their earnings. And as a result, if you're a shareholder, your stake in their company should go up. When it comes to, you know, the billionaires of the world, who, if we're talking that level of, you know, making significant money, I think there's nothing wrong with a 10% return, to be clear, for most of us out there to have a good portfolio that's going to generate yep. reasonable returns. Obviously, you always want to balance risk for different clients. So everybody is different. All these caveats apply. But if you're talking about the extremely ultra wealthy, the reason that they have become ultra wealthy is they were founders of companies that went public and became extremely successful, and they owned a significant stake in it. So if you're talking that level of wealth, you've got to be a Bezos who starts Amazon, mm-hmm. or you have to be a Bill Gates who starts Microsoft, or Steve Jobs with Apple. Those are when you get into that next stratosphere. But for most of us out there, the better approach is to have a diversified mix of a portfolio that gets strong returns. But I would caution folks trying to chase crazy returns. There's certainly people in the market who can do it, different hedge funds and professionals out there. But for most people, it's very challenging to consistently beat something like the S&P, you know, the S&P 500 benchmark. It's really hard. It's really hard to do.
4: I agree. I got an email from a listener, Paul, that said, Ed, I really believe that in the next 10 years or so, nuclear power is going to make a huge comeback in the U.S. What companies might be positioned best to profit from this move? Maybe we should be buying stock for the grandkids or something like that to position ourselves for when we get the nuclear power back into the United States. What do you think about stuff like that?
16: Nuclear power has been a topic that got really popular, particularly when there was this tremendous demand for AI data center build out, and there are companies that were within that space that really saw their stocks significantly appreciate with all of the conjecture regarding nuclear energy. Mm-hmm. From everything I've read, it is a situation where there are a lot of regulatory requirements to clear. There's a lot of permitting. There's a lot of work to be done. Optimistic about the technology too. I hope it continues to advance, but it is something that certainly someone could position a holding for the long term, but they truly would want to be focused on holding that position for the long term, because there's a lot of impediments to that progress here that from things I've read, it's going to take quite a significant amount of time for it to become a reliable energy source that has significant market share. There's just so much that needs to be accomplished to kind of move these things forward. So hopeful and encouraged by the technology, but it is something that it's had its booms and busts for sure. So just kind of buyer beware on that.
4: Yeah, and I'd spend, and I would, my suggestion is spend some time taking a look at what the Japanese have done with their smaller reactors and how they've been able to position those and to make them work in different areas too. One question I have for you, and maybe it's I shouldn't be asking it, Paul, but I am. All over TV, all right, why refi? You know, invest in why refi. What the hell is that all about? Well, you're in there for a year, you can get 6%. If you're in there for 5 years, you get 10%. Why refi? Is it? What do you guys think about stuff like that?
16: It's just specific to refinancing certain loans, this business adds? Why yeah. refi? Is it something that's advertised?
4: Yeah, that's what I think. Why refi? They're pushing it like there's no tomorrow on TV.
16: That one is, man, you're getting me in all sorts of dangerous territories here, Ed, between individual stock recommendations and companies that I'm not as familiar with. So I'm going to steer clear from giving specific guidance on this one, because just looking at it, it's not a publicly traded company. It's something that looks like it's more of a private endeavor. It does seem like it's around.
4: I mean, I don't know. It's refined, you know, defaulted student loans or resident. I don't know. I don't know that much about it.
16: It does seem like it has to deal with student loan refinances. In general, those loans, when you're talking about student loan debt, there is some significant credit or default risks with those type of loans. So again, I'm not intimately familiar with what they're offering, but again, a situation where it is something that doesn't appear to be, at least on my cursory glance here, you know, publicly listed, or it may be a private investment of sorts. So always do these due diligence with private offerings and make sure that you're well prepared when you head into something like this.
4: I think it's read the fine print. You know, spend some time reading the fine print before you jump into something that sounds too good to be true. I don't know. I'm not saying one thing or another, but it's something that is catching people's attention right now. This whole Y refi sales pitch. For getting good return on your money when they're talking about 10%, but when you're talking about refinancing private student loans, it can be I think it can be a risky situation. But that's just me talking. I don't want to get you in any trouble. All right,
16: I'm gonna leave it there, Ed.
4: But just in talking about it, all right. We'll see how the Iranian situation goes and what goes on right now. But as far as the feds and everything else in the second quarter coming out, are there going to be any surprises, do you think?
16: Yeah, I think what the Fed is most focused on now is that inflation picture that I spoke about before. There were some meeting minutes that were released yesterday. So the Fed met back on June 16th and 17th, and yesterday they came out with basically a synopsis of what they discussed. And one of the things that was clear is that they are concerned to a degree about inflation. When you look out at the interest rate future forecast, it doesn't appear that they will hike interest rates at the meeting that is going to be scheduled for the end of this month on the 29th. But if you look out in September, October, we could see one hike there, in at least in the probabilities market at the moment.
4: I think you're absolutely right. I think it's going to happen, but not this month, but it's going to happen for sure. Anyway. All right. Chip trader, chip makers, volatile fashion. What the heck is this going on with the chip makers?
16: The two biggest stories that I would say for the market this year is the inflation picture that we just spoke about. The second one is the semiconductor companies and the chip companies. And the reason why it's such a big story is that the Philadelphia Semiconductor Index, which is an index similar to that of the S&P 500, but all it does is basically track these chip stocks, was up a whopping 82% year to date over the just a few days ago. But every single day, there's tremendous volatility in either direction. It's up, it's down, and really that is the biggest focus on investors' minds is, will there continue to be sustained demand for all of this development for artificial intelligence? The infrastructure build-out has seen $700 billion projected this year being spent to build these data centers out. That's helped benefit a lot of different companies that provide the components that go into these data centers. Will that continue? That is really of the utmost focus for investors. Is this something that can be sustainable, or will there be a slowdown in the pace of spending? And so that's why you continue to see just this tremendous volatility where these tech companies that make chips are up one day, down significant the next. That really has been the story over the last month or so, a great deal of volatility in the semiconductor space.
4: Done deal. It's true. Hey, thanks very much, Paul. Appreciate you joining us. You guys do a great job 10 to noon right after us here on XTK. Appreciate you coming on. You take care.
16: Thanks, Ed. Thanks for keeping me on my toes. Take care.
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0: Always good to talk to Paul. I'm Ed Lambert. You know, in a classic book, Hardball, Chris Matthews, remember at MSNBC, remember Hardball? He brought up this old but true bit of wisdom. I'm reading about Hugh Hewitt's comments on Plattner. He said, call attention to every worst part of your life in bio at the start of your campaign. If your candidacy can't survive self-disclosure and apology, and your candidacy will fail, and the failure will be all the more painful when it arrives. And what did Liz Warren say? You got Liz Warren, Bob?
1: We need fighters, and Graham Plattner is the fighter we need. You bet. I said to myself, that's my kind of man.
0: Amazing. Did you take it back?
2: Nope.
0: Hey, look, I'm Ed Lambert. We're going to, tomorrow, Free for All Friday, Flag Friday, Aloha Friday. I'm looking forward to it. I'm Ed Lambert. Enjoy the day. See you tomorrow.
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4: Back to a trickle. I'm Chris Foster, Fox News. Just two now oil tankers are reported to have moved to the Strait of Hormuz today, one of them loaded with Iranian oil, as U.S. airstrikes resume in response to Iran attacking tankers in the strait.
5: Iranian state media reported explosions in southern port cities, explosions in Bashir, home to that massive nuclear power plant complex. Iranian counterstrikes went into Kuwait, Qatar, and Bahrain. Kuwait says they shot down 3 ballistic missiles, a cruise missile, and 10 drones. For the first time now, Iran has fired into Jordan. The U.S. embassy staff was ordered to shelter in place. Jordanians now say they've intercepted some 8 missiles that were fired into Jordan. No injuries from that. Now, this follows a night in which the U.S. fired on some 90 targets that were hitting Iran last night. That's an increase from 80 the night before. Airport runways, missile launchers were among the targets, and we know that a railroad bridge was hit.
4: Fox's Mike Tobin. President Trump's back at the White House after a 2-day NATO summit in Turkey. He flew there on the new Air Force One donated by the Qatari government.

0: On America's darkest day, September 11th, 01, the Tunnel to Towers Foundation, they have been helping American heroes ever since. Heroes like U.S. Army Sergeant William Bernard McKenna, exposed to burn pits. McKenna later died from T-cell lymphoma, leaving his wife, Dina, and two daughters. Tunnel to Towers honored Sergeant McKenna. They paid off the family's mortgage in honor of all of his sacrifice. Donate $11 a month. If you have a car to donate, if you have land to donate, go to their website, the letter T, the number 2, the letter T.
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2: I'm Brian Berner with this WXTK News Update. The Barnstable County Board of Regional Commissioners has received an update on the county's response to the recent heat wave and February blizzard. An official with Eversource says that the utility activated emergency operations ahead of the heat wave, and despite record demand, New England's power grid remained stable with no rolling blackouts. He said that most of the outages on Cape Cod were just isolated equipment failures caused by extreme heat rather than widespread system issues. The Barnstable County Emergency Management Director, Andrew Platt, presented an after-action review of the blizzard, describing the successful emergency response and ways to improve preparedness. They say that the improvements included strengthening shelter operations, expanding emergency communications, and increased planning for long-term recovery. And in sports, the Red Sox are celebrating a 5-game winning streak after beating the White Sox 5-0 in Chicago on Wednesday night. Jake Bennett earned the win after allowing just 4 hits through 7 innings on the mound. The two teams will meet for the series finale this afternoon, with first pitch set for 2:10 p.m. I'm Brian Berner, News Radio 95, WXTK.
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0: about gas prices, because in the last couple of weeks, prior to the last day or two, oil prices had fallen from, again, we've been kind of peaking out around like $110 a barrel. We fell down to 68. So, like, you do the math out and you're like, okay, it's like a almost 40% drop in oil prices. Why haven't gas prices fallen further? Again, it's not a direct one-for-one thing, so you don't always see like a straight pass-through that way. But still, based on some of the more conventional pricing models that you see, you could have made a case, okay, gas prices should be in like the 330 to 350 range instead of, 380 range. So what gives is the question that, people have asked. And when you think about it, ultimately, the two biggest costs that drive the price of gasoline, number one, the price of a barrel of oil. Number two, the price of refining that barrel of oil. And the second one is the one that I want to really focus on here. Because no one really, no one watches, the average person doesn't watch it or know how to watch it. It's just, okay, the price of oil came down, so the price of gas should come down. Mm-hmm. And that's usually true, by the way. Like, more often than not, when the price of oil comes down, the price of gas does too. The piece that we look at in order to measure the cost of refining is what's known as a crack spread. And the most common one that we talk about is what's called the 3-2-1 crack spread. The term comes from cracking is the term in the industry that people use to talk about the process of turning crude oil into refined product. They're cracking the crude into what it is. And 3-2-1, it's, again, the most common crack spread that's discussed. It is, you take 3 barrels of crude, and out of it you produce 2 barrels of gasoline and 1 barrel of diesel. So think of it in that, from that perspective. 3 barrels in, 3 out, crude to gas and diesel. And if you look at, the last 15, 20 years, crack spreads have typically been anywhere between like $15 and $25 a barrel, which means if you have to pay $70 for your barrel of oil, when you factor in the refining, you're somewhere between like $85 and $95 a barrel all in for that refined product. Here's what's happened over the course of 2026. We opened the year with crack spreads right at the top end of that range, about $26, $27 a barrel. Fine, it was a little high, but nothing crazy. It's kind of where it's been for the last few years, ever since Russia-Ukraine kicked off and crack spreads blew out to $50 a barrel initially. But here's what happened immediately after the start of hostilities in the Middle East. That crack spread, the 3-2-1, went to north of $30 a barrel pretty much instantly, because you had a ton of refining capacity in the Middle East that was taken offline. You couldn't get stuff in and out, and so, okay, other refineries need to make it up. That crack spread grew through April to top out at around $53, $54 per barrel. It then came down a little bit with the cessation of hostilities, and then in the last month or so has blown out topside again to north of $65 a barrel, which is the highest that we have on record. And the impulse that a lot of people listening will probably have is, see, I knew the oil companies were being greedy. It's just they're being greedy on the refining side. And look, here's the dirty little secret of most large businesses. They're all greedy. Like, it's greed is nothing new. Like, it's not like oil companies suddenly woke up in 26 and they're like, hey, did you hear about greed? You think we should try some of that? Should we try greed? No, like, these are big businesses. They're always greedy. Like, it's we can go back to, Wall Street, and greed is good. Like, this is not, greed is not a new invention. It's the CEO of Chevron didn't wake up today and be like,
1: That speech gives me goosebumps. It's so good. Is there something, am I too capitalist? That is
0: no,
1: such
0: it's, a No, it's a great speech. It's a great
1: perfect
0: speech.
1: Well, Google it if you've never seen it.
0: If any of our
1: We're talking about the movie Wall Street, 1987, yes. So this goes back a little bit. We're talking about Michael Douglas in Wall Street. It's a short
0: Free Money
1: speech.
0: Never Sleeps. You don't want to watch Wall Street, Money Never Sleeps.
1: Let's forget that happened. Google it and watch it. Would you agree that's worth somebody's time, like 3 minutes?
0: Yes. I still would argue it is not the best finance movie, in my opinion. If you want to watch the best finance movie, it's margin call and nothing else comes close.
2: I saw that during the blizzard in a hotel room.
0: Yeah,
1: did that see Jeremy Irons speech?
0: The Jeremy Irons speech in the boardroom. We are selling to willing buyers at the fair market price. Or I could do like more of a Jeremy Irons. We are selling to fair market buy. No, that's more Sean Connery,
2: that was Connery,
0: isn't it?
2: Yeah.
0: That was Connery.
2: He's tough to do.
0: He is. He is. In any case, so crack spreads have gone to 65. It's not oil companies suddenly deciding to be greedy. Rather, the piece that's happening here, there's, again, another little country north of the Middle East called Russia. Big petro state. And Russia has been subject to nightly drone raids by Ukraine over the course of this spring. And when I say drone raids from Ukraine, we're not talking like five drones. We're talking like several hundred a night now that are making their way into Russian territory, often like hundreds of miles from Ukraine. So it's like kind of hard to defend. And Ukraine has been doing what any enterprising country would do. And they say, hey, Russia's lifeblood for their economy is their oil industry. We're going to target it. Just like you saw from, you know, Iran targeting Middle Eastern, you know, energy apparatus and things like that. So Russia has gotten to the point. It's so bad in Russia now, which, again, like the one thing you can say about the Russian economy in the last 50 years, they produce a ton of oil and refined product. It's gotten so bad in Russia now that as of yesterday, they had to ban diesel exports because they can't produce enough diesel to operate domestically. So when you have a country like Russia that has banned exports of diesel, they already had banned exports of gasoline, and in fact, we're importing gasoline. Like, this is how bad it's gotten there, that Russia is now importing gasoline and diesel and jet fuel. What it does is, hey, there's so much demand for refined product and not enough refineries there. Okay, you've got a drop in refinery capacity, so crude isn't as much in demand, and you have this crazy demand that's still there for refined product. Great, the crack spread is, remember, it's refined product price minus crude price. Well, crude prices are down significantly, but there's still huge demand for the refined product and not enough refineries. That's why your crack spreads have blown out, and that is why gas is not 30 to 40 cents cheaper.
1: Yeah, I mean, empirically speaking, like if you just look at the price movements, and it's easy to do, when oil goes down, gas goes down too, but by less. And how
0: typically,
1: much,
0: it's about a 50% pass-through. That's how usually
1: much,
0: what
1: you
0: see.
1: It if you look at the relationship, it really... It depends. It's very, as researchers like to say, non-linear. As oil goes down,
0: it's very elastic.
1: Like, as oil, it's very curvy. It's a very curvy relationship. If you plot and then try to,
0: it's not physics.
1: No, definitely not. Jeez.
0: It's not.
1: Well, it is, but not.
0: Yes, the price is not physics.
1: Right. And similarly, on the upside, oil goes up, gas goes up by less.
0: So
1: you could take that to the bank.
0: This is why, if you're wondering, hey, why isn't gas come back down into the 350 range? It's because there's so much refinery capacity offline worldwide that refiners have huge demand for refined product if they can get it to someone. Quick break. When we come back, we're talking the Fed, and we got Wall Street Watch.
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4: I'm Brian Berner with this WXTK News Update. The Massachusetts Department of Transportation is inviting the public to attend a design public hearing on the proposed replacement of the Sagamore Bridge. Officials say that the hearing that will be held at the Bourne High School on July 23rd will give residents, businesses, commuters, and stakeholders a chance to learn more about the project. They say that during the presentation, MassDOT will review proposed bridge design, project impacts, right-of-way requirements, construction approaches, and detour and traffic management plans. The MassDOT has said that they will review and consider comments that they received during and after the hearing. And in sports, the Red Sox are celebrating a 5-game winning streak after beating the White Sox 5-0 in Chicago on Wednesday night. Jake Bennett earned the win after allowing just 4 hits through 7 innings on the mound. The two teams will meet for the series finale this afternoon, with first pitch set for 2:10 p.m. I'm Brian Berner, News Radio 95, WXTK.
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6: You're jammed up for a mile now on Route 3 South from the Scenic Highway to the Sagamore Bridge. Stop and go on 28 South Bourne Bridge to the Rotary. No lingering delays on 6 West at Nightingale Road. I'm Jackie Murphy with your latest look at Cape Cod traffic.
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8: 1 degree outside, meteorologist Danielle Noyce with your forecast. Sun and clouds today, humid, highs in the low 80s, breezy southwest wind 10 to 20 miles per hour, partly to mostly cloudy tonight, a passing shower, patchy fog, lows in the upper 60s. Tomorrow, sun and building clouds, chance of a late afternoon or evening thunderstorm, highs in the lower 80s, heat index approaching 90. Saturday's partly cloudy with slowly decreasing humidity and a high around 75. For the only forecast you need to know, download our free 1 degree outside weather app.
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13: Hello, reporting the traffic and weather from Captain Parker's in West Yarmouth. The traffic is a little funky on Route 28 today, but the weather is always sunny at Captain Parker's. 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

0: Has received an update on the county's response to the recent heatwave and February blizzard. An official with Eversource says that the utility activated emergency operations ahead of the heatwave, and despite record demand, New England's power grid remains stable with no rolling blackouts. He said that most of the outages on Cape Cod were just isolated equipment failures caused by extreme heat rather than widespread system issues. The Barnstable County Emergency Management Director, Andrew Platt, presented an after-action review of the blizzard, describing the successful emergency response and ways to improve preparedness. They say that the improvements included strengthening shelter operations, expanding emergency communications, and increased planning for long-term recovery. And in sports, the Red Sox are celebrating a 5-game winning streak after beating the White Sox 5-0 in Chicago on Wednesday night. Jake Bennett earned the win after allowing just 4 hits through 7 innings on the mound. The two teams will meet for the series finale this afternoon, with first pitch set for 2:10 p.m. I'm Brian Berner, News Radio 95, WXTK.
1: 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Trump on the Iran ceasefire.
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3: For being willing to say no, enough is enough. They're going back. I mean, these are criminals.
1: WXTK.

0: righty, as promised, we are now joined by the one and only Luke Kawa from Sherwood News, here to talk a little bit about what is moving in markets. Luke, how you doing today?
1: Doing great. Thanks for having me.
0: Absolutely. So, looking at markets in the last, you know, couple of weeks, the interesting trend to me broadly is that you're not really seeing a ton of movement at the index level, but it's wild under the surface. Are you kind of picking up that that vibe as well?
1: Oh man, it's absolutely crazy. I was just like, you know, doing some maximum drawdown look after the close yesterday. I'm like, heck, it seems like we're talking about very important stocks that are down 20-25% from their peaks, and I've got the S&P 500 less than 1.8% off a record closing high. What's been really interesting to me throughout that is, I think, you know, if we look since the June 2, I believe it was, peak for the S&P 500 on a closing basis, we made a couple like lower closing highs. In that process, you've had about 250, nearly half of the S&P 500, be consistently setting higher highs throughout this. So it's a lot of the healthcare, financials, and some industrials that the many stocks in the market have started to slowly improve their technicals as the most important part of the market, the momentum semiconductors and the hyperscalers, have seen their momentum absolutely obliterated. So it's been very amusing to see the net effect of that at the index level is next to nothing.
0: It feels kind of like a chicken and egg question to me in terms of, hey, are people who are selling things, are they not pulling their money out of the market because the market's not going down, or is the market not going down like just because they're rotating into other things? But like, doesn't it feel like, just psychologically, and I know that like none of us know any of this for sure, like it's all, you know, kind of theory, but it feels like no one wants to be out of equity markets because of what happened in 25, when as soon as people bailed out of equity markets, the tide turned and no one wanted to get left behind ever again. Is that an accurate assessment?
1: That's a very accurate assessment. And, you know, hey, the puzzle and the mystery is what keeps us coming back, right? And so one thing I think that's kind of important to think about or consider here is I do think that it's mainly been a rotation of money rather than an exodus. And I think, you know, you can talk about there being some fundamental reasons behind that. For instance, no self-respecting long short manager just wants to say that, hey, like, I'm just very long tech. They're fine having big, big tilts within that tech bet, say, you know, very, very long semiconductors, short software. So I think a lot of times what happens is it's somewhat of a very mechanical process. When you have money that is, when you have any negative news affecting semiconductors after an extremely hot run, when you're closing that trade, you're also adding to and closing up the short leg of the software trade. So I think a lot of the explosive activity is you have to just net this up. You have explosive movement in earnings revisions for semiconductors that creates a lot of explosive price momentum, and when that turns, kind of the net effect is the mirror on the other side, is you have some kind of violent flows into software because it's been an unloved sector.
0: So talking about semiconductors and the recent, you know, struggles the last week or two, this is a sector that historically, again, as long as, you know, we have like a history of the semiconductor sector, which isn't that long, it's, you know, 25, 30 years. Historically, like, profits in that sector have trended towards zero over time. But investors now are betting that this time is different. How are we going to know, like, when one of these ideas is going to actually win out? Like, what do we look for to figure out what's actually happening there?
1: I would say an important thing to look for would, it's always going to be about the end user demand, the end user need. The commodity of, you know, of which chips are, it is becoming more specialized. You can definitely make that argument. A lot of the chip mills are doing that now, that it's, you know, becoming more tailored to meet specific performance needs, and even more so at the company level. But, you know, at the end of the day, it will come down to if this thing is important to other people making money, it will be more used. It will be having more consistent floor of demand. You can expand capacity without that leading to as big of a bust as in past cycles. And, you know, I think that's what you do hear a lot of talk about. And it's one thing that obviously the semiconductor management teams are very cognizant of, because if you go through any conference call, whether it's NVIDIA to the semi-cap equipment companies or Micron, all of them are talking about how they are planning out, both from their customers and from their suppliers, what the supply chain will look like, and they're trying to estimate that over a period of years. Of course, the counterpoint to that is, this is impossible to do. It requires you, the end customer, to have a lot of knowledge of what final demand is going to be, and for that to be there, successful and growing. And that's, hey, if we could count on that future always being the case, that would be easy. We'd be sunshine and rainbows and lollipops every day.
0: When do investors start to demand some kind of return on the investment by hyperscalers? Because to this point, it's just been like this nosedive of free cash flow, kind of across the board there, which the idea, look, I get it in any business. Hey, you got to spend money to make money, but you got to show me you're eventually going to make money. It feels like the next, 18 months is kind of going to be put-up-or-shut-up time. Otherwise, how do you justify spending more? Is that reasonable or not reasonable?
1: I would say, hey, this year is a story of people demanding our return on invested capital, not being happy with what they've been getting, if you look at the hyperscaler. So I could say we've already definitely entered the phase where markets are demanding more than what they're getting, or at the very least, they're not confident in these earning streams. So yeah, mm-hmm. I would look at that time frame as being fairly important, because I also think it feeds into kind of the larger question of, we've been in an environment where it's everyone's kind of, more or less, over the past year, as enterprises have more and more adopted or at least done some pilot programs of AI, hey, everyone's dipped their toe in the water, but who's actually going to use this to swim, and to swim without life jackets, and really build up, whether that's on-prem or kind of more depth or a more kind of strategic, codified AI strategy? We don't really know that yet. We're still very much in the testing phase, so difficult to say a time frame, but hey, 12 to 18 months sounds good to me.
0: Perfect. Luke, I appreciate you joining us today, and always good to catch up with you, and we'll talk to you again soon.
1: My pleasure. Have a good one, sir.
2: All right, time for trivia here on the Financial Exchange, and today is Tom Hanks' 70th birthday. Hanks has been a dominant force at the box office, as we all know, mostly due to his role in the Toy Story movies. So, our trivia question today, what is the highest grossing non-Toy Story movie of Tom Hanks' career? Once again, what is the highest grossing non-Toy Story movie of Tom Hanks' career? 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Once again, the sixth correct response to text us to the number 617-362-1385 with the correct answer, along with keyword trivia, will win that t-shirt. 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
0: I think I know the answer on this. I'm between two movies, but I think I know the answer on this. Is this inflation adjusted or no?
2: No.
0: Okay. I'm pretty sure I know the answer still. Let's see. Meta is going to be putting this. I want to cover this story. Meta is going to be putting an AI chip into production in September as it looks to double computing capacity, memo shows. That's the headline from Reuters. And, you know, we were just talking with Luke about semiconductors. Listen, whenever there are profits anywhere in any business, those profits serve as a signal for other businesses to get into that business. Hey, I want some of that. Like, it's the classic, you know, move that we see. So you've obviously got, you know, NVIDIA making a ton of money, AMD, Broadcom, all these companies. And so it's not surprising that other companies are trying to spool up production for these things. The big thing, though, most of them don't actually have any facilities at which they can make their own semiconductors. Meta, just as an example, it's designing their chips in-house, but Meta doesn't have any fabs that they run or anything like that. Like, Mark Zuckerberg's not good at doing that. That's not what they do. It's not their business. So it still, you know, is a question of, okay, you're going to want to make your own chips. There still are only so many companies that actually can produce those chips, and I don't really think there's anyone who has like the capital to get into wanting to build fabs for chips now. So you still have a bottleneck there in the actual production of the chips, even though new companies are designing them.
3: Why would you want to?
0: To design them?
3: No, I'm sorry, not design, but manufacture.
0: Because you got to spend billions of dollars in 5 years in order to bring the thing to market, and you don't know what the market's actually going to look like then. Like if you've got to start a company and spend $30 billion in order to build these, you just don't know if you're going to get it to pay off. Quick break. Trivia answer in Wall Street Watcher next.
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5: I'm Brian Berner with this WXTK news update. The Massachusetts Department of Transportation is inviting the public to attend a design public hearing on the proposed replacement of the Sagamore Bridge. Officials say that the hearing that will be held at the Bourne High School on July 23rd will give residents, businesses, commuters, and stakeholders a chance to learn more about the project. They say that during the presentation, MassDOT will review proposed bridge design, project impacts, right-of-way requirements, construction approaches, and detour and traffic management plans. The MassDOT has said that they will review and consider comments that they received during and after the hearing. And in sports, the Red Sox are celebrating a 5-game winning streak after beating the White Sox 5-0 in Chicago on Wednesday night. Jake Bennett earned the win after allowing just 4 hits through 7 innings on the mound. The two teams will meet for the series finale this afternoon with first pitch set for 2:10 p.m. I'm Brian Berner, News Radio 95, WXTK.
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7: There is heavy volume going over both the Bourne and Sagamore bridges getting to the Cape. There's a reported accident on Route 6 eastbound right at Route 149 in West Barnstaple causing minor delays. And there's an accident on Route 28 northbound just after the Otis Rotary. I'm Adam Chambers with your Cape Cod traffic.
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9: This is Lee Habib, host of Our American Stories. On our next episode, a man shares his moving story of immigrating to America and trading gang life in Chicago for marine life on Paris Island. 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
10: 1 degree outside, meteorologist Danielle Noyce with your forecast. Sun and clouds today, humid, highs in the low 80s, breezy southwest wind 10 to 20 miles per hour, partly and mostly cloudy tonight, a passing shower, patchy fog, lows in the upper 60s. Tomorrow, sun and building clouds, chance of a late afternoon or evening thunderstorm, highs in the lower 80s, heat index approaching 90. Saturday's partly cloudy with slowly decreasing humidity and a high around 75. For the only forecast you need to know, download our free 1 degree outside weather app.
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0: preparedness. They say that the improvements included strengthening shelter operations, expanding emergency communications, and increased planning for long-term recovery. And in sports, the Red Sox are celebrating a 5-game winning streak after beating the White Sox 5-0 in Chicago on Wednesday night. Jake Bennett earned the win after allowing just 4 hits through 7 innings on the mound. The two teams will meet for the series finale this afternoon, with first pitch set for 2:10 p.m. I'm Brian Berner, News Radio 95, WXTK.
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5: The Bourne Bridge is backed up past Exit 10 on Route 25 South. The Sagamore Bridge is backed up to about Herring Pond Road. There are heavy exiting delays on Scenic Highway eastbound at the Sagamore Bridge, and the Bourne Rotary is moving steady. I'm Adam Chambers with your Cape Cod traffic.
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9: 1 degree outside, meteorologist Danielle Noyce with your forecast. Sun and clouds today, humid, highs in the low 80s, breezy southwest wind 10 to 20 miles per hour. Partly and mostly cloudy tonight, a passing shower, patchy fog, lows in the upper 60s. Tomorrow, sun and building clouds, chance of a late afternoon or evening thunderstorm, highs in the lower 80s, heat index approaching 90. Saturday's partly cloudy with slowly decreasing humidity and a high around 75. For the only forecast you need to know, download our free 1 degree outside weather app.
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8: Welcome back in here to Clay and Buck. We will take some calls, some talkbacks, and all of that good stuff. Podcast listener Tim from North Carolina. Let's start with him. F, please.
9: You know, thinking of Plattner's main reason for dropping out, that he can't fundraise and all of his funds are being pulled. I guess this is what happens when socialists run out of other people's money.
10: It is very funny.
11: Buck, I don't even buy that he wasn't going to be able to raise funds. Again, if he were close in September, and he would be, because 47% or whatever the math is of people are going to go vote straight Democrat, particularly in Maine, people would have started raising money for him again. And I do think it's funny that he hasn't dropped out any of the any of this so far. By the way, we've got one talk back. Will you play the lady who's upset at me for saying just go buy new clothes? Let's have some fun with this. We were giving travel tips, and one of you was upset. Who is that? It's in the talkbacks.

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4: The Bullen Bridge is backed up past exit 10 on Route 25 southbound. The Sagamore Bridge is backed up for about 2 miles. There are heavy exiting delays on Scenic Highway at both ends, and Route 28 northbound is backed up at the Bullen Rotary. I'm Adam Chambers with your Cape Cod traffic.
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7: 1 degree outside, meteorologist Danielle Noyce with your forecast. Sun and clouds today, humid, highs in the low 80s, breezy southwest wind 10 to 20 miles per hour. Partly and mostly cloudy tonight, a passing shower, patchy fog, lows in the upper 60s. Tomorrow, sun and building clouds, chance of a late afternoon or evening thunderstorm, highs in the lower 80s, heat index approaching 90. Saturday's partly cloudy with slowly decreasing humidity and a high around 75. For the only forecast you need to know, download our free 1 degree outside weather app.
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6: Welcome back in, Clay and Buck. Appreciate all of you hanging out with us. Even Wes Moore, Democrat governor of Maryland, is giving praise to the Trump accounts. I believe this is cut 20.
7: I will give this administration credit for this, is that we've had Democratic presidents and Republican presidents who have not been able to get this done, and it actually got done. So this is actually a smart policy. I hate the fact that he called the Trump accounts.
6: Is fair.
8: Yeah. It is smart policy. And it's popular policy, too, and it's smart policy on a whole range of levels, I have to say. So,
6: you know. I just think, in general, Buck, there is such a lack of basic financial comprehension in this country. It's one of the areas where our public schools are failing. Teaching kids how to spend money, what the cost of money is, heck, how interest rates exist, what credit card interest rates are like, what mortgages are like. Did you get taught any of that stuff when you were in school? All the stuff that you get taught.
8: I was busy learning the difference between a rhombus and a square.
6: This is, I mean, in all seriousness, that we teach so much that is never actually utilized in adult life or teenage life. Basic financial literacy should be one of the foremost assets that every kid graduates from school with. It should be a standard part of the curriculum. I'm disappointed that it is not, but this is a good way to sit down with your kids, talk about planning for the future, investing. By the way, the best thing about, to your point, Buck, the best thing about this money is money can give freedom, can give opportunity that otherwise wouldn't exist, but you have to create that freedom and opportunity often with the choices you make.
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9: I'm Brian Berner with this WXTK News Update. The Massachusetts Department of Transportation is inviting the public to attend a design public hearing on the proposed replacement of the Sagamore Bridge. Officials say that the hearing that will be held at the Bourne High School on July 23rd will give residents, businesses, commuters, and stakeholders a chance to learn more about the project. They say that during the presentation, MassDOT will review proposed bridge design, project impacts, right-of-way requirements, construction approaches, and detour and traffic management plans. The MassDOT has said that they will review and consider comments that they receive during and after the hearing. And in sports, the Red Sox are celebrating a 5-game winning streak after beating the White Sox 5-0 in Chicago on Wednesday night. Jake Bennett earned the win after allowing just 4 hits through 7 innings on the mound. The two teams will meet for the series finale this afternoon, with first pitch set for 2:10 p.m. I'm Brian Berner, News Radio 95, WXTK.
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1: 1 degree outside, meteorologist Danielle Noyce with your forecast. Sun and clouds today, humid, highs in the low 80s, breezy southwest wind 10 to 20 miles per hour. Partly and mostly cloudy tonight, a passing shower, patchy fog, lows in the upper 60s. Tomorrow, sun and building clouds, chance of a late afternoon or evening thunderstorm, highs in the lower 80s, heat index approaching 90. Saturday's partly cloudy with slowly decreasing humidity and a high around 75. For the only forecast you need to know, download our free 1 degree outside weather app.
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7: Welcome back in. Clay and Buck rolling through the Thursday edition of the program. Thanks to Ann Coulter, who was just on with us, breaking down a lot. I'm going to play some of the evidence of this Tyler Robinson murder of Charlie Kirk, assassination of Charlie Kirk. Third day here of hearings going on right now in Utah, and his trans gay lover, whatever it is testifying. They're playing, not testifying, but they're playing his comments that he's made in during the course of the investigation. I guess it's technically testimony in some way, but he's not actually being questioned about it right now. It's just his statement. So we will see exactly from that. But I loved this talkback. Lori from East Hanover, New Jersey, listening on WOR in the New York City area. 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
8: 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I never made more than about $55,000 a year my whole life. I'm retired now in my mid-70s. And I put a little away every year. I now live in a $1 million condo that I paid cash for, and I have another $2 million in investments. And what people need to realize is once you start socking it away, the money starts working for you.
7: Compound yes. interest, Buck. 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It's just, it is crazy to me that we don't talk about this more often.
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11: I'm Tori Gates with this WXTK News Update. A man has died from an apparent drowning in Plymouth. The man's body was recovered from Charge Pond in Miles Standish State Park at around 3:45 p.m. The victim's name was not released, only that he was 52. Cause of death is under investigation. Marine inspectors have examined the Steamship Authority's MV Island home and verified its structural integrity. This follows the incident yesterday morning at the Vineyard Haven Terminal when a minivan sped across the vehicle deck and struck the stern loading doors. The driver, a 91-year-old woman, was taken to an area hospital. Repairs to the island home were finished at around 5:30 p.m. and the vessel was returned to service that evening. The incident is under investigation. The man charged in last month's fatal shooting at a West Dennis restaurant returns to court. Nicholas Campbell pleaded not guilty in the death of Kareem Harak of Hyannis and has claimed self-defense in the June 13th shooting. Campbell remains held without bail. State Department of Transportation is inviting the public to attend a design public hearing on the proposed replacement of the Sagamore Bridge. The hearing at Bourne High School is set for July 23rd. There's a look at news. I'm Tori Gates, News Radio 95 WXTK.
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Sun, building clouds, chance of a late afternoon or evening thunderstorm, highs in the lower 80s, heat index upper 80s though, and partly cloudy on Saturday, slowly decreasing humidity, highs in the mid 70s. For the only forecast you need to know, download our free 1 Degree Outside weather app.

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1: We are suspending campaign operations. 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
4: 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As Frank Sinatra once sang, so I'm down and so I'm out.

0: So they're putting signs up about me in every porta potty in Maine. And they've given me the bum's rush like this, like I'm Eric Swalwell. Life is like the seasons. Blah, blah, blah.
1: Er ist ein guter Junge. Ein sehr guter Junge.
0: That's from his mother. His mater. At least he's still got the trust fund. He's still got the house. Daddy bought him. Is his wife still on Medicaid? Oh, that's right. But at least she didn't get prosecuted for the Medicaid problem that she had. Sometimes you just forget to put down that you got married to somebody. Especially if, you know, your husband's too busy sexting other women on the Kick app. You know, I've often said that F. Scott Fitzgerald said a century ago now, just about, there are no second acts in American life. And I didn't think that's true. But sometimes his words still ring true today. And I don't think there's going to be a second act in American life for Graham Plattner. At least not in politics. Maybe he can, you know, George Foreman had grills. You know, Joe DiMaggio had Mr. Coffee. Maybe Graham Plattner can have porta potties. I don't know. 508, we get the perfect candidate and he bleeps us. I'm so disappointed. I know. We all are. We all are. But, you know, you can't win them all. And you know, it's still enjoyable to see the Democrats. Now they're saying, well, you know, we suspected something was wrong. Or there's... there's so many funny things. Why didn't they know something? They know something was right. What do you mean they, Kemosabe? You know, why didn't you know? And I like the crack journalists, the elite journalists who now say that we were sold a bill of goods. Really? Why are you an elite journalist if you believe that this guy was anything? I mean, you couldn't see this. You couldn't see through this guy the first time you saw him claiming to be a working class guy from the Hotchkiss school. Are you kidding me? 844-500-4242. What a bunch of buffoons. 844-500. And now they're angry. Now they're angry that he hasn't gone away. These are the people who promoted him, and now it's his fault that he's been busted. This is Chelly Pingree, the congresswoman from the Southern District in Maine. Her daughter is the Democrat nominee against Bobby Charles for governor. And she's angry about what's happening. Cut 33.
2: Just stay away and stop writing all your dumbass columns on the internet and telling us what we should be doing.

0: doing it. Don't call me anymore. I don't want to hear your ideas about, you know, why we're not doing it well enough. And, you know, it's that's just not how we do it here. And Devin made a really good point. We're independent. We don't like to be told what to do. And we're not stupid.
1: Yeah. Bleep those 154,000 Mainers. Granted, low IQ, but do they have any lower IQ than Shelley Pingree or the Maine Party Executive Director, Devin Murphy Anderson? The audacity of these people to now cite democracy for throwing this guy under the bus. I mean, he's as loathsome as they come. But, you know, he's your loathsome Nazi rapist. He doesn't belong to any of us. He's your guy. You're the one who promoted him. Mistakes were made. And this is that woman, Devin Murphy hyphen Anderson, the executive director of the Maine.
2: And I get compliments on the hyphen.
1: They had to, you know, like the generals in Vietnam, we had to destroy the village in order to save it. They had to destroy the will of the people in order to save the will of the people in Maine. Much like in 2024 with Kamala Harris. Much like in 2020 or 2021 when they got rid of Andrew Cuomo in New York. Much like earlier this year when they got rid of Eric Swalwell. All of these people richly deserve to be given the bum's rush, but you're supposed to do it in an election, not because you're going to lose. They didn't care how bad he was until they realized he was going to lose. This is the Democrat executive director in Maine, Devin Murphy Anderson. You thought she was obnoxious yesterday. She's just as obnoxious today. Cut 32.
3: And it also requires us to participate in a process that is inclusive and transparent,
1: inclusive,
3: representative, and fair.
4: So if I'm in Maine tonight, I'm a state legislator or I'm a farmer, and I think this is my moment, I'm going to step forward, I'm going to run for this. What do I do? What's the process?
3: Well, there's process details coming forthcoming. We convene special meetings
1: of
3: both our executive committee and our Democratic
1: State
3: Committee.
1: We have to pass the legislation.
3: Those two committees together make up the governing body of the Maine Democratic Party.
1: I thought the people.
3: I'm very excited and proud to share.
1: I thought the people ruled.
3: Is that the process that we have put in place to convene a nominating convention was voted on by those Maine Democrats. The details are forthcoming. We are seeing folks that are going to be doing media and press tonight, tomorrow, opening exploratory committees. Those folks are going to be running a campaign, and we really encourage people to do that. We are, of course, going to require folks to talk to Maine voters in some way that's going to qualify them to be our U.S. Senate nominee beyond just declaring their intent. What that will most likely look like is petition collection from Maine Democratic voters across the state.
1: How about running in the primary? Huh? How about taking on Janet Mills, the ancient wretched governor? And the Nazi rapist, and the other guy named Costello. I don't even know who he is. 844-500-4242. So now we have the hindsight is 2020 crew. Mondaire Jones. I think I barely recall. They knocked off a couple of black guys in the last go around. Jamal Bowman and Mondaire Jones. Was Mondaire Jones with the gay guy that got knocked off? I can't remember. Anyway, but he's now he has an amazing ability to understand what happened. And he doesn't understand why anyone else couldn't have seen it coming. Cut 31.
5: Taking a step back. Anyone with half a brain could have seen this thing coming. Okay, this was a car accident waiting to happen. How many pieces of evidence did we need to understand that Graham Plattner should not be the Democratic nominee in this U.S. Senate race? Okay, how was the Nazi tattoo not enough? How was the fabrication of his biography not enough? How were the other credible allegations of sexual assault in the months leading up to this latest discovery not enough? I mean, this is extraordinary.
1: As he put it, anyone with half a brain could have seen this. Unfortunately for Mondaire Jones and the Democrat Party, they were dealing with Democrats. So none of them had half a brain, apparently. And the ones that did were biting their tongues, except for one guy, John Fetterman. He was the only guy who wasn't who was saying anything. 508 says, primaries? We don't need no stinking primaries. 207, they're floating Troy Jackson as Plattner's replacement. He is just as freaking bad. Yeah, there were stories that he threw a bottle of water at one of his colleagues when he was the, I guess, president of the Senate. Isn't that what Chris Christie did in New Jersey? He had an aide, this fairly good-looking woman who was indicted and for Bridgegate, and he got mad at her in the governor's office in Trenton and threw a bottle of water at her, and he was the worst guy in the world. This guy is just he's a working class hero. Did you see what he claims to? He ran for governor and lost. He claimed to be a logger.
6: Did he log for his mom's house?
1: L-O-G-G-E-R. I mean, I think they meant to spell it L-A-G-E-R. Isn't that one of the things that got Graham Plattner into so much trouble? Was he was drinking a little bit too much lager after midnight when he was posting to Reddit? I don't think they need any more people that that throw or allegedly throw bottles of water at women and drink lager to excess. 844-500-4208. If this keeps up, Susan Collins can run as a real conservative. 844-500. It would take a heart of stone not to laugh at what's going on at this meltdown. And again, whoever gets it, they're gonna swoon over him. You know, you know it. Graham Plattner. These are the tastiest oysters I've ever had. I actually read that a month or so ago, and some beta male, transitioning beta male who went to Brown, who had a goatee, went up there and wrote a story for GQ or one of those magazines. 844-500-4242. I'm Howie Carr.
7: Bye-bye.
8: Howie Carr will return.
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1: 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So, 781 says, we understand you will not be discussing Iran, not because you want to give it a good leaving alone, but because it's just so rhetorical now. I beg your pardon. Jared, what is the poll question and what are the results thus far?
6: Today's poll question, which you can vote in at Howie Carr Show, is what should the U.S. do next with Iran? Agree to another phony baloney ceasefire, bomb, bomb, bomb, bomb, bomb, Iran, or I can't make up my mind.
1: Bomb, bomb, bomb, bomb, bomb, Iran.
6: 95% of the audience agrees with you. Bomb, bomb, bomb. 4% say they can't make up their mind, and 1% says agree to another phony baloney ceasefire.
1: Good. 844-500-4242. Mike, you're next with Howie Carr. Go ahead, Mike.
22: Howie, we're once again worried about your health and well-being concerning what happened in the great state of Maine last night, that you may have recontracted aorta alligatore, or in layman's terms, does your heart feel like an alligator?
1: You know, actually, Mike, I'd be feeling better if he was hanging in there and keeping them on tether hooks. And he hasn't officially withdrawn yet, by the way. He's just announced that he's going to do it. I hope he just drags it out.
22: The funniest thing happened when I stepped out on my porch just as they announced, you know, what they did, whatever video we put up. And my next door neighbor's like 50, 60 feet away. The windows were open, beautiful night. They had their MS Now on, and it was pretty loud. And they were screaming out, oh, no, and we're going to lose it all this fall. But I think they made a special trip to the cannabis cantina in the afternoon, maybe thinking this. Because what was billowing out of that house 50 feet away was giving me a contact high. I had to get back in my house.
1: You know, weed sales have been down pretty much across the board. But in Maine, I'm sure they're back as people are trying to drown their sorrows. Although I think it just makes it, I think weed makes it worse, you know, when you're down and out. It's a psychosis. But, you know, again, anyone with half a brain would know that, as Mondaire Jones said. But these are Democrats, so they don't have half a brain. Thanks for the call, Mike. 844-500-4242. So this is Senator Elizabeth Warren. Another flashback here. You can't go wrong. The fake Indian rescinded her endorsement. You might call her an Indian giver. Cut 34.
0: Graham Plattner is the real deal. He's a fighter, and he's ready to take that fight to Washington. Graham Plattner has the grit to go against the grain and to fight for what is right. That's the energy, that's the fighting spirit that the Democratic Party needs now more than ever.
1: She speak 'em with forked tongue. Senator Ted Cruz, will your Democrat colleagues be apologizing for selling us this bad medicine? Cut 20.
2: The chances that Bernie Sanders apologizes, as John Fetterman called him on him to do, I think are 0.0%. Bernie's not going to apologize. Chuck Schumer's not going to apologize.
4: Tim Walz is
2: not going to apologize. Elizabeth Warren is definitely not going to apologize. They are perfectly fine. Sheldon Whitehouse is not going to apologize. None of them care. It is all about power. It is all about their ability to be in power, and it doesn't matter. They are. Look, you want to know what the Democrats' message from this cycle is? Elizabeth Warren put it best.
23: That's my kind of man.
4: it's pretty accurate, isn't it?
1: Limerick guy says, Lia Wathe is back on the trail of tears after her kind of man had to drop out. Yeah. 844-500-4242-207 says, driving around Bangor today, the Plattner signs disappeared overnight quicker than the free needle handouts across across the street from the police station. 844-500-4242. Andrew, I'll bet they're promising Plattner the job of ambassador to Germany if the Democrats take the presidency in 2028. Maybe he could become the ambassador of Paraguay. Isn't that where most of the Germans really went after World War II?
24: Your papers, please.
1: I know some of them went to various other countries. I think the top ones got away to Paraguay, and I don't think they ever captured all of them either. 844-500-4242. It's so funny here that this is going on. Senator Fetterman, let's go out with Senator Fetterman. Cut 19.
25: You've been unflinching in your scorn for Graham Plattner.
26: Oh, yeah.
25: The
26: How
25: same
26: many,
25: cannot
26: what?
25: Be said. Can I? Let me ask you. The same cannot be said about the leaders of your party.
26: What Democrats saw in that trash bag? What did they see in this guy? Was it the Nazi tattoo? Was the gross messages online? The way he roughs up women? And now, why did you go in on this dirtbag? But yeah, it's like, this is your legacy, P. Hustle. And now, adios, trash bag.
1: P. Hustle. 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I'm Howie Carr. 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
5: I'm Tori Gates with this WXTK News Update. A man has died from an apparent drowning in Plymouth. The man's body was recovered from Charge Pond in Miles Standish State Park at around 3:45 p.m. The victim's name was not released, only that he was 52. Cause of death is under investigation. Marine inspectors have examined the Steamship Authority's MV Island home and verified its structural integrity. This follows the incident yesterday morning at the Vineyard Haven Terminal when a minivan sped across the vehicle deck and struck the stern loading doors. The driver, a 91-year-old woman, was taken to an area hospital. Repairs to the island home were finished at around 5:30 p.m. The vessel was returned to service that evening. The incident is under investigation. The man charged in last month's fatal shooting at a West Dennis restaurant returns to court. Nicholas Campbell pleaded not guilty in the death of Kareem Harak of Hyannis and has claimed self-defense in the June 13th shooting. Campbell remains held without bail. State Department of Transportation is inviting the public to attend a design public hearing on the proposed replacement of the Sagamore Bridge. The hearing at Bourne High School is set for July 23rd. There's a look at news. I'm Tori Gates, News Radio 95 WXTK.
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1: 844-500-4242. So much great sound here today. So much more amusing stuff. They are hoist on their own petard. Yeah. And I will replay the Janet Mills clip from the airport later on. We just retweeted it out again, so you can, if you just go at Howie Carr Show, you can see it. Susie Q, you're next with Howie Carr. Go ahead, Susie Q.
34: Thank you for taking my call, Howie. Last night I was in my '68 Mustang, had come back from the cemetery, and I was downtown Ellsworth, and there was no traffic. And I looked over, and there was a camera guy and Grand Platina right in front of his, you know, where they have his office, right there by the bridge. I whipped that Mustang around so fast, rolled my window down, had the window down, had my Trump hat on, went by real slow, and I hollered, "Where's the party?" The only thing is, I hope they didn't take a picture, because I didn't have my front teeth yet. I forgot them. But anyway, it was, they would really call me a Mainer then.
1: You're one of those rural Mainers. You're just a racist and a bigot and stupid. That's what he said about you.
34: If I was at the traffic light and it fell right in there. Oh, my God, this is perfect. I said, not one car. And they looked at me as if, like, what? I was waving that Trump hat. You could have made my day.
1: I wonder if his mom's restaurant is going to have a happy hour special on oysters tonight. You know, an extra, a buck an oyster tonight to celebrate. Thanks for the call, Susie Q. 844-500-4242. Let's play some Graham Platina cuts from last night from when he was making his speech. This is my favorite. This is right at the top. And again, it ran 11 minutes. I mean, come on. You know, brevity is the soul of wit. I guess you didn't learn that at the crotch kiss school when you were a working class hero. But, you know, brevity is the soul. You got to keep it short. Keep it short and simple, stupid. Went 11 minutes and 15 seconds. Cut one.
0: This is all false. The things that have been claimed did not happen. It's not real. It has placed an immense amount of weight on me.
1: Boo-hoo-hoo. It's false. It's not real. Cut 29, Jenny Rasikorf, cut.
2: You normally use protection.
6: Yeah.
2: And this time he didn't.
6: No.
2: And you didn't want that.
6: No.
2: And he didn't care.
6: No, I don't think. My words were falling on deaf ears, or drunk ears.
2: And you were still saying, don't do this or I'm not into this?
6: I remember specifically him, like, grabbing at my chest and I, like, hit his hand and I said, don't touch me.
1: Cut three.
0: It was not remotely true. I learned about this through press inquiries with no time to truly respond, no time for investigations before a corporate media system and the political establishment got to act as judge, jury, and executioner. Accusations are supposed to be the beginning of things, not the end.
1: Sometimes the fault, dear Brutus, is not in the stars, but in our own porta-potties. So he says it's all false. Here's Lindsay Fifield, the Republican accuser. Cut 30.
2: When Jenny told her story, what, if anything, aligned with your experiences?
6: The eyes.
2: The dead eyes? Where you couldn't hear your protests?
6: I just know exactly what that looks like. I know exactly what it looks like. And that is something that I feel like people need to understand is it was almost like looking at like a pit bull where they just, it's nothing, like, but not just nothing, but like a capacity for violence. And you see it. And you know it's there, and it's terrifying.
1: Cut four.
0: It's not the false allegations, though, that have brought us to where we are. It's the fact that they are being used by the political establishment to put structural pressure on us. We live in a political system that is not built for normal people.
1: He's a normal person. How normal are you, Graham? Cut to.
0: Amy and I are regular people. We were not looking for experience. We were not looking to get into politics.
1: We're looking for a porta potty.
0: We had no desire to run for office. I just want you to think about like what you would do as a regular person.
1: He's a regular person. He's a normal person. He's a people person. Neil, you're next with Howie Carr. Go ahead, Neil.
4: Hey, Howie, how you doing?
1: Good.
4: I'm wondering, one, after listening to all that, whether they're going to prosecute him up there in Maine, do you think?
1: Prosecute him for...
4: Those women are pretty credible.
1: They are, but they're not going to do anything to him. Lindsey Fifield, anyway, he did in D.C. outside of Maine. And I don't think they would prosecute him. They're not going to prosecute his wife for they've been investigating her for Medicaid fraud. There's a Democrat get out of jail free card, Neil, and that's the way it works. I mean, nothing's going to happen to him. I mean, he's been disgraced, but I don't even know if he's possible to disgrace him. I mean, he didn't even need a payoff because his parents support him. And he has a house that's paid for by his dad, the lawyer. You know, his grandfather was a world-renowned architect. He went to an exclusive, $80,000 a year prep school. Thanks for the call, Neil. So, nothing's going to happen to him. John, you're next with Howie Carr. Go ahead, John.
7: Hey, Howie. How are you doing today?
1: Good.
7: I'm a sanitation engineer up here in Midcoast, Maine. And today, unfortunately, I have some bad news. I had to dump a trash can, and was the first Grand Platner sign was thrown out. It's a sad day.
1: I thought you were going to say you were taking them off of porta potties.
7: No, I did use one to see if anything said Grand Platner was here.
1: I'm sure people had ordered those things to put in porta potties. Graham Platner was here, and now they're for naught. It's one of those things, you know. You gotta move quickly. Thanks for the call, John. 84. You know the weirdest thing he said though, considering what we know about him, what the charges are against him, what he said he did in the porta potty, what he's talked about on the Reddit when he was drunk. But listen, this is a really weird thing to say, and I don't really want to think that much about it, but I want to play it. Cut 9.
0: I love this state. I love Maine, and I love Mainers in ways that I can't really describe.
1: How about non-consensual? Is that a good way to describe it? 617. He blames the corporate media, i.e. the Democrat elites. Exactly. Exactly. He's pointing fingers at his own people, the people who propped up his improbable, preposterous candidacy. He's now complaining that they brought him down. And it's not just him. It's us. It's us. Cut 5.
0: But the brutal political reality is that they are going to take everything away from us.
1: What do you mean us, Kemosabe? Johnny, you're next with Howie Carr. Go ahead, Johnny.
4: You know, that last bit that he just said, they're going to take it away from us. I hope they do, Howie. You know, I did Iraq and Afghanistan, and it's scumbags like this fraud. Him and John Kerry, they're two fish in the same pond. They're just losers. And, you know, they make guys like me and my friends who, you know, did a lot of stupid stuff over in Iraq and Afghanistan. They make us look bad. And I hope they go after his, because he gets 100% how he, you know, I got blown up, big deal. A lot of my friends got blown up. We were route clearance. Take away his pension. He does not deserve that. He's a scumbag and a fraud. Go after his 100% disability rating. Go for it, because this guy's a fraud. What's wrong? You know, my friend Kyle, he got to spend 2.5 years after, you know, the truck he was in. The other three men in the truck were all killed in action. My squad leader, my 203 gunner, the driver of the truck. My friend Kyle, he got 2.5 years at Walter Reed, and he's still a cripple. You know, and he gets 100%. He deserves it. This fraud walking around, you know, doing whatever he wants to do in porta potties, go after and take away his military pension. That's garbage. He's a scumbag. I hope he rots.
1: Thanks for the call, Johnny. Lisa, you're next with Howie Carr. Go ahead, Lisa.
5: Hey, Howie. Oh, my God. You have to cut and clip that woman that just called in from Ellsworth. I think, oh, my God. That was brilliant.
1: Yeah, people in the text line say she belongs in the Hall of Fame of callers.
5: Oh, my God. That's up there with, what do you call it, Bill and Mr. Garcia. She's up there. You got to clip it. You got to cut it. But anyway, I hate Graham Plattner. He is disgusting. He is not... should not even be considered for anything in the state of Maine, not to mention Senator of the United States of America. This is just, he's despicable. I call him Porta Potty Plattner. That's what I call him, and I sing it.
1: So I heard someone last night on TV say that Democrats are handing the Senate seat in Maine to the Republicans on a silver platter. That was a good line, I thought.
5: I know, I bitch at my friends all the time about Susan Collins. I love her, but I don't like her sometimes, but I do like her half the time.
1: Right. You know, the thing is, you know? she's observing the cardinal rule of politics or life. You know, when your enemies are killing one another, you know, just stand back. You don't have to get into the fight. Don't waste the punch. Right. Don't waste the bullet. And she's just sitting there.
5: And she's there. She's there, and she's there for us most of the time. Most. Not always, but most.
1: No. Yeah. And she has helped get federal contracts. I mean, big, not just, you know, Somali fraud, you know, welfare contracts, but I mean, like important contracts, like for the Bath Iron Works, which goes to Americans who work for a living and who belong to unions and are work with their hands and produce goods and services, in this case, ships that the United States needs, as opposed to, you know, Democrats just wanting to bring in more welfare for more illegal aliens. Sal, you're next with Howie Carr. Go ahead, Sal.
13: Hey, Howie. The Democrat Party talks about threats to democracy and our elections. You just go all the way back to Bernie Sanders bowing out and then paying him off with a house on Lake Champlain. And then in 2020, the rest of the field bowing out so that Biden could be the nominee. And then again, Biden, him making him bow out when he won the primary and they picked Kamala. And now again, this guy won overwhelmingly,
1: right?
13: But yet they make them leave, and now they pick. So their voters no longer in primary. They're not picking candidates anymore. Isn't that a threat to democracy?
1: Right. I mean, and again, too, I mentioned earlier, Swalwell was the front runner in California. They took him off the board. Cuomo was the actual elected. I think he was elected three times in New York, and they got rid of him. And they put in an even bigger stooge in Kathy Hochul. They keep doing this over and over and over again. And he's got a point. He did win the primary. At least he had, you know, he got plenty of money from all the comrades, but he at least took the shot and ran in the primary. None of these other people had the stones to do it. And now they've just stomped him, and they're going to take over for him. It couldn't happen to a nicer Nazi rapist, though. I'm Howie Carr.
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1: 508 says, can you say that in a way Plattner did Maine a service by knocking Janet Mills out of the picture once and for all? Yeah, you could make that argument, but you could also say that Father Time was going to get that done anyway, one way or another. I mean, she is like almost 80 years old. Same with, you know, Moulton might knock out Markey, but if Moulton doesn't do it or Deaton doesn't do it, Father Time is going to take care of it. 844-500-4242, 617. Do you think Plattner could find his way into the English language like Quisling, the Norwegian Nazi collaborator, became synonymous with traitor or crapper, the inventor of the flush toilet? Could someday we'd be saying you may have to go to the Plattner and Plattnerize myself? I don't know about Plattnerize himself, but, you know, when they talk about state police burying a case, you know, whenever there's a scandal in the Massachusetts state police, I'm already reading on social media sometimes, do you think they'll Quigley this? Quigley being the guy that they covered up the fact that he was allegedly driving way drunk and he killed this disabled guy, and they covered it up, the state police and the Middlesex District Attorney's Office, for over 2 years. They Quigleyed it. A lot of stories that they're Quigleying something that happened down at the World Cup game in Foxborough with some shakedowns going on. I don't know if it's true or not. I'm not going to name any names until they Quigley it. Like they Quigleyed the names of the two people in the Quincy bar brawl. We know who they are, or, you know, most of us know their names, but if you're not, you know, in the media or in the, or a cop, you may not know their names, and they don't want to give out the names because they're quigglying at it. Jim, you're next with Howie Carr. Go ahead, Jim.
2: Oh, hi, Howie. I don't know if it was mentioned, but I realize pretty much you got to be disabled to be a U.S. senator. But Graham Platner he receives $4,800, and I believe it was $35 a month.
1: Yeah.
2: As 100% disabled.
1: Yeah.
2: And I find that amazing. $5,000 a month and be that guy. And we're paying him that much money. I mean, my father was a 100% disabled vet from World War II. I think he got $600 a month if he was lucky. Yeah,
1: Jim, I mean, you got to look at the what people get, like, from the state police, going back to the state police. There, you remember the guy, the Foxborough Flasher? His name was Andrew Patterson. He exposed himself at a country music concert and was drunk and told some guy that he had a nice ass, and it was just horrible what he did. And then before that, he'd gotten in a brawl in Vegas with a security guard. And he was about 30 years old, and he claimed he had post-stress disorder, post-traumatic stress disorder. And he's been making it now for 5-6 years, $60,000 a year, even more than Platner. And, you know, he didn't really have this. And this guy was never really, he was a veteran, but he was never really, you know, under fire. At least Platner was under fire. How about this, calling it, instead of a porta potty, calling it a porta plantner? That's the way to go, 201. I think you're on to something there. Thanks for the call, Jim. 844-500-4242. I'm Howie Carr.
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4: Tearful day in court. I'm Lisa Brady, Fox News. As a preliminary hearing continues in Utah for Charlie Kirk's accused killer, Tyler Robinson.
5: It has been a grueling 4 days for Erica Kirk. And today, when that graphic evidence against her husband's accused assassin played out in court, she broke down into tears.
4: Fox's Claudia Cowan at the courthouse in Provo.
5: Now, the courtroom camera is not allowed to show Erica Kirk. But our reporter in the courtroom says that when prosecutors showed text messages between Lance Twiggs and Tyler Robinson, discussing Robinson wanting to get a hunting rifle, and later when Robinson talked about trying to retrieve the rifle he had left near campus but feared an officer might still be there, Erica started audibly crying. She was comforted by Charlie's mom, Catherine, who had her hand on Erica's arm. She was also in tears. And Tyler Robinson's mother, Amber, also wiping her eyes today. Keep in mind, she and her husband helped facilitate their son's surrender the day after Charlie Kirk was killed.
4: Prosecutors also playing a redacted videotaped interview with Twiggs, the former roommate and lover, who says Robinson told him the day after the September shooting he wished he had not done it. This week's hearing is for the judge to decide if there's enough evidence for a trial. Two U.S. officials just confirming to Fox News the U.S. military has not carried out any strikes on Iran in the last few hours. This after reports of explosions. The U.S. has hit Iranian targets for the past 2 nights in response to attacks on commercial ships, and Iran has responded with attacks on several Gulf neighbors who host U.S. forces. President Trump telling reporters early today,
7: they want to make a deal so badly. I just don't know if they're worthy of making a deal. I don't know that they're going to honor the deal. That's the problem.
4: Arriving back at the White House during pre-dawn hours from the NATO summit in Turkey. Stocks finish higher. The Dow up 139 points at the bell, a partial rebound from yesterday's sell-off. 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
13: I'm Tori Gates with this WXTK News update. A fire at a commercial building in Bourne on Wednesday. Crews were called to Colonial Drive off MacArthur Boulevard at around 2:45 p.m. The fire was put out quickly and no one was injured. Cause of the fire has not been determined. A child is receiving medical treatment after suffering a leg injury in Sandwich last night. The child was taken to an urgent care center and paramedics called for med flight. The unnamed child was taken to an off-Cape pediatric trauma center. Their condition was not released. No one was hurt when a vehicle crashed on the ferry from Martha's Vineyard. John Bayback has more.
14: It happened right around 9 o'clock yesterday morning when a white minivan traveling at a high rate of speed drove onto the ferry. The vessel empty at the time. The vehicle crashed into the stern loading doors. There is no word on the condition of the driver. State and local police are now trying to determine what caused the mishap.
13: Norwell is issuing an immediate boil water advisory after E. coli was detected in the water supply. Town officials said they were notified Wednesday that a sample collected the day before tested positive. Residents should boil tap water for drinking, cooking, brushing teeth, food prep, and washing dishes, and water should be brought to a rolling boil for at least 1 minute. I'm Tori Gates, News Radio 95 WXTK.
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3: Stop and go from Plymouth on Route 3 South with a 5-minute backup from Herring Pond Road to the Sagamore Bridge and about a 5 to 10 minute delay on 28 North with stop and go between Dump Road and the Bourne Rotary, but no reported crashes. I'm Gina Genesis.
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10: 1 degree outside, meteorologist Danielle Noyce with your forecast. Temperatures generally running in the 70s this evening. Muggy with a breezy southwest wind, 10 to 20 miles per hour. Increasing clouds tonight, a passing shower, patchy fog, lows in the upper 60s. Tomorrow's sun.

0: This is incredibly difficult because I know that some will think it's an admission of guilt, and it most certainly is not.
1: I'm so not a raper.
2: 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Goodbye. I thought the party was divine.
0: From the bottom of my heart, thank you. Thank all of you.
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4: Welcome to the Howie Carr Show, 844-500-4242. Now, regime-controlled media didn't only know that he was lying all this time, but they're very, very angry that the Democrat Party, they're trying to separate themselves from the Democrat Party. This is like Siamese twins trying to separate themselves from the scam of Graham Plattner. They can't believe that the Democrat Party tried to pass off a Nazi tattoo rapist prep school fraud on welfare, living off his, mooching off his parents as a working class hero. The MSDNC 13 panel is very angry about this. Cut 24.
5: I think it's also a little bit denigrating to people who are working class.
6: Yes.
5: Just be like, oh, they all have Nazi tattoos.
6: I mean, it's exactly.
5: They all have these, gross.
6: And they would overlook it.
4: It's denigrating. We've been who was doing the denigrating? Didn't most people in the so-called working classes figure this guy out as soon as they heard him open his big fat silver spoon mouth? Why was Susan Collins running 20 plus points ahead of him among people who didn't have a college degree in Maine? Because they could spot him as a phony baloney. This is Jen Psaki, who told us that Biden was sharp as a tack and fit as a fiddle, and it's the best Joe Biden of all time. She is now enraged at what has happened. She's enraged. Also on MSDNC 13, cut 22.
7: It is an end to what has been an unpredictable, incredibly tumultuous, at times fascinating, simply because of the political story, and ultimately deeply enraging political career for Graham Plattner. Enraging for all of us. And we have covered this race from the very beginning.
4: You've covered it up.
7: Because I think it's important that we don't put our heads in the sand and just project upon all of you what we think and only talk to people at a table in Washington, D.C. I think one of the most important things we can do is listen to voters, to watch and to try to understand what is happening in this country, even if it doesn't totally make sense.
4: This is a woman who's never been outside of the D.C. Beltway. And by the way, Plattner mentioned D.C. People in D.C. should stay in D.C. Wait a second. Where was he tending bar all that time? When he was taking advantage of Lindsey Fifield, where was he living? He was living in D.C. He was a D.C. bartender. He's another creature of the Beltway. Good Lord. And this is a hilarious one. This is Molly Jong Fast. She's a far left wing person. Her mother was some kind of big novelist, Fear of Flying, Erica Jong Fast, something like that. She's just a total fraud. But, she's never covered a fire. She's never covered a city council or a county commissioner's meeting, but she's an elite journalist now. She's an elite journalist. And she can't believe that they tried to put one over on her. Molly Jong hyphen Fast, cut 23.
8: You know, a lot of us, I interviewed him for my podcast. I've talked to his
4: your podcast
8: team. When the first New York Times article came out, I said, this reads sort of funny. What else is there? Is there something else coming out? And
4: everyone's got hindsight is 2020.
8: Absolutely not. And I think all of us heard that same thing from him, from his team. Nothing else coming out. This is clearly a misunderstanding. There's nothing more coming out. We were sold an arc, right? A character arc of a person who
4: you call it a bill of goods,
8: out,
4: Molly.
8: Now no
4: not
8: longer
4: an arc.

0: behavior.
1: You now, sold Noah's Ark.
0: I should have asked him when I interviewed him if he was drinking still. Because there's only one way you get those blackouts, and that's from drinking.
1: No!
0: And so the idea we were sold, this character arc, this person who gets better, who got better, but he wasn't maybe better.
1: Molly, you know, I know I'm just a maggot deplorable guy who was actually born in Maine, but there's an old saying, fool me once, shame on me, fool me twice, shame on you, fool me twice, shame on me. You were lapping it up with a spoon, Molly, you and Jen Psaki and Rachel Maddow and beta male Chris Hayes, all of you. 844-500-4242. Jim, you're next with Howie Carr. Go ahead, Jim.
2: Hey, Howie, how you doing?
1: Good.
2: I'm calling from up in Maine. I'm 72 years old, lived here my whole life. Been a registered independent since the 70s when Governor Longley ran.
1: Yeah.
2: I've always been pretty supportive of the Republican Party. I took the time today to watch and listen to Graham Plantner's exit speech, whatever you want to call it. One of the things that caught me, and of course I'm no expert on politics, but I've always voted, was the fact that he mentioned about the incredible 150,000 votes he got in the primary. And I'm thinking, okay, you know, Maine obviously is a big state land-wise, but it's a small state population-wise.
1: Correct.
2: And quite frankly, that was like less than 10% of the population of Maine. And I'm thinking, okay, who are these people? Because I, for one, I've lived on the coast of Maine my whole life. I have lots of fishermen, lobstermen friends down east in the Winter Harbor and Sullivan area. And I've talked to these guys, and 90% of them don't even know who he was. More or less an oyster farmer. Come on, you know what I mean? And he talked down about all the Maine lobstermen and stuff.
1: Right.
2: It's crazy. I think that he should have been gone a long time ago. I feel that speaking on behalf of Susan Collins, I've met her a couple times in person at different things. Great lady. She's a county girl. She's made some mistakes. Yeah, she's done some things that maybe we all, us voters, don't agree with. But she's done more good for the state of Maine than anybody. And, of course, I'm so glad to see that General Mills is out of the picture. But, you know, it's just been crazy, Howie, you know. And I'm so honored to finally get on the air with you. I've listened to you for years, and I never seem to make it through. So, but, you know, God bless you. I think that Plantner, I don't know. I just think it's a good thing. But now the Democrats are scrambling. They're fighting against themselves. And, you know, that just says, okay, again, nothing against Democrat voters because, you know, I've voted Democrat a few times because I'm an independent. And I'm thinking, man, oh, man. I mean, these people that have been supporting him, God bless them. But, you know, I think that finally this should have happened. And I hope that Maine goes the right way.
1: Jim, don't you think most of the people who voted for him are just the people that have blown into the state since COVID and a little bit before? The people who are buying up all the land on the coast, who have trust funds like he does, who are supported by their parents like he was?
2: Absolutely, Howard. You know, like I say, I've lived here for 72 years, my whole life. And I will tell you that since COVID especially, the influx, nothing against out-of-staters, or we call them flatlanders, nothing against them, because a lot of them have done a lot of good since they moved here. But there's so much big money that hasn't come from this state, but comes from big pharma, big business. I mean,
1: and they don't work. And, Jim, the big thing is they don't work. You know, it's hard to know how normal to use Graham Plantner's term, normal people or regular people. If you don't work, if you just get a check every month from the trust fund, you have a different view of things.
2: Yeah, we're not just talking about a check from the trust fund. He gets a beefy check from the government for his military service, which I respect him for. No disrespect. I have a Marine veteran and an Army veteran in my family. And I will tell you that compared to what they get for their disabilities and are entitled to what this guy gets, I'm confused.
1: Right. Yeah.
2: But the point is there's a lot of money coming into this state, and for a state that's supposed to be so poor and so heavily, heavily, heavily taxed, it's crazy. But, you know, we still got a lot of good old Maine boys and girls out there. I think if they all sit back and look and figure out what has gone on in the last few months in this state, especially with our very, very poor government leadership, that things are going to turn around.
1: I hope so. I hope so, Jim. I'd like to get Bobby Charles in as governor. Hannah Pingree. I mean, you heard Shelley Pingree. She's angry. She's blaming Plattner for this. They created this Frankenstein monster, and now they're saying who did this. Look in the mirror, Shelley and the rest of you. 844-500-4242. 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I'm Howie Carr.
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1: Today's poll question, which you can vote in at HowieCarShow.com, is what should the U.S. do next with Iran? Agree to another phony baloney ceasefire? Bomb, bomb, bomb, bomb, bomb Iran? Or I can't make up my mind.
0: Bomb, bomb, bomb, bomb, bomb Iran.
1: 95% of the audience agrees. Bomb, bomb, bomb, bomb, bomb Iran. 3% can't make up their mind, and 2% say another phony baloney ceasefire.
0: You know, we played the cut yesterday of the guy from the New York Times asking Donald Trump, you said these guys were rational 2 weeks ago. Now you're saying they're scum, and you can't trust them. What changed? And he said, I got to know them. I heard him say that. I was, in the office doing some other stuff, and I heard him say that, and I immediately told Jared to pull it, but I wasn't watching the TV screen. Last night I watched it when he said, Rubio is the Secretary of State is standing behind him when he takes the question, and then he says, what changed? And Trump goes, I got to know him. And you ought to look at it if you have access to that question on the internet. Because Rubio bursts out laughing. He's just like, he can't keep a straight face. It was beautiful. It was beautiful. 844-500-4242. 201. I feel sorry for Jen. Hoodwinked by Biden, now Plattner. When will Dems leave this poor woman alone? Yeah, I know. It's same with Rachel Maddow. All of them, and Chris Hayes, how it makes it tough for him. He's going through a transition, and they lie to his face. 781. While Plattner may be funny now, we better be careful or they'll get the last laugh. Libs will come out in droves to vote for his replacement, while stubborn conservatives will sit if their candidate isn't there. Perfect. Very frustrating. See 2022 midterm, Scott Brown, et cetera. I don't think many of our listeners are going to sit it out. And anyway, we got to laugh when we can, we're all going to be dead eventually. If we got a chance to have some fun and some laughs, we got to take them. 844-500-4242. Michael, you're next with Howie Carr. Go ahead, Michael.
2: Hi, Howie. You kind of stole my thunder with that a poll you were taking. My question was, now that crazy agreement has fallen apart, which I'm very happy about, what do you think he's going to do? Is it going to go back to pedal to the metal with a regime change of the Mullahs, or what do you think?
0: I don't know. I mean, I think they got to get the strait open, so that's why I think they're concentrating on bombing in the southern part, and they're just trying to destroy all the military equipment, including the little boats that they're using to harass shipping. But I noticed too last night, Michael, they also took out a huge bridge that's in the northern part of the country. So, I mean, like, he threatened yesterday. He said, I could take out all the bridges. I could take out all the power plants. And so he just gave them a taste of their own medicine. But I hope he keeps going at it, Michael, because, this could be over. If he hadn't taken his foot off the metal the first time, this could be over by now,
2: Yeah, I agree. I wish he didn't let up. I think it should be all the way. And, I can remember the very first, when the attack started, there was some videos. I think it was on social media, of Iranians in the street with American flags and as little Israeli flags.
0: Right.
2: And I thought, well, this is great. This is really going to be this is going to be good. Maybe he just backed off because he saw the Iranian people didn't have the stones to actually just
0: that's easy for us to say. We're over here in the great Satan. If there were over 40,000 of them slaughtered in January, Michael, yeah, in the true, streets. I mean, it's hard to ask people to go out into the streets, and then they talk about, well, we should have parachuted some guns into them, but they don't know how to fire guns. They got these people are equipped with machine guns. I think they just have to keep bombing the hell out of them.
2: Yeah, I think they might even have to put boots on the ground to get rid of all of those forces that are sending off the drones, because it's probably individuals, you know, that are holed up in crevices in the rocks or something.
0: Yeah, like the Japanese on the islands after World War II. They were still picking them up into the 60s. You know, they were still there. And apparently the IRGC is calling the shots. And, you know, these people that are negotiating, they're not the IRGC. They're the so-called civilian leadership. I mean, they're just puppets, you know, like Democrat legislators in Boston. They don't really have any control. The bosses have the power. But, you know, you can't deal with puppets. You know, you got to deal or take out the actual fiends and monsters that are wrecking that country. Thanks for the call. We got time for another call. We'll play some more. We got a lot of more cuts to play, and we'll take a lot more calls when we come back. 844-500-4242. 844-500-4242. I guess it's probably already night or soon to be sunset in the Mideast. So I would assume the bombing will resume. There hasn't been any message that the phony baloney ceasefire is coming back. Maybe time to go after Karg Island, says 508. Well, Trump mentioned that again yesterday when he was before he left Turkey. I'm Howie Carr.

0: stack it up.
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3: I'm Tori Gates with this WXTK News Update. A man has died from an apparent drowning in Plymouth. The man's body was recovered from Charge Pond in Miles Standish State Park at around 3:45 p.m. The victim's name was not released, only that he was 52. Cause of death is under investigation. Marine inspectors have examined the Steamship Authority's MV Island home and verified its structural integrity. This follows the incident yesterday morning at the Vineyard Haven Terminal when a minivan sped across the vehicle deck and struck the stern loading doors. The driver, a 91-year-old woman, was taken to an area hospital. Repairs to the island home were finished at around 5:30 p.m. and the vessel was returned to service that evening. The incident is under investigation. The man charged in last month's fatal shooting at a West Dennis restaurant returns to court. Nicholas Campbell pleaded not guilty in the death of Kareem Harak of Hyannis and has claimed self-defense in the June 13th shooting. Campbell remains held without bail. State Department of Transportation is inviting the public to attend a design public hearing on the proposed replacement of the Sagamore Bridge. The hearing at Bourne High School is set for July 23rd. There's a look at news. I'm Tori Gates, News Radio 95 WXTK.
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0: 844-500-4242-617. What do you make of the Air Force One switch? Trump went back on the to Washington on the old Air Force One, not the new one. I'm beginning to think Trump is naive for him to take that plane and also to continue to say they want to make a deal. He was worried that they had figured out some way to booby trap the plane and they were going to blow it up, the Iranians. I can't believe that after what just happened, he's still saying they want to make a deal. They want to make a deal, but then they still keep shooting. What the hell is wrong with Trump with this making a deal crap? He wants to get the thing done, to get the gas prices down, to win the midterms. But apparently that's not going to be possible. He's going to have to destroy them. I mean, that's probably what, I'm engaging in the same kind of hindsight as all these fellow travelers and comrades on MS now DNC 13. But, you know, in hindsight, we probably should have just finished off the job. General Jack Keane, who's on Fox all the time, he said we had two more weeks of work to finish off the regime and the entire military when we pulled back and had this phony baloney ceasefire. And I just hope we get it done now. Just get it over with. You can't deal with these people. And it's not the Iranian people. It's these are the occupiers. These are the people who are oppressing the Iranian people. And they're armed to the teeth. And if they're hard to get out now. And if they get a nuclear weapon, they'll be impossible to get out. 844-500-4242. Eric, you're next with Howie Carr. Go ahead, Eric.
13: Hey, I'm a delivery driver for a dealership up here, and I drive from Augusta clear to New Hampshire, all out west.
0: Yep.
13: Of Augusta. And these people still have the Grand Platner signs on their front yard.
0: They do?
13: I guarantee you these moonbats would still vote for him if he was still on the ticket. I think it was said on here yesterday about how the Democrat Party is not a political party. It's a lifestyle.
0: It's a cult.
13: They check all the boxes.
0: Right.
13: Yeah, they check all the boxes. They have the flags. They got the blue hair. They check all the boxes.
0: They do have the blue hair, except some of them have pink hair and a couple of them have green hair. But yeah, it's mainly blue hair that they have. And again, I think the most important thing is they don't work. They've never worked. They've never had, you know, like Eric, you have to drive somewhere. You have to make deliveries every day. You have to produce something. These people, you know, if you're a professor, you know, or you work at a nonprofit, or you're a consultant to a sustainability group that's getting federal or state grants. I mean, it's a whole different ballgame. You're just going to meetings and virtue signaling all day long.
13: Waiting for the money to come in.
0: Right. Right.
13: Waiting for the next check.
0: Right. Everything gets handed to them. You know, just say Trump's bad. Just say the sea level is rising. Just say those lobstermen are wrecking the bottom of the ocean floor. And they give you a lot of money. And you don't have to do anything. Go ahead.
13: And Graham Platner was everything that they claim Trump is. He literally was the Nazi tattoo, the kids on kick, the rape situations, like, it's more than one person.
0: Yeah. I just read something during the break. Someone was on social media, and they said, why are you people making such a big deal out of the Nazi tattoo? It's not like he was a guard in one of the prison camps. And the reason we're making a big deal is you kept calling everybody from Trump on down to you and me, Eric, Nazis.
13: Yeah.
0: And we didn't have a Nazi. We weren't Nazis, and we didn't have a Nazi tattoo. Your guy had a Nazi tattoo, and he had it for 18 exactly. years. And they also claimed that he was a military history buff. And then when it came out, he said, "How the hell was I supposed to know that it was a Nazi tattoo?" Well, you're a military history buff by your own account.
13: Yeah, not my fault. It's not my fault. It never is.
0: No, no, it never is. And it's not, and it's not these quote unquote journalists who got, who believed everything and pushed all these lies out. It's not their fault either. They were lied to. Oh, it's just terrible. Thanks for the call, Eric. I appreciate it. Jay, you're next with Howie Carr. Go ahead, Jay.
14: Howie, you're a walking encyclopedia of events past and present. I'm telling you, you're something. But anyways, I think Donald Trump is playing a cat and mouse game with the IRGC are the fangs of the regime. It's dying, but they're still the fangs.
0: Yes.
14: They're holding the Persian people hostage. And if you get rid of the, I'm not too crazy about boots on the ground, but the IRGC cannot compare with the United States Marines.
0: No, but it's an awful big country, Jay. You know, I would just like to see them just keep going in and bombing and bombing and bombing. And, you know, like now they're saying that the Iraqi Kurds want to invade. And, but then, you know, some of the people are, some of the Persians, the actual Farsi speakers are saying, well, you don't want to break up the country. You know, you don't want another failed state. You know, like all these, go ahead.
14: The only way to eradicate them is to, for boots on the ground to go in there and take them out personally.
0: I don't know. We're taking a lot of them out every night, Jay, with these bombs, you know? I don't know. I don't know what the answer is. I mean, I don't want any boots on the ground. I don't think that's it. The thing I like about the bombing is we're really putting a dent in them. And it's costing a lot of money. But, I mean, no Americans are actually getting hurt. I know they're in danger and all that, and anything can happen. And they shot down that Apache helicopter, and those two guys almost got killed, the pilots. But there've been a couple of accidents, but nobody has really been killed in combat. And that's the way everybody wants to keep it. Thanks for the call, Jay. Frank, you're next with Howie Carr. Go ahead, Frank.
15: I'm afraid I disagree with you, Howie. If we're going to win this war that Iran declared on us, we're going to have to stop being afraid of two phrases. One is regime change, and the other is boots on the ground. It's going to take regime change to make this thing permanent, and it's going to take boots on the ground to make it happen. What do we have an army and infantry for if it's not boots on the ground? That's what they train for.
0: I know, but casualties, you know, I don't know what the casualties would be. I mean, we put boots on the ground in Venezuela, obviously, and there were no casualties. But, you know, that was close by. This is a long way away. And I don't know that it's necessary. I mean, we're strangling them. I mean, one reason they're so frustrated right now, Frank, is they thought they were going to get the money immediately, and then they could really thumb their nose at us. But everything is, I will give credit to Trump and his negotiators, his son-in-law and Witkoff. They set everything up. It's all of the money releases are based on performance or, you know, going along. And they haven't fulfilled any of their obligations to get the money. So they've gotten no relief. And now they've taken away they put back the sanctions on selling oil. So they're choking them. And, I don't know. I would like to see him just try to start taking out like the bridges and the power plants and even the desalinization plants. You know, cut their water supply and make them suffer. I mean, I know the people are against them, and that they would be suffering more than the actual Muslim savages who are terrorizing the world, including their fellow Muslims. But I mean, I think we got to take a little more steps than these aren't exactly pinpricks that we're hitting them every night. I mean, you could see the boats are all being exploded, and the drone factories and the missile storage sites, et cetera, et cetera. But, you know, it's still not like World War II, you know, with bombing look what they did to Dresden. And they didn't have nearly the technology they did, but they just took them all out. There was none of this nonsense. They bombed everything. They bombed everything. Just like the Germans, the Nazis bombed everything in Britain. Gary, you're next with Howie Carr. Go ahead, Gary.
16: Hey, Howie, it's been a long time. I haven't actually talked to you since I was with you with Jerry Williams and Barbara Anderson during the Seatbelt thing. But anyway, I'm just really getting aggravated already about, I mean, how many times do we have to be told that everything's been destroyed, the military's been decimated, and we got to go back and do it again? I just think we're looking stupid already. I mean, what's happening? I don't get it.
0: You know, Gary, he doesn't want to destroy everything. I mean, number one, it's, you know, the worst thing that could happen would be to have a tidal wave of people, more of these Iranians trying to get into Europe, and then just having another crime, rape, welfare rampage in Europe. Last few years after Syria. I mean, Syria is a tiny country compared to, it's not tiny, but it's small compared to Iran, and they don't want that to happen. I don't know if you saw this. A New York woman moved a few years ago to Ireland, to County Killarney. And she had a 13-year-old daughter, and she took up with this savage that had come to Ireland for asylum, Ahmed Al-Saqer. And so guess what happened to this nice woman named Jamie Carney, the Irish-American woman who moved back to the old sod. Probably she doesn't like Trump or didn't like Trump. She got beaten to death by this savage. How many more people will get murdered if there's more chaos and Iran falls apart and they all start coming into Europe again? 844-500-4242, 844-500-4242. I'm Howie Carr.
2: Howie Carr will return.
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0: Headline in the Babylon Bee. Nazi really regretting getting Graham Platner tattoo. 844-500-4242. Just checked on YouTube for all the, there's a bunch of sites, not 2CTV right now, but there's some other sites that report on what's going on in Iran. Chiron on one of them. New explosions reported in multiple cities in Iran, comma. Cause unclear. A lot of gas line leaks, you think?
1: Right, isn't that always the excuse? Gas lines?
0: It's funny how the explosions begin after dark when it's safer for planes, even the high-flying supersonic U.S. fighter jets to move in. 844-500-4242. Killarney is a town in County Kerry. Just a heads up. I'm sorry. I just looked at it. It was Killarney. That's where she was living. And by the way, someone says it is confirmed that she's a Trump hater. Her social media says F ICE and Free Palestine in her online bio. So, you know, she celebrated diversity, and now she's dead. 844-500-4242. 603 says, we've done boots on the ground in the Middle East and got nothing but dead and maimed soldiers. Time to find a better way. I agree. 774, Trump should have been negotiating a coalition of Middle Eastern countries to be the boots on the ground, to stand up and act like they got up here and go in and eradicate the savages shooting missiles and drones at their civilians. They need the man up. I agree on that, too. I mean, I at least the UAE has taken part in a few bombing runs. I don't know, you know, if this is just, you know, one of those things like joining the Allied coalition at the end of World War II in August of 1945 or what. But they've done a few things. And the countries that have U.S. air bases or military bases are getting bombed. And you know, the thing is, they want to protect the Muslim solidarity and all that, but they're now all along, and this week again, they're just firing random missiles at anything. And they're hitting apartment buildings, hotels in places like Kuwait, Bahrain, Qatar. They don't give a bleep about anybody except themselves. They're terrible. And the Arabs across the Gulf, Sunnis, not Shiites, they're the ones that are getting killed. They're getting hit. The Israelis aren't getting hit because they know what will happen if the Israelis have a target list that they're just going to go in. And if they ever hit Israel, they're just going to take out the next level, the third level, as Trump calls it, of these fiends, these savages, these filthy savages who have carnal knowledge of goats and like it. Keith, you're next with Howie Carr. Go ahead, Keith.
2: Yeah, Howie, as we talk about eradicating Iran, we eradicated Japan, we eradicated Germany, but what we did next was we had to rebuild those countries. Right. I don't think, if you study the geography of Iran, you'll learn that it is unoccupiable, right? It's a ring of mountains. We learned our lesson in Afghanistan that you cannot occupy a country like that. So I think what we really have here is like a person with a chronic disease that flares up from time to time, once a year, once a decade, that we just go in and level it, we walk away.
0: Yeah.
2: Right? And if they rebuild and lob a bomb, we go back in 4 years later and we level it again and walk away. Right, because they are not going to be rebuilt by us. They won't let us rebuild. And so we should just eradicate the problem, leave, and wait for it to fester, yeah, and then go in and do it again.
0: Well, I hope that's what they're doing now down on the coast and get the Strait of Hormuz open, you know. And people are saying, well, we should let the European countries and Japan and Taiwan, the countries that rely on their oil. We don't rely on their oil. But the thing is, if Iran cuts off the oil to Europe and the Far East, then the price of oil is going to go up on the overall world market. You know, that's why the price is up. It's not because it's affecting production here in the United States. It's just the price is going up around the world. That's the way free markets work. It's just a mess. I agree. We just have to go in there and flatten everything. Flatten everything that the IRGC owns, including the TV stations and the dams and the power, the grids. We have to just do away with the grid. And if we have to just carpet bomb Carge Island and just make sure they can't even ship out any oil, so be it. 844-500-4242. Romeo, you're next with how? No, we don't have time for Romeo. Let's say we'll hold on. We'll get back to some more calls. We come back 844-500-4242, and we'll play that Janet Mills cut from yesterday. Janet Mills at the airport meeting one of her constituents. I'm Howie Carr.

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0: connecting the dots in court. I'm Lisa Brady, Fox News. After previously detailing surveillance camera footage from Utah Valley University on the day of Charlie Kirk's killing, prosecutors today playing parts of the videotaped interview between investigators and Lance Twiggs, the former roommate and lover of accused assassin Tyler Robinson, who was shown photos of the surveillance footage during that interview.
1: It definitely, especially the bottom, the last two, definitely do look like him.
0: And a moment later, clarifying,
1: They do look like Tyler Robinson.
0: Prosecutors also focusing on a possible confession and text messages between the two. Twiggs telling investigators that when he questioned Robinson in person the day after the killing, he said he wished he hadn't done it. It's day four of a preliminary hearing on probable cause for trial. Not clear yet what's next between the U.S. and Iran. After 2 days of renewed strikes, Fox's Aisha Hosni at the White House.
2: The president certainly has a lot of options on the table when it comes to Iran, and as he contemplates what to do about the Iranians next, whether he can even really strike a long-lasting deal with this regime, the Iranians are spilling onto the streets in Iran and threatening to kill him.
0: This on the final day of the funeral for Iran's slain supreme leader. More potential candidates lining up to challenge Republican Senator Susan Collins in Maine after Democratic nominee Graham Platner suspended his campaign while still denying a rape allegation.
3: Following an emergency Wednesday night meeting, state Democratic Party leaders said they voted to hold a special 600-person nominating convention to fill the vacancy. Maine law dictates a July 27th deadline to replace Platner on the ballot.
0: Fox's Tanya J. Powers. Platner still needs to file the paperwork to officially withdraw. The deadline for that is Monday. But he and some of his supporters are criticizing using delegates instead of voters to pick a replacement. 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
6: I'm Tori Gates with this WXTK News update. A fire at a commercial building in Bourne on Wednesday. Crews were called to Colonial Drive off MacArthur Boulevard at around 2:45 p.m. The fire was put out quickly and no one was injured. Cause of the fire has not been determined. A child is receiving medical treatment after suffering a leg injury in Sandwich last night. The child was taken to an urgent care center and paramedics called for MedFlight. The unnamed child was taken to an off-Cape pediatric trauma center. Their condition was not released. No one was hurt when a vehicle crashed on the ferry from Martha's Vineyard. John Bayback has more.
7: It happened right around 9 o'clock yesterday morning when a white minivan traveling at a high rate of speed drove onto the ferry. The vessel empty at the time. The vehicle crashed into the stern loading doors. There is no word on the condition of the driver. State and local police are now trying to determine what caused the mishap.
6: Norwell is issuing an immediate boil water advisory after E. coli was detected in the water supply. Town officials said they were notified Wednesday that a sample collected the day before tested positive. Residents should boil tap water for drinking, cooking, brushing teeth, food prep, and washing dishes, and water should be brought to a rolling boil for at least 1 minute. I'm Tori Gates, News Radio 95 WXTK.
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9: Heavier traffic building through Harwich, but no reported crashes. That heavier ride is approaching and passing both Brewster Chatham Road and Pleasant Lake Avenue, and heavier traveling off the Cape with around 5-minute delays. I'm Gina Genesis. Have a safe commute.
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11: This is Lee Habib, host of Our American Stories. On our next episode, a man shares his moving story of immigrating to America and trading gang life in Chicago for marine life on Paris Island. 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
12: 1 degree outside, meteorologist Danielle Noyce with your forecast. Temperatures generally running in the 70s this evening. Muggy with a breezy southwest wind, 10 to 20 miles per hour. Increasing clouds tonight, a passing shower, patchy fog, lows in the upper 60s. Tomorrow's sun, building clouds, chance of a late afternoon or evening thunderstorm. Highs in the lower 80s, heat index upper 80s though. And partly cloudy on Saturday, slowly decreasing humidity, highs in the mid 70s. For the only forecast you need to know, download our free 1 degree outside weather app.

Welcome to the Howie Carr Show, 844-500-4242, 844-500-4242. We're talking about Iran. We're talking about Graham Plattner. We got some illegal alien updates, too. Some more horrific stories, not just from Ireland, where an American woman was murdered by one of the savages who flopped into the old sod, and they're doing what they do everywhere, which is killing people. 844-500-4242. John from Kansas says, unsavory as it may be, Trump needs to send a few bombs down the chimneys of known Iranian officials to remind the rest of them who has the upper hand, and it could be their family next. I know. I've thought about that too, John. I was thinking that, you know, maybe they don't want, you know, blood on their hands and saying, well, we hit a, you know, remember they said that we hit a school and they parked a terrorist factory or of some kind next to a school, and then a bomb got in, and they don't even know who really killed the students, but we got blamed for it. Why don't they, John, how about this, John? The planes from the UAE or Bahrain or even Saudi Arabia go in there and take out their fellow Muslims who are trying to kill them. So then the Americans' hands are clean. They don't have to worry about Trump getting impeached when all these savages from foreign lands take over Congress next year, if indeed that's what happens. They've got to do something to get their attention, to kill a few of these people that are still screaming death to America. I mean, again, how can you blame Trump? They go to him and they say, can you lay off any hits on us and while we're burying the head fiend, the Ayatollah? And so he says, okay, I'll give you a week off. And then he's laying back, the U.S. military is laying back, and they start firing again at the ships. The oil tankers coming through the strait. So you can't trust him. He's right about that. You just have to exterminate him. 844-500-4242. 617, the total destruction of Iran's infrastructure, water, bridges, electric, oil production, etc., would create a humanitarian crisis in a country of some 93 million people. That is an undesirable outcome with spillover refugees and regional instability. We have regional instability now. Best course is to focus on military, in particular IRGC barracks, which to date have been largely untargeted. Yeah, they made a big deal today. Three IRGC terrorists were killed last night. We had 90 targets were struck. I mean, I'm sure there were more than three. These were just three commanders. But why aren't we hitting the barracks? They have whole neighborhoods in places like Tehran and the other larger cities. Why don't we just take out those whole neighborhoods? 844-500-4242. Good thing you don't attend Deerfield Academy now, says 413. No more day students, boarding students only from now on. That would be tough for me. I just looked at the story in the Greenfield Recorder. Deerfield Academy transitioning to full boarding school. Day students no longer being admitted. Yikes. I don't think I would have had the same life if I'd gone to Frontier Regional. Deerfield Academy is no longer admitting day students as the school transitions to a full boarding school with construction of a new dorm underway. You know, they all talk about, oh, we're at the DEI and we're going to have inclusive student bodies, and we're going to welcome in gay transitioning lesbians, illegal aliens from Pakistan. But what about the kids from Turner's Falls or South Deerfield? They're not going to get to go to the school anymore? 844-500-4242. I mean, I did board the last couple of years, you know, because the headmaster allowed my parents to send us to as boarding students, even though we were in town. But for the first year, I was a day student. There were a lot of day students that turned out pretty well over the years at Deerfield. They're not, but they don't, we're white.

0: We're ethnic mostly. They don't need us. They don't need us. They need those Jamaican lesbians transitioning beta males. Illegal aliens. 844-500-4242. Dennis, you're next with Howie Carr. Go ahead, Dennis.
1: Howie, what are the odds that an Iranian honcho left does not live next door to a girls' school that forces the students full attendance on weekends?
0: Yeah, I don't have too much confidence in these reports. You know, have you noticed though that whenever there's a report of an Israeli or an American atrocity, the wire services immediately go full bore with it, and every regime controlled media outlet reports it as fact, and then the actual facts catch up with the story, just like they caught up with Graham Plattner weeks or months afterwards, and you find out that it was really the savages themselves that killed all these people.
1: Howie, about Graham Plattner, three questions remain unresolved. One, will his accusers now be entitled and invited to sue Plattner for defamation for saying, I didn't do it, she's not my type?
0: That's a good point. How much did she get? Like $80 million with interest now, supposedly? She's never going to get it, but you know, that's what her tab is up to. Because he denied it. And does anyone seriously think, Dennis, that E. Jean Carroll was Donald Trump's type?
1: Yeah, I think she got $5 million, but
0: it's up with the interest and all that.
1: Yeah, will Reid Hoffman volunteer to fund the civil defamation actions against Plattner, you think?
0: Thanks for the call, Dennis. Romeo, you're next with Howie Carr. Go ahead, Romeo.
2: Hey, Howie, can you hear me?
0: Yes.
2: Wonderful. I just wanted to kind of agree with you regarding our troops not being on the ground in Iran. I lived through Black Hawk Down. I don't know if you remember. And
0: Somali, yeah.
2: Not pretty. Yes. And, it wasn't pretty there. And, of course, the Afghanistan situation and Iraq situation was not pretty either. So, yeah, having the troops there in person, I think, will expose more danger than, it's not a good idea. So I just wanted to kind of share that with you.
0: Yeah, I don't think any troops are going in on the ground. Nobody wants that, least of all Trump. I mean, Trump understands that, he was elected, nation building. And I mean, in this case, you know, when they're getting close to a nuclear weapon, you have to do something. But, you know, we're not going into nation build again. It hasn't worked out. It hasn't worked out anywhere. You know, we've just ended up with failed states one after another. Thanks for the call, Romeo. 844-500-4242. 201, the Iranians had no problem hitting the U.S. Marine barracks in Lebanon in 1982, killing over 200. Yeah, but again, they're savages. I mean, no one expects that. They're pre-civilizational. They have no standards. They have no ethics. They lie. I mean, we've seen it. We've seen it since this memo of understanding. They have no inkling or inclination to go along with anything. They just wanted to stop the shooting and get some cash to buy some more guns to use on their neighbors and on everybody else in the world. Aaron, you're next with Howie Carr. Go ahead, Aaron.
3: Howie, it's an honor and a privilege. I'll just say I go back to the meeting of the governors.
0: Thank you. Thanks.
3: We're all happy about, or most of us are happy about the Graham Plattner situation. And my concern is this, that Maine still has the ranked choice voting.
0: Yeah.
3: Some percentage of the electorate, I can't tell you, 1%, 2%, 10%, some percentage is still going to vote for him, write him in, whatever. The Dems are going to nominate somebody. Collins is going to have to get 50%. Or... Yeah. One of the Dems is going to take the seat, which has been the goal all along.
0: Right. I think right now she'd have to be a pretty heavy favorite, though, Aaron, because all these candidates that they're putting up there, they're all flawed in various ways. They've all been rejected by the Democrats. you know, whether it's the Secretary of State or the former Senate President or the current governor, they're all damaged goods. It maybe Jared Golden isn't damaged goods, but you know, I don't know if his heart's in the race. He said he wanted to leave Congress. His seat has become pretty safe since they stole it with ranked choice voting, as you said. You know, that's what they're using ranked choice voting for. It's another way of fraudulently controlling the election results because the majority of people don't want Democrats. So they have to have ballot harvesting. They have to have voter fraud. They have to allow illegal aliens to vote. And ranked choice voting is just another arrow in their quiver. 844-500-4242. I probably missed, but did you announce the final Trump stats from the debate last night? Yes, we have a winner. I'll let Jared announce the winner here.
4: All right. So Donald Trump was mentioned 33 times in total in the debate.
0: I can't believe
4: it
0: was that low, actually.
4: Yeah. And the winner was Seth Moulton at 19 times to Ed Markey's 12. So 19 was the magic number. Didn't have somebody from 207.
0: Wait, 19 for Markey, right? I thought Markey won.
4: No, Moulton won.
0: Oh, okay.
4: At 19 times.
0: I'm going to have to rewrite my column then, one paragraph in my column. Okay.
4: Let me double check my stats here, but... Yep, Moulton 19 times and Markey 12.
0: Okay.
4: So 207 at 4:23 p.m. texted in Moulton 19. So that is our winner. We'll be in contact with that person. Somebody else at 4:31 also texted Moulton 19. So that's our backup should something happen. But 207 who texted in at 4:23 with 19 got it correct. And we will be in touch to get all the particulars and get you set up for a VIP experience.
0: All right. Okay. So that's the situation. Then we have a winner, and the winner was winner or loser was Moulton. Moulton has stage 5 Trump derangement syndrome. Markey, well, he's got other problems. He was in front of the hospital today for the strike. We don't know if he was in the intensive care unit and just hobbled out on a walker or what, but he was out speaking to the crowd. Anyway. Imagine a scenario where you or your loved ones face a threat. Your first instinct might be to resort to lethal force, but it's crucial to consider a safer, less lethal alternative first to avoid the legal complications associated with firearms. Introducing Byrna. Byrna's less lethal pistol launcher. This device is equipped with tear gas and kinetic ammunition and designed to incapacitate an attacker for up to 40 minutes, providing a critical window for you to escape or to get help while minimizing the risk of permanent harm. Here's a real-life account from a Byrna customer named Adam. 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Remaining calm, Adam dialed 911 and armed himself with his Byrna launcher. He aimed the laser at the aggressor's chest, which immediately de-escalated the situation. The hostile driver, returned to his vehicle and awaited the police. The officers confirmed that Adam's non-lethal response was perfectly judged and handled. 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I'm Howie Carr.
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0: 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Jared, what's the poll question? What are the results thus far?
4: Today's poll question, which you can vote in at howiecarshow.com, is what should the U.S. do next with Iran? Agree to another phony baloney ceasefire, bomb Iran, or I can't make up my mind.
0: Bomb Iran.
4: 95% of the audience says bomb Iran. 3% say I can't make up my mind. 2% say agree to another phony baloney ceasefire.
0: You see, the thing is, it's not really a ceasefire. We cease firing and they keep firing. What's in it? What's in it for us? What's in it for anybody in the region? They just want to keep killing people. That's all they do. 917 says, I have stage 3 prostate cancer. At least radiation and medication are helping. Nothing can help those with TDS. You know, the thing is, if you have cancer, you 99% of people want to get treated, right? Most of the people with TDS. Then, you know, even if you came up with a miracle drug to cure TDS, none of them would take it. You think any of those people, those women for Plattner, sign-holding, blue-haired, trust-funded women from New York that have moved up to Maine, you think they would take a drug that would cure them of their TDS? What would they have to live for at that point? You would be not only destroying their reasons to live, you'd be destroying their entire the entire subculture in which they live. The cult. 844-500-4242, Limerick guy. It was a given Moulton would win the Trump contest because he has to make amends for his tranny girl sports comment. But on the other hand, Limerick guy, you know, you when you bet a horse, you bet on a horse race, you go by the racing form, right? The form of the horse. And Ed Markey, he's been a nag for 50 plus years, and he has never once stepped out of the cult orthodoxy. So you would think that I thought he had a good chance of prevailing. Yeah,
4: he's getting close to glue territory, so he's got to really go in hard.
0: He is, you know. And Limerick guy is right. The alternative argument is, you know, he had the mark Moulton because he said that he didn't like men competing and hurting his young daughters in athletic events. He was branded as an infidel, a heretic. You know, that was heresy to say that you're against guys hurting women in girl sports. That's a mortal sin. 844-500-4242. Nick. Oh, we're running out of time. We'll take some more calls. We come back. 844. I want to play some cuts from Trump talking about Plattner. And also, Sheena Bellows is very angry, the Secretary of State who tried to throw Trump off the ballot. She has a deep commitment to democracy. And now she says that Trump doesn't have a First Amendment right to say anything about Graham Plattner. Believe it or not, we've got the cut when we come back. I'm Howie Carr.
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22: I'm Tori Gates with this WXTK News Update. A man has died from an apparent drowning in Plymouth. The man's body was recovered from Charge Pond in Miles Standish State Park at around 3:45 p.m. The victim's name was not released, only that he was 52. Cause of death is under investigation. Marine inspectors have examined the Steamship Authority's MV Island home and verified its structural integrity. This follows the incident yesterday morning at the Vineyard Haven Terminal when a minivan sped across the vehicle deck and struck the stern loading doors. The driver, a 91-year-old woman, was taken to an area hospital. Repairs to the island home were finished at around 5:30 p.m., and the vessel was returned to service that evening. The incident is under investigation. The man charged in last month's fatal shooting at a West Dennis restaurant returns to court. Nicholas Campbell pleaded not guilty in the death of Kareem Harak of Hyannis and has claimed self-defense in the June 13th shooting. Campbell remains held without bail. State Department of Transportation is inviting the public to attend a design public hearing on the proposed replacement of the Sagamore Bridge. The hearing at Bourne High School is set for July 23rd. There's a look at news. I'm Tori Gates, News Radio 95 WXTK.
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3: 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Lionel Messi will look to increase his lead in the race for the Golden Boot. Messi leads the tournament with 8 goals, and U.S. Soccer says star Christian Pulisic suffered a microfracture in his right leg during the Americans' loss to Belgium.
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0: 844-500-4242. So Trump was talking yesterday about Plattner and the obvious fact that when the New York Times tried to whitewash the story, they buried the lead, and then they said that most of the women really thought he was a groovy transitioning beta male, i.e. a typical Democrat man. But they couldn't disbelieve the second accuser, who the New York Times also had, but they just didn't mention her because it was too damaging. So he mentioned that how they didn't believe the conservative Plattner accuser, but they did believe this one, the New York Times and all the TDS afflicted Democrats. Cut 28.
26: It's really a question of whether or not you believe the woman. A lot of people say big falsehoods. He's in a bind. He's in a bind. But should they be able to do it? Well, I guess he's going to lose. I would imagine he's going to lose. It's very interesting when a Republican woman came out with the same charge, nobody believed her. When this woman came out, everybody believed her, right, Doug?
0: This is Sheena Bellows. She has a deep commitment to democracy, as long as she wins. As long as you say anything that she agrees with, you have a First Amendment right to say it. As long as you're running as a leftist or a far leftist or a far, far leftist, she'll do everything she can to keep you on the ballot. But if you're even in the center, she wants to throw you off the ballot. This is Maine Secretary of State Sheena Bellows. Cut 25.
27: Well, what do you say to the president about what he's saying, which is that the woman who's accusing him now of actual rape does believe in Graham Plattner's politics, is a Democrat, and that is the allegation which appears to have been the straw that broke the camel's back?
28: This president... who's been engaged in assault on a woman and found guilty in court has no right to to weigh in on this race.
0: And he has no
28: will
0: right.
28: defeat him
0: no right.
28: in November.
0: He has no right. And we will defeat. Is he going to be on the ballot? You tried to keep him off the ballot in 2024. I don't believe he's going to be on the ballot in this year. And guess what, Shana? You're not going to be on the ballot either because you lost the race for governor. Lorenzo, you're next with Howie Carr. Go ahead, Lorenzo.
7: Hey, Howie, thanks for taking my call. I agree with everything you said today. Hey, Trump, he did what he had to do. He tried. He gave a... he gave it a shot. He brought down the prices. He's got us in a good position. The prices are going to go up high a little bit, but we're going to get through it. And you said something, Howie, that a buddy of mine told me that's in the military about the radio stations. That is a great place to stop because the underground systems that the Chinese built for them, that's where a lot of us in the schools, like you said, but you were dead on about the radio stations. And my other question, Howie, is... Dean should, if it's fair, right, a fair election, I don't know, you know a little better than I do, but he should be able to beat this clown if everything's right, and just like Mike should be able to beat the other clown. And it's the other thing, I'm a Bob Moran guy. Love that song. Bob Moran.
0: Yeah, I took the version from John McCain. He switched it to Bomb, Bomb, Bomb, Bomb, Bomb, Iran. I mean, it's a great song. My favorite Beach Boys song, I still think, is Wild Honey. And I always thought that was a weird song. I mean, it's one of those songs that, sometimes you like a song that's not like wildly popular, with most people. But I read something, now that we're talking about Barbara Ann, that's why I'm bringing it up and the Beach Boys. But I read somewhere that Brian Wilson one time said, just in passing, he said, my favorite song or one of my favorite Beach Boys songs is Wild Honey. And it's just a really cool song, underrated. I would put up there with Little Deuce Coupe and Help Me Rhonda. Those would be my favorite Beach Boys songs. What about you, Lorenzo?
7: Help Me Rhonda is great. And yeah, I do like that song. How do you say it? I know I'm a big Beach Boys guy. Fan. My mother used to. There was one of her groups that she liked that, and the Drifters. She had a. She could. She weaned us on that kind of music. But
0: I love the fact that that's the great thing about Spotify having it. I don't know how any of the music radio stations make it anymore when people can just just ask their system in their car to play whatever they want, and then you go home and you just play. You play whatever you want on YouTube. It's,
7: it's great.
0: Who needs radio stations except for talk radio and the Howie Carr Show? Thanks for the call, Lorenzo. Walter, you're next with Howie Carr. Go ahead, Walter. You there, Walter? Gone. Edward, you're next with Howie Carr. Go ahead, Edward.
8: Did you say George?
0: No, you're Bob, you're next with Howie Carr. Go ahead, Bob.
8: Hey, Howie, longtime listener, and met you a couple times down at Jake Rooney's. So I want to talk about the operations. First you had Midnight Hammer when we took out the nuclear facility.
0: Right.
8: And now you've got Epic Fury. Well, I think Trump should name this one Operation Had Your Chance, because God knows he's given him plenty of chances.
0: He sure has. Hasn't it been very frustrating to watch him give him the chances over and over again? And then to say that they're rational people. I mean, that was one of the very few times I've ever seen a New York Times reporter ask a question that I totally agreed with, the premise of it,
8: I don't think I could have been that patient. He's allowed them to kick the can down the road for too long, and it's time to bury the bone.
0: Yeah, it
8: that's
0: is
8: the way I feel.
0: I agree. Just get it over with, and start out. I like the way they're going about the southern part, right on the right on the Gulf there, and just take out everything. And I know it's a very, very, very long coastline, but they're going after it, and they're knocking them out. They're knocking out all these boats. Just get the strait open, and then just take our time, just taking all of them out. And we got to take out the IRGC. I mean, nothing that they own can be off limits. You know, you don't want to take out any apartment complexes where normal people are living in Tehran or any of these other cities, obviously. But wherever the IRGC is, just crush them. You know, when the war started, they were all shaving their beards and running for Afghanistan. You know, we gotta scare them again. That's what you got to do with this bombing, and bring Israel in on it too. Israel, I'm sure Israel's got a target list. Israel's got they're the ones that have been working for decades setting up a spy network, and some of them have been taken out, I'm sure, by, you know, since the war started, and it's probably not as inclusive as it was, extensive as it was, but you know they could take out a lot of these guys right off the bat. 844-500-4242, and I bet they would like to as well. Walt, you're next with Howie Carr. Go ahead, Walt.
9: Yeah, hi, Howie. Sorry, I went through a dead zone before, but regarding troops, boots on the ground, why doesn't Israel or the other countries, UAE, supply the boots on the ground? I haven't heard this act or discussed on any radio station. What's your and we continue to bomb away, but boots on the ground from Israel, since they want a regime change just as much as other countries.
0: Right.
9: Thanks.
0: Right. Well, I mean, they got their hands full with Lebanon, don't they? And Hezbollah specifically, not so much Lebanon, but Hezbollah, which is like a cancer on the state of Lebanon. And then they got Hamas to deal with. And plus, there's only like 10 million Israelis and there's 90 million Iranians. I mean, I would like to see the Arab countries go in. But I mean, how good are their armies, Walt? Do we know? I don't think they're that good.
9: Yeah, that's good. I just haven't heard it as a potential option for that. I'm not sure about their armies and the resources. But,
0: well, the thing is, they've talked about, you know, there's an insurgent movement in the southern part or the western part or the eastern part. It would be, yeah, the eastern part of Iran, and then there's the Kurds are around on the western side in Iraq and in Turkey, and they would like to come in, and you know we've done business with the Kurds in the past over the last 25 or 30 years, but Trump's down on them because apparently they stole some arms that were supposed to be going to the dissidents, the immortal guards or whatever they call them in Iran, and plus they don't want to destabilize the country and have it turn into another like Lebanon is basically a sectarian mess. It's all these groups, you know, the Christians and the Druze and the Shiites and the Sunnis. Same thing in Syria. And you know, all these countries have like splintered and imploded, and they're thinking that the same thing could happen in Iran because there's only about 60% of the population is actual Persian or Farsi speakers. The rest of them are just minorities, and they want to be free. And the Kurds are in Turkey too, and so the Turks, who I think Trump said the other day that Turks have the second most powerful military after the U.S. in NATO, and they probably do because all the other countries are defunct, basically, is either functioning societies or as militaries. And the Turks don't want the Kurds to get a toehold of independence anywhere because they think it would affect them. So it's just a giant mess over there, and it's difficult to navigate, and I don't think Trump wanted to get involved with it until he had no choice when they started getting close to a nuclear weapon and started bragging about it. What was he going to do? Thanks for the call, Walt. 844-500-4242. 844-500-4242. I'm Howie Carr.
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3: Andy Ortiz. 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

0: Let's play another Graham Platner cut here. Let's see. Cut 8.
1: And we won. And now they are not going to let us have it. Not if it's me.
0: Didn't Bobby Fuller Ford do a song about this?

0: At least he's not going to be blazing rock in the hot sun. 844-500-4242. Have you seen the banner, the giant banner they had at the funeral for the Ayatollah, the father of the gay Ayatollah? We will kill Trump, with a clenched fist above it. We will kill Trump. So they really want a deal. He says they want a deal, but they have these banners that say, we will kill Trump. Okay. Rich, you're next with Howie Carr. Go ahead, Rich.
1: Hey, Howie, how are you doing?
0: Good.
1: I get this Plattner guy and all his many adventures in that. It occurs to me that along the way, you know, the whole time he's been in the race and whatever, I haven't seen anybody, even on the local news up here, that came forward that said, I've known Graham Plattner since grammar school, and he's the greatest guy. Or no one that has come forward and said, I served with Graham Plattner in the Marines, and he's the best guy. He could have my back any time. I don't know if... Maybe I just missed it.
0: I don't think you did. People have commented on that. I hadn't even thought about the people that he grew up with. But I mean, usually, you know, if you're a military guy like Mike Minogue, you know, I've talked to him. You know, he was in the military, the U.S. Army, during some of the Mideast wars, and he said he gets calls all the time from people he served with, and he says when he gets a call, he hits them up for a donation. You're right, but there was nobody like that in Graham Plattner's life or military experience, was there?
1: There was a commercial with some veterans who said, you know, I was in the military, but none of them say that they were in the military
0: with him.
1: They
0: yeah.
1: say, well, he's the kind of guy that I would, you know.
0: These guys were just traditional Maine liberal Dems who, you know, had military experience that they trotted out. Nobody with direct knowledge of him. No, he's not a good guy, I don't think. Do you, Rich? Nobody vouches for this guy other than Bernie Sanders.
1: The thing that, like I say, that occurs to me, it's just strange to me that no one has come forward anywhere along the way with a claim of anything, like I said. And I think the guy's a mental case myself, but...
0: Yeah. And I think he's got a serious substance abuse problem. And as you know, Molly Jung Fast said, you know, I guess I should have asked him if he still drinks. Yeah, maybe you should have, Molly. Thanks for the call, Rich. Cassandra, you're next with Howie Carr. Go ahead, Cassandra.
2: Howie, I've got some bad news for you.
0: I know. She's running. She's running. I just heard it.
2: Yeah.
0: But does that mean she's going to win, though, Bellows?
2: She's a sneaky one.
0: She is sneaky, but she couldn't sneak her way into winning the governorship, could she? She couldn't sneak her way into throwing Trump off the ballot. She did sneak her way into throwing the referendum question on men and girls sports off the ballot, though, didn't she?
2: Yeah, but anyone that ran for any political office this spring has thrown their hat in the ring.
0: Right.
2: Nirav Shah, the COVID vax loving doctor who worked for Biden once.
0: I know. It got run out of Illinois, Cassandra. He got run out of Illinois, right?
2: Yeah, he did. Another blow in from Chicago.
0: Just what we need more of in New England. Oh, man. I got a story about the new courthouse in Springfield. Speaking of blow-ins from Chicago, one of them is married to a drug kingpin who's now got the bid. Going to make maybe $1 billion on this. It's just so crooked. This state is just so crooked. I'm talking about Maine, Massachusetts. It's, again, as I said yesterday, despite the Missouri Compromise of 1820, sometimes I think it's still the same state. Alan, you're next with Howie Carr. Go ahead, Alan.
3: Hi, Howie. Thanks for taking my call. I just want to say a few things about Iran. First, I want to say Shayna Bellows. Yeah, Iran is all 100% behind Shayna Bellows. I mean, they actually play Tucker Carlson. They play Graham Plattner over there, folks. I just want to remind everybody, this is a once-in-a-lifetime opportunity right now with Trump in office. Okay, everybody? Iran has tried to murder this man. Other people have tried to murder this man. We won't get another opportunity to do what we're doing right now. This man's jumping on a hand grenade for all of us. You know, I'm so sick of everybody saying no boots on the ground. I'm sorry, but no boots on the ground, while all our enemies are laughing and running and itching their chins saying, wow, that's all we got to do to beat America. Everybody, this is America. We're the biggest, strongest, awesomest country in the world because of our grandparents and who left this to us. And if that's what's going to stop us, no boots on the ground, because we got an election coming up, holy crap, Russia is going to run us over. They're going to unite together and run us over.
0: Russia's not even running over Ukraine right now, Alan. Russia's getting its ass kicked.
3: You know that, Howie? I think the deep state is in charge of everything. I think
0: I tend to agree with you, but I don't think Russia's doing very well. I tend to believe those reports. I know the fog of war and all that, etc. I'm Howie Carr.
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18: Key testimony in the Charlie Kirk murder case. I'm Lee Silicera, Fox News. An investigator describing DNA and bullet evidence at the pretrial hearing for Tyler Robinson. Earlier today, prosecutors established from Robinson's former romantic partner that Robinson etched bullets used in the shooting.
19: State Bureau investigator Jennifer Falmina testified about what those bullets said.
20: Will you read the markings here?
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21: Up arrow, right arrow, down arrow, down arrow, down arrow.
19: She detailed that swabs of parts of the rifle suspected of being used in the shooting of Charlie Kirk revealed DNA from Robinson. Prosecutors played a video of an investigative interview with Robinson's former romantic partner, Lance Twiggs, in which Twiggs said Robinson cried after the shooting and said He wished he hadn't done it.
18: Fox's Jessica Rosenthal. 8 men have been indicted on federal murder and terrorism and conspiracy charges for their roles in a planned drone and sniper attack at the UFC match at the White House last month. The indictment charges all 8 in 2 separate conspiracies, one to provide material support to terrorists and a second to commit murder on federal government territory and to murder a federal government official. The U.S. military denying reports from Iran of a new round of attacks after 2 days of strikes.
11: The U.S. strikes hit some 90 targets last night. They include 2 rail bridges on lines the U.S. says were used by Iran to transport weapons. Missile launchers, runways were hit, and a number of maritime targets were hit on the coast. The town Bashir was hit, and that is where Iran maintains a massive nuclear facility.
18: Fox's Mike Tobin in Tel Aviv. Wally Funk, the aviation pioneer who was the oldest woman to launch into space, has died. Her caregiver says Funk died in an assisted living facility outside Dallas and Fort Worth. Funk was one of 13 female pilots who went through the same tests as NASA's all-male astronauts in the 1980s. 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
15: I'm Tori Gates with this WXTK News Update. An accident in Bourne this morning. Officials say a car and a dump truck collided on Route 28 near the Bourne Bridge. There were no injuries, but traffic was backed up for a time. State police are investigating. A child is receiving medical treatment after a leg injury in Sandwich last night. The child was taken to an urgent care center and paramedics called for med flight. That person was taken to an off-Cape pediatric trauma center. There is a move on Beacon Hill to eliminate non-medical vaccine exemptions in the state. John Bayback has details.
16: The Massachusetts Families for Vaccines says 89% of voters support requiring school-age students to be vaccinated against contagious viruses. The group says 70% of people it surveyed want lawmakers to pass the ban on non-medical exemptions, just like Connecticut did last session. In the newsroom, I'm John Bayback.
15: The State Department of Transportation is inviting the public to attend a design public hearing on the proposed replacement of the Sagamore Bridge. The hearing at Bourne High School is set for July 23rd. Red Sox defeated the White Sox this afternoon, 2-1. I'm Tori Gates, News Radio 95 WXTK.
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27: The stop-and-go ride in Bourne causing around a 10-minute delay. That stop-and-go's on 28 North between Dump Road and the Bourne Rotary. And is still a slower ride on Route 6 West between Route 6A Mid-Cape Connector and Sagamore Bridge, but no crashes. I'm Gina Genesis.
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28: 1 degree outside, meteorologist Danielle Noyce with your forecast. Partly to mostly cloudy tonight, a passing shower possible. Patchy fog, lows in the upper 60s and quite muggy. Tomorrow, sun, building clouds, chance of a late afternoon or evening thunderstorm, highs in the lower 80s, heat index in the upper 80s, a light west-southwest breeze. Saturday looks pleasant, partly cloudy, slowly decreasing humidity and highs in the mid-70s. For the only forecast you need to know, download our free 1 degree outside weather app.

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1: We are suspending campaign operations. 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
3: 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Goodbye. 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
1: From the bottom of my heart, thank you. 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
0: Live from the Berna Less Lethal Pistol Studio. It's Howie Carr.

0: awarded the contract to a real estate firm based in Virginia and a company called Cojo Real Estate, not Cujo, Cojo, a Boston partnership owned by John Barros, a city hall hack from way back, ran for mayor, and Conan Harris. Does that name ring a bell, Jared? Conan Harris? That is the jailbird, ex-drug kingpin, served 10 years in the pen, husband of Congresswoman Ayanna Pressley. Huh. He got a huge contract? A jailbird? He until she got elected to Congress, he had a hack job at Boston City Hall, made like 60 grand a year. Now that she's a congresswoman, he's become an empowerment consultant. For that is indeed his job. He's an empowerment consultant. And they own nothing until she was elected to Congress. Now they own a bunch of houses, including a mansion on Martha's Vineyard. They own at least $10 million worth of real estate in 6 or 8 years. And now he's got this, contract. He's the husband. He's the jailbird, and you can see him. He's at the No Whites Need Apply Christmas party. He's the guy sitting next to the embattled high sheriff of Suffolk County, who's now about to stand trial next month himself on marijuana corruption charges, Steve Tompkins. Springfield Mayor Dominic Sarno said last week that he's upset that an out-of-town bidder was picked. Sarno preferred a riverfront proposal submitted by Peter Pan bus lines chief Peter Picknelli. So now they are now they're suing the teams. There are other teams that are suing them in Superior Court. But isn't it strange that the congressman's jailbird husband would get this $1 billion contract?
1: Hey, Conan's very deserving of that. Didn't he build that Martha's Vineyard mansion brick by brick with his own hands? Yeah. He knows construction.
0: Every bit of dirt he built with his own hands. And by the way, Suffolk Construction would be the general contractor. Does that name ring a bell? That's John Fish, the billionaire developer who was also going to be the general contractor. He was going to be the general contractor on the Mass Turnpike Plaza redevelopment. Where Mara Healey's administration, which just gave the contract to Ayanna Pressley's husband, the jailbird drug kingpin, ex-drug kingpin, they were going to give the contract to an Irish company. Why can't they give it? At least in this case, they gave it to somebody from the East Coast. They gave it to somebody from America. In this case, they were going to give the Turnpike Plaza contract to an Irish company, and they'd hired John Fish, the guy who contributes hundreds of thousands of dollars to Democrats in Massachusetts. He was going to be the general contractor and make a lot of money. The problem was the Irish company had bid almost $2 billion less than a company that's based in Boston. And it's a local company that's been in Boston for three generations. But they didn't hire John Fish as their contractor. And John Fish is now the contractor on this one that the hack from City Hall and the jailbird husband, now a multimillionaire husband of Ayanna Pressley. And by the way, Ayanna Pressley's a member of the squad, and she hates landlords. And her husband's now going to be making hundreds of millions as a landlord, apparently, unless the lawsuit against them prevails. Just an update on corruption in Massachusetts. Time now for the Chump Line.
2: Will Platner be a senator? I think Nazi.
0: Yeah. Platner is going to be yesterday's news. He's going to have to maybe he's going to have to buy some more oysters to farm for his mother's restaurant.
3: Graham Platner.

0: You've just dropped out of the general election. How are you going to celebrate? Are you going to go to Disney World?
1: Nine! I'm going to see Merrimack River. I hear it smells like a porta potty. Nine, nine, nine.
2: Officer Mark says rumor has it that Graham Plattner's campaign U-boat was ticketed and booted at the Maine State Pier for being double parked. 508 says no bid, no problem. Oh, they say it came in at it was the lower bid, the lowest bid. They always say it's the lowest bid. 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
3: What does Ted Kennedy and Graham Plattner have in common? Both of their careers are underwater.
2: Yes, that is indeed a fact.
4: House, if Trump gives you the Medal of Freedom, won't the liberals at Brown feel like clowns for committing the sin of not letting you in?
2: They did let me in. They just said I had to pay the full tab. Now it turns out Deerfield wouldn't have let me in. No more Dagos, as they called us. No more Dagos at Deerfield Academy. It's a very politically correct woke school. They just don't want any people from Franklin County coming there anymore.
5: Maybe Seth Moulton would have a better chance versus Ed Markey if his name was Seth Ocasio-Cortez.
2: Yeah, he definitely would. I mean, the thing is, the way things are going this year, though, Ayanna Pressley could have beaten Markey handily. And she was apparently ahead in the polls, but she didn't want to. I could see why she didn't want to risk it with this big contract coming up. You know, this could be $1 billion for them. She's just a poor child of a single mother from Chicago who didn't even graduate Boston University, and now they're going to be richer than Obama. Isn't America great? And it's totally on the level too.
6: Well, it looks like tough luck for P. Hustle. But on the bright side, the Southern Poverty Law Center is always hiring help.
2: I think he could. I think he should be a co-host with Jen Psaki, or maybe Chris Hayes. I think Chris Hayes has a real crush on the ginger Nazi.
7: Howie, Andrew Gillum, or Paul Bordoway Pelosi calling. We want to thank Graham Plattner for keeping our recent oopsies out of the news.
8: Hey, Andy, do you like movies about gladiators?
7: I sure do.
8: Why don't you go to my house and watch them?
7: Woo.
8: Remember, it's clothing optional and bring your own hammer.
2: What was Paul Pelosi doing when he got into that little fender bender? He likes to, late at night, go out in the car and cruise around, if you know what I mean. And I guess he's done it again, even at age 86.
9: The Democrats negotiated to get Graham to drop out. They promised to invest bigly in his own line of porta potties called the Splatner.
2: That's better than Porta Plattner. The Splatner, I like it. Very good job. 781, who won the contest? Please re-announce the results of who said Trump more. Moulton won 19-12, right? 19-12. And we have a winner. We're trying to reach him right now. But we'll tell you who won. But the results were, as we expected, mixed. That's why I announced that there would be one winner. But the mailroom manager counted, and Deaton's campaign counted, and they came up with the same number, 19, for Moulton. He was trying to make up for the fact that he said he didn't like men and women's sports. You know, that's an unforgivable sin, but he was trying to make up for it by dropping the T word multiple times.
10: Graham Plattner was the Dems' great white hope, even though they knew he was a dope. Once they poo-pooed the Nazi tattoo, they were on their way down the slippery slope.
2: But did they really think it was a slippery slope, Limerick guy, or are they just sorry they got busted, like the Haitian fraudster? I'm so sorry, I'm full of shame that I got caught. It's a shame for me that I got caught. And my family that I got caught. Nothing about the fact that he stole all the money.
11: Graham Platner won his primary on June 9th, but dropped out of the race on July 9th. He's writing a new book called 30 Days.
2: Beware, not the Ides of March, beware the 9th of July.
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0: You wanted to be cool, which led you to smoking, which led to a pack a day. 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
26: 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Agree to another phony baloney ceasefire, bomb, bomb, bomb, bomb, bomb Iran, or I can't make up my mind.
2: Bomb, bomb, bomb, bomb, bomb Iran.
26: 94% of the audience agrees with you. Bomb, bomb, bomb, bomb, bomb Iran. 3% for I can't make up my mind, and 3% for agree to another phony baloney ceasefire.
2: All right. 844-500-4242. Dave, you're next with Howie Carr. Go ahead, Dave.
27: Dave Kane?
2: Yeah.
27: This is, I'm the guy that posted that video on Facebook with Janet Mills.
2: You. It sounds like you. I wanted to hear your voice. You know, you have... That was there's been a lot of great audio this week, Dave, but I think you win the prize for the best audio of the week. How did that happen? Where was this? At the Portland airport?
27: No, I had to fly to Asheville, North Carolina, and I was at the Portland airport and I saw her and I'm like, "Oh my God, I can't even stand to look at that woman." So she boards a plane, and of course I'm not going to say anything on the plane because I travel for a living.
2: Yeah.
27: But so she gets on the plane, I get off the plane, and
2: she's going to Asheville too, Dave?
27: No, we had a connecting flight in Detroit.
2: She was going to Detroit?
27: My first thought was go to see the governor of Milwaukee to see how many other people they can screw over or whatever, you know what I mean? But that's just my thought. So she's like, she wasn't in first class, because I have people say,
2: yeah. Oh,
27: she's using the taxpayers' money for first class. She wasn't. She was in coach. But she was like five rows in front of me. And so I said, I got to get off the plane, right? And you know how it is, even if you're five rows back. Well, I get off the plane, I can't see her anywhere. I'm like, I bet she went to the bathroom. So I went to the bathroom. And I come out, sure enough, she must have, because she was right there. And that's when I hooked up with her. And again, you know, I'd like to apologize to everybody out there that, you know, for my foul language. But you know what?
2: You have it. Forget about it. Forget about it, Dave. People loved it.
27: I know. I had, you know what's funny? I had some people that had, they've instant messaged me.
2: Now you don't do it again. Don't do it again. we can't, it's hard for us to bleep it out though when you do it like that. But just watch it. Can you stick around and we'll play it again after the break at the bottom of the hour and you can give us a play by play after we play it, okay?
27: All right. Yeah, sure.
2: All right. Thank you. I appreciate it. So hang on, everybody. This is really funny. This if you haven't heard it yet. 844-500-4242. 844-500-4242. Officer Mark says the Democrats turned on Graham and gave him two in the Plattner. It's not as good as his new line of porta potties as the Splattner. That's the best. That's the best line for his new line of work. But we're going to talk to Dave, and he's going to give us. We'll play the whole cut of him confronting Janet Mills, and let him comment afterwards when we come back. 844-500-4242. I'm Howie Carr. 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
4: I'm Tori Gates for this WXTK News update. A kitchen fire in Hyannis last evening is under investigation. Crews were called to Stetson Street just after 7 p.m., but by the time of their arrival, the fire was out. There were no injuries. A man has died from an apparent drowning in Plymouth. The man's body was recovered from Charge Pond in Miles Standish State Park at around 3:35 p.m. yesterday. The victim's name was not released, only that he was 52. His cause of death is under investigation. The State Department of Transportation is inviting the public to a design public hearing on the proposed replacement of the Sagamore Bridge. With more, here's Brian Berner.
5: Officials say that the hearing will be held at the Bourne High School on July 23rd, and it will give residents, businesses, commuters, and stakeholders a chance to learn more about the project. They say that during the presentation, the MassDOT will review the proposed bridge design, project impacts, right-of-way requirements, construction approaches, and detour and traffic management plans. The MassDOT has said that they will review and consider comments that they received during and after the hearing.
4: Brian Berner reporting. The Red Sox defeated the White Sox this afternoon 2-1. I'm Tori Gates, News Radio 95 WXTK.
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7: France punching their ticket to the World Cup semifinal. They blanked Morocco and Foxborough 2-0. Kylian Mbappe with one of the goals. That Kawhi Leonard trade between the Clippers and Raptors reportedly being put on hold until the NBA's investigation as to whether the Clippers circumvented the salary cap with Leonard's contract concludes. MLB to reduce the Red Sox Wilson Contreras suspension from 7 games to 5. I'm Frank Arity.
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10: 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Lionel Messi will look to increase his lead in the race for the Golden Boot.
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2: 844-500-4242. We played a reel yesterday of Janet Mills being confronted in an airport by one of her constituents who gave her hell. And Dave is the guy who took the video, and he's on the line with us now. Dave, did you took this in Detroit, correct? Is that what you said?
18: Correct. Yes.
2: So so she didn't have any idea that she probably thought you'd seen her on, you know, one of those left wing cable shows that she used to go on, right? That you were a fan.
18: No, I've never met this woman in person. I've never spoken with her.
2: No, but she figured you were a fan, though. That's what I'm saying, and that you probably weren't from Maine.
18: Well, when I first went up to her and thanked her, she had a big smile on her face until I continued on.
2: Well, let us play it right now. Let us play it, and then we'll bring you back on for your post game analysis. Here it is.
19: Janet Mills. Are you Janet Mills?
20: Hi.
19: You're Janet Mills.
20: Yeah. Hi.
19: Do you have a minute? I just want to thank you for so much. Do you have a minute?
20: I gotta catch a plane.
19: Yeah, I know. I just want to thank you for f***ing the state of Maine so
20: goodbye.
19: Bad.
20: Goodbye.
19: Yeah, I know. I hear you. You scared of me. My wife lost her job because of you. Because of you. You are the worst governor ever. You spent all of LePage's money. No, I'm not bi, but I think you are, because you know Alan Cornwall. Do you know Alan Cornwall? He's trying to keep boys out of girls. He's trying to keep boys out of girls' sport. And you're allowing that to happen. You are the worst governor. Goodbye, you piece of.
18: Sorry about the potty mouth.
2: That was beautiful. That was just so great.
18: Let me explain. My wife did not. She worked for Maine General Hospital, and she didn't want the jab. Janet Mills made it mandatory, or you lose your job. So my wife lost her job, which was totally uncalled for.
2: Right.
18: And so from there, I mean,
27: from there, let me get to Alan Cornwall. Alan Cornwall, I played high school football with him, graduated with him. I'm a longtime friend with him. Not a real close friend, but, you know, a good friend of mine. And he coaches a girls' pole vaulting team, I believe. It's pole vaulting. And he has been trying to get boys out of that sport. You know, the boys aren't good enough to compete against the other boys.
2: Right.
27: So they end up going to play against women, which is totally unfair. And Janet Mills is allowing this to happen. And let me say this, too. Bellows isn't any better than Mills.
2: And now she's running for the Senate. She announced today. I mean, we knew it was coming, but it was announced today.
27: Good Lord. I hope to good God, I hope they both get lost somewhere. but, you know, it's ridiculous. That woman has raised taxes. LePage had a fund.
2: Surplus.
27: Surplus fund. Yes.
2: Yeah.
27: And that's gone. She's raised taxes. Now we have to pay extra taxes on Netflix, on our TVs and stuff. That woman I bet she can't balance her own checkbook and probably doesn't have to because she's spending too much taxpayers' money. And the reason I swear so much is because when I see a picture of that woman, or if I see her, my blood boils. I can't stand to look at that woman.
2: What happened to your wife? Did she get another job?
27: Yes, she got another job. And you know, but she liked the job she had.
2: Right.
27: And she was told that her supervisor had to escort her out. Her supervisor said, "We're not doing that." You know, and it's ridiculous. Mills should not be in politics. And by the way, I'm not a very political person. I'm far from it. Go Trump, though. I love Trump. And I don't understand how Mills beat LePage on the last term. I don't get it.
2: All those people that moved into the state after COVID, and then after your wife got fired, and now and all the people who moved out, and they got bought out off, especially off the coast, because these rich people with trust funds and who don't work were coming in and taking over.
27: Absolutely, I totally agree with you 100%. You're 100% correct. And you know what? I've had people. Everybody, I mean, I'd love to go sit and have dinner with Trump. Anybody wants to, everybody's been wanting to buy me a beer.
2: Dave, I'm going to send you a copy of my book, Mass Corruption, okay? Hang on and talk to Chloe, and she'll get your name and address. I'm going to say, I really thank you for doing this. This has really been a great thing. And, you know, I'm going to be up in Maine in September, and I hope you, where do you live in Maine?
27: In Vassarville. I'm about 20 minutes north of Augusta.
2: Oh, okay.
27: From our POS governor. and her sidekick.
2: Okay. Well, I'm going to be up in Maine in September again, and I hope you come down and see me. I'll give more details about it. But give your name and address to Chloe, and we'll get you a book soon. And I really appreciate it. You made our day, and everybody loved it. We tweeted it out. If you want to hear it again, we tweeted it today again at HowieCarShow.com. Thank you, Dave, and thanks for seeing what everybody else was thinking. 844-500-4242. So CNN has been reporting on Mitch McConnell being sick. You know, he's the outgoing former Senate majority leader, minority leader from Kentucky. He's got a few months left in his term, 6 months left, I guess. And so if he died, though, they could appoint a Democrat to the job because the governor is a Democrat, or they could in some way it'd be a Democrat taking his place. So CNN is all excited that he may be brain dead and all this, but it's not true. So all these Republicans that have been talking to him have been posting that they've been talking to him, like Scott Jennings, the CNN contributor who used to work for him, John Thune, the new majority leader, Majority Whip John Barrasso. Then, you know, he's the number two or three guy in the Senate leadership. They've all posted it. So CNN yesterday morning runs all these tweets of Republicans who spoke to him, including one from a guy named Representative Jack Kimball. I spoke to my old friend Mitch McConnell. He's from the 54th district in California. The 54th district. That should give you a clue that there may be a problem, because there's only 52 congressional districts in California. I spoke to my old friend Mitch McConnell this morning, the senior senator from Kentucky. He's still recovering in the hospital. We talked for just shy of 45 minutes. He's so sharp. Just like always, he let me do all the talking. He's a great listener. After that, we prayed silently for a while and had a staring contest. Just like always, he beat me. He told me, I told him we want to see him back at work as soon as possible. Do you see the problem here? A staring contest. That's a, kind of a joke. And turns out there is no Jack Kimball. It's an internet parody. And it's been going on for years, apparently. So CNN, CNN had to issue this correction this morning.
0: And yesterday on the show, we displayed quotes from a Republican, some Republicans about Senator Mitch McConnell's stay in the hospital. One of them was mistakenly taken from a parody account on Twitter. Now, obviously, we should not have done that, and we regret the error.
11: This is CNN.
2: I mean, there's no particular reason to know that there's 54 districts. Although you'd think it's CNN, this is CNN, they would know that. But when you talk about we got into a staring contest. Okay.
26: I mean, even in our operation, anytime I get sound from somebody, I always check whether, you know, basically they're real, because I need to know what state. I don't usually put the district, right. but local people, I'll do that. It's like, oh yeah, from, you know, MA2 or whatever.
2: Yeah,
26: even the minimum level of caution here was just ignored because it was too good to be true.
2: We need a fourth one. We need a fourth one to put on the screen. We've got three of them, but we need a fourth one.
26: Hey, Dave, who confronted Janet Mills? If you got the number for Kimball, let us know. We'll get him on the show.
2: Jack Kimball. He's been a longtime friend of Mitch McConnell. He can give us a personal update.
26: Maybe that's who Biden was shaking hands with all those times.
2: All right. Try not to let what I'm about to tell you destroy your faith in the integrity of the Democrat Party. This is an Illinois State Representative, Carol Ammons, and her husband is the county clerk of Champaign County, Aaron Ammons. They're both Democrats. Cut 36.
14: An Illinois state representative and her husband are accused in a kickback scheme tied to campaign money. Carol Ammons serves the Urbana area. She is now facing wire fraud and other charges. Prosecutors allege that she used campaign donations for personal reasons. She's also accused of helping groups get grants that could benefit relatives. Aaron Ammons is accused of trying to mislead investigators.
2: Wouldn't Kentucky have a special election? Thought I read that. It's getting kind of late, isn't it, to have a special election? I mean, the primary is over, I believe. But I don't know. It's at some point you just say the seat is going to be vacant, or you appoint a senator, an acting senator.
26: We'll contact Jack Kimball's office for
2: clarification. Right. All right, we got one sounder here today. This is a horrible, horrible story about, this is in North Carolina. Cut 35.
0: Is accused of killing a 6-year-old girl after running a stop sign and crashing into the car she was driving in with her family in North Carolina last week. The child, Callie Toler, died at the scene. Her mom and a 4-year-old sibling were rushed to the hospital with serious injuries. The suspect is facing a series of charges, including misdemeanor death by vehicle, reckless driving, and driving with a revoked license. DHS says he illegally re-entered the U.S. three times and had a history of driving under the influence and of obstructing police.
2: Don't they all? Could his employer be reached for comment? She's a cute little kid, this little girl, and just wiped out. Another American wiped out as part of the fundamental transformation of America. Joe Biden's very happy about this. He invited the guy back into the country. 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

0: 844-500-4242. Here are a few more illegal aliens in the news story. We don't have sounders for them, but it's happening. Joe Biden, he changed the country for a very, very long time. DHS says that a Haitian illegal alien charged with fatally stabbing a coworker at a Michigan meat processing plant was encountered and released at the Texas border by Joe Biden's administration in 2024. ICE has now lodged a detainer against Valmir Djelemski, who is now facing a murder charge. Democrat-backed MS-13 gang member gets 42 years in prison for murders in Sanctuary, New York. Kevin Cuevas del Cid. No relation to El Cid. Posed as a woman on Facebook in order to lure boys to a wooded area where he and other gangbangers with machetes emerged and hacked them to death. Again, I repeat, don't we need some common sense machete reform legislation, either both in Congress and at the state level, in Boston and Albany and Concord and Augusta, elsewhere. St. Lucie County, Florida. Juan Alberto Guandi Sanchez was arrested for sexual battery of a 14-year-old victim. He has an immigration detainer hold. He's being held on an active Martin County warrant. Martin County is Jupiter, just north of Palm Beach, for violation of probation related to a conviction for driving without a valid driver's license with prior convictions. Driving without a license, huh? That's almost as common as driving under the influence. 844-500-4242. Zorhan has just made a change in the New York City map, apparently. Immigrant enclaves, they've scrubbed Little Italy from the New York City map. First they got rid of the Christopher Columbus statue in the north end, and I said nothing. And now they've erased Little Italy. Not to mention they discriminated all the North End restaurant owners during the COVID panic, as we all know. Free Beacon. An Inspector General's audit of the Minority Business Development Agency's flagship program found that 96% of the reviewed transactions should not have been approved. 96%, revealing a stunning lack of oversight at the now defunct agency and raising questions about what will happen if Democrats revive the program. I don't think there are too many questions. If Democrats revive the program, the fraud in the Minority Business Development Agency will go up to 99.9%. $16 billion in transactions approved by the Business Center program. They have to be at least 51% minority owned. $15.4 billion of the $16 billion in transactions reviewed were fraudulent. Joe Biden, when he wasn't letting in illegal alien murderers, he was allowing his administration to commit fraud for Democrats. I'm Howie Carr.
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2: Charges filed. I'm Lisa Lacera, Fox News. Eight men facing serious charges for their roles in a foiled attack during the UFC fight at the White House last month.
3: The eight men were indicted in Ohio in two separate conspiracies to provide material support to terrorists and to murder a federal government official. All the defendants are accused of helping plot a drone and sniper attack at the White House during last month's UFC event. Federal investigators say the plan began in May. Law enforcement officials learned of the threat on June 10th, just days before the UFC event. One suspect says the plot included flying explosive-laden drones into the event and then shooting at the crowd. Seven of the eight suspects were arrested last month. The Justice Department says an eighth suspect, Chandler Skaggs of West Virginia, was charged this week.
2: Fox's Jared Halpern at the White House. Day four of the preliminary hearing for Tyler Robinson and the man accused of killing Charlie Kirk last September is just wrapping up.
4: Lance Twiggs was given immunity for doing this recorded interview with the prosecution back in April. Twiggs says Robinson left early on the morning of September 10th, the day Charlie Kirk was killed, and claims not to have heard from him until 11 that night. Text messages were shown and read in court where prosecutors say Robinson admitted to Twiggs that he was the one who assassinated the conservative commentator and had left a confession note under his keyboard. Twiggs finally saw Robinson in person the next day.
2: Fox's Claudia Cowan in Provo. Tyler Robinson has not yet entered a plea. President Trump's plan to build an arch in Washington, D.C. has won initial approval from a key federal commission. The National Capital Planning Commission voted to approve a preliminary site and building plans for the 250-foot arch. Final approval could come in September when the commission next meets, but members say they want information on the arch's violation of the city's law, which restricts how tall buildings can be. America's listening to Fox News.
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9: I'm Tori Gates with this WXTK News Update. An accident in Bourne this morning. Officials say a car and a dump truck collided on Route 28 near the Bourne Bridge. There were no injuries, but traffic was backed up for a time. State police are investigating. A child is receiving medical treatment after a leg injury in Sandwich last night. The child was taken to an urgent care center and paramedics called for med flight. That person was taken to an off-Cape pediatric trauma center. There is a move on Beacon Hill to eliminate non-medical vaccine exemptions in the state. John Bayback has details.
10: The Massachusetts Families for Vaccine says 89% of voters support requiring school-age students to be vaccinated against contagious viruses. The group says 70% of people it surveyed want lawmakers to pass the ban on non-medical exemptions, just like Connecticut did last session. In the newsroom, I'm John Bayback.
9: The State Department of Transportation is inviting the public to attend a design public hearing on the proposed replacement of the Sagamore Bridge. The hearing at Bourne High School is set for July 23rd. Red Sox defeated the White Sox this afternoon, 2-1. I'm Tori Gates, News Radio 95 WXTK.
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13: Route 6 West in Harwich is seeing much busier traffic approaching and passing Pleasant Lake Avenue, but no reported crashes. Still slower traveling off the Cape at both the Bourne and the Sagamore bridges. No reported crashes or delay times. I'm Gina Genesis.
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16: 1 degree outside, meteorologist Danielle Noyce with your forecast. Partly to mostly cloudy tonight, a passing shower possible, patchy fog, lows in the upper 60s and quite muggy. Tomorrow, sun, building clouds, chance of a late afternoon or evening thunderstorm, highs in the lower 80s, heat index in the upper 80s, a light west-southwest breeze. Saturday looks pleasant, partly cloudy, slowly decreasing humidity and highs in the mid-70s. For the only forecast you need to know, download our free 1 degree outside weather app.
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3: I'm Tori Gates for this WXTK news update. A kitchen fire in Hyannis last evening is under investigation. Crews were called to Stetson Street just after 7 p.m., but by the time of their arrival, the fire was out. There were no injuries. A man has died from an apparent drowning in Plymouth. The man's body was recovered from Charge Pond in Miles Standish State Park at around 3:35 p.m. yesterday. The victim's name was not released, only that he was 52. His cause of death is under investigation. The State Department of Transportation is inviting the public to a design public hearing on the proposed replacement of the Sagamore Bridge. With more, here's Brian Berner.
4: Officials say that the hearing will be held at the Bourne High School on July 23rd, and it will give residents, businesses, commuters, and stakeholders a chance to learn more about the project. They say that during the presentation, the MassDOT will review the proposed bridge design, project impacts, right-of-way requirements, construction approaches, and detour and traffic management plans. The MassDOT has said that they will review and consider comments that they received during and after the hearing.
3: Brian Berner reporting. The Red Sox defeated the White Sox this afternoon 2-1. I'm Tori Gates, News Radio 95 WXTK.
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5: Calling experts to the stand. I'm Lisa Lacera, Fox News. The prosecution has rested in the preliminary hearing for Tyler Robinson, the man accused of gunning down Charlie Kirk last September.
6: Earlier this week, the defense called on a forensic evidence expert, signaling their plan to go after the DNA evidence. Now they have called an ATF firearms expert, which is key because now the defense is signaling its intention to go after the ballistics evidence and argue that there's no way that the bullet recovered from Charlie Kirk's autopsy can be positively linked to the alleged murder weapon tied to Tyler Robinson. Keep in mind that bullet had broken into many fragments, and prosecutors say there's no way to exclude a positive match either.
5: Fox's Claudia Cowan in Provo. Also today, the video interview of Glance Twiggs, Robinson's ex-boyfriend, was played in court, where Twiggs said Robinson told him he wished he hadn't done it. Court resumes tomorrow morning. Robinson has not entered a plea. The office of Israeli Prime Minister Benjamin Netanyahu says President Trump and Netanyahu spoke by phone today about U.S. moves in the Persian Gulf. This coming after U.S. Central Command says the U.S. launched attacks on Iranian targets Tuesday and Wednesday.
7: Two rail bridges were targeted, which the U.S. said were used by Iran to transport weapons. State media reported explosions in Bushehr, home to a massive nuclear facility. But a U.S. official said the targets were on the coast. The nuclear plant was never hit.
5: Fox's Mike Tobin in Tel Aviv. President Trump said the strikes were in retaliation. retaliation for Iranian attacks on civilian ships in the Strait of Hormuz. 8 men indicted in Ohio on murder and terrorism conspiracy charges after authorities say they plotted a drone and sniper attack on the UFC event at the White House last month. Federal officials say the plot was hatched in May, but they learned about it just days before the event. 7 of the men were arrested last month, the 8th arrested this week. 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
8: I'm Tori Gates with this WXTK News Update. An accident in Bourne this morning. Officials say a car and a dump truck collided on Route 28 near the Bourne Bridge. There were no injuries, but traffic was backed up for a time. State police are investigating. A child is receiving medical treatment after a leg injury in Sandwich last night. The child was taken to an urgent care center and paramedics called for med flight. That person was taken to an off-Cape pediatric trauma center. There is a move on Beacon Hill to eliminate non-medical vaccine exemptions in the state. John Bayback has details.
9: The Massachusetts Families for Vaccines says 89% of voters support requiring school-age students to be vaccinated against contagious viruses. The group says 70% of people it surveyed want lawmakers to pass the ban on non-medical exemptions, just like Connecticut did last session. In the newsroom, I'm John Bayback.
8: The State Department of Transportation is inviting the public to attend a design public hearing on the proposed replacement of the Sagamore Bridge. The hearing at Bourne High School is set for July 23rd.